0: family to yours. 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

0: Thank you. I love that song, Scott. Layla by Eric Clapton, one of my all-time favorite songs. Scott's working the boards today. Amy's working the phones. I'm behind the hot seat. You're tuned in to the Steve DiIorio Show. We're live in the Cruisin' 92.1 WVLT studios in Vineland, New Jersey. Happy to be here. It's going to be a beautiful day. I got my seatbelt on. I'm strapped into my seat. I'm ready to kick some butt. So what we will do is thank our sponsors first. We have penniesinaction.org, libertyandprosperity.com, Dr. Jim Gaeta, Family Health Center, Marlton and Thoroughfare. No to the GCL. We've got to stop that GCL. Glassboro Camden line that nobody's going to run, nobody's going to take. It's going to be empty trains spewing out diesel all over South Jersey. So we're going to stop it. So, Aim, whenever you're ready, we're going to talk about Pennies in Action in Vineland. I think we're going to be October 17th at the Ramada Inn.
1: Yes, we are.
0: And Amy, there's been so many dates and so many of these events. As I'm speaking the dates, I'm thinking, is this the right date?
1: I'll remember this one because it's right between my two kids' birthdays.
0: Oh, well, happy birthday to them in advance.
1: Yes.
0: Maybe we'll save them some of the hors d'oeuvres.
1: That would be nice.
0: Or maybe have a cake for them, right?
1: Oh, that'd be fun.
0: With their face on it, right?
1: No.
0: We know that.
1: We'll not have a cake for
0: right, I hear you. Well, you know what? So, tell me about the Avenue. What's
1: the happening? Avenue, the cruise down Landis Avenue, is June 13th. WVLT will be out there from 3 to 8 p.m. We'll be broadcasting live. And stop by and say hello. We'll be right in front of the new convention center.
0: Well, I'm pretty sure that's next
1: address,
0: Saturday, right?
1: Oh, wow, that is next Saturday.
0: Yeah, it's like 7 days from now.
1: How did that happen?
0: It came quick. You better check that calendar.
1: That is next
0: check
1: Saturday.
0: Check those
1: You're
0: boxes
1: right.
0: off.
1: Next Saturday. It's also St. Anthony's Day, so we'll be celebrating St. Anthony
0: Thanks
1: while
0: for
1: we're
0: sharing
1: out there.
0: That. Now, how about...
1: If anybody wants to sponsor the cruise, we still have a few sponsorships left. They can call me and they can email me at amy@wvlt.com.
0: So, Amy, we have an event coming up on June 25th. It's a Thursday night. Tell me about that.
1: What is... Oh, the Honky Tonk Show.
0: That's right.
1: Yes. That would be...
0: Is Bubba going to be there? And I think Adam Yager
1: I believe Bubba's
0: going to
1: be there. Adam Yager or Yeager? I keep saying his name. I'm going to have to ask.
0: I think it's Yager.
1: Well, we'll have to ask Gene. We're going to talk to Gene in a little while.
0: Yes, we're going to ask him.
1: Some other local artists. I saw the flyer on Facebook. I meant to take a screenshot of it, and I didn't get to that, but... I'm sure Gene will tell us more about that when he calls in.
0: I'm sure he will.
1: What else? Today is my mom's birthday.
0: Happy birthday. Paula, right?
1: Yeah.
0: There you go. We gave her name out. Now everybody's going to
1: call her. Everybody's going to call her.
0: That's right.
1: And what else do we have?
0: Well, I think that's it for now.
1: Oh, you know what? Today at the Authority, go online, theauthority.com, they're having their shred event today and their hazardous waste pickup. So we'll talk more about that on our show, but if you want to go, it is today. So go to theauthority.com and look up all the details.
0: So, Amy, when you say our show, you mean Scott and you and sometimes Steve Tatz, but
1: yes.
0: You're talking the country store.

0: the country soon.
1: Where local residents call in and try to sell everything but...
0: You can't sell your kids. You can't sell your dog.
1: No cars.
0: Guns, no cars. Sometimes we let antique cars slip in there.
1: Nice.
0: But not real cars. I mean, you know, you can sell cars for parts, but not the kind you can actually drive down the road.
1: Absolutely. Okay, yeah. Amy, well, thank you.
0: All right.
1: Let me jump into this. Folks, you're tuned into the Steve DiIorio Show. This program celebrates male masculinity and female femininity. Keep pronouns in sentences. Two genders, male and female. Remember, one gender goes to a gynecologist. The other gender goes to a urologist. All others go to psychiatrists. So keep that in mind, folks. You could be what you want to be. Just don't get in our way. And don't try to push your stuff on our young school-age kids. Men can't get pregnant. It's a fact. The kingdom of God is within you. Be doers of good deeds. Get involved in your community. Whether you're Democrat, Republican, or unaffiliated, you got to get involved because New Jersey is a mess and Pennsylvania is heading that way and Delaware has already been there. So New Jersey is going to wind up being the California East. That was Phil Murphy's plan and it worked. And now we have someone else who's going to carry that out. So it's pretty bad. So get involved in your community, folks. Don't complain. You're not eligible to complain if you don't get involved. We support law enforcement, firefighters, EMS, and our courageous military. Speaking of our military, today is the 82nd anniversary of Normandy. We crashed those beaches. 160,000 Allied troops landed on June 6, 1944, to fight Nazi-occupied France. We returned the favor. France helped us with the American Revolutionary War, and we went back to return the favor. And unfortunately, there were a lot of casualties. Well, the Germans experienced somewhere between 4,000 and 9,000 killed, missing, or wounded. But the Allied front, we lost almost 4,500 people on that initial storming of the beach. The Battle of Normandy, which followed the landings that particular day, 73,000 Allied lives lost with 153 men who were wounded. Think about that. If you watch any of the movies where they were just, the Nazis were shooting down at them, slaughtering these people. They were jumping off the boats, being dropped in and just shot while they're approaching the war zone. It was horrible. The young men in this country, probably 80% of them have no idea what young men had to go through besides get drafted or you enlisted and you were slaughtered. And many of them, their bodies were returned, many weren't. Same with Vietnam, all other foreign conflicts that we've been involved with. So do the young people nowadays, people under 30, really understand and appreciate what our military has done for us? I always say this. You reach over, you flick on a light. You turn on your faucet, you have water coming out. All those things are made possible because of our military fought to maintain this country, build our military, support our allies, and that's going to hell under Biden and Obama and Clinton. They gutted the military. And if you don't like hearing it, people, go Google the truth. You might have to go back 15 pages to find the truth, the way these, liberal forums are. It's just crazy trying to get to the truth. But I think Amy's going to get Damon on the phone, and that would be very nice to talk to Damon. Unfortunately, Damon Gatto lost his sister 2 days ago, Sister Kathy, his oldest sister. It's horrible. Real nice person. I met her maybe about a year and a half ago. Been in her company quite a few times. Very sweet person. And Damon's going to talk a little bit about that. But folks, just think about all the sacrifices that our military they have made. It's just crazy. And here's another zinger. I don't know if I want to save it for later, but I will report this real quick. May jobs report, 172,000 added. 85,000 were expected. Once again, Donald Trump's economy is overperforming. Crickets on the alphabet channels. They'll never give him credit for anything. Remember, Trump's the bad guy. Remember, Obama forced bad health care on all Americans, mandatory. They stole your health care and shoved something in your face that was a flawed product. How about Joe Biden forced the jab on millions of American folks, employees, federal employees? They fired, I think it was 8,000 military members because they refused to take this jab that was experimental. But Donald Trump created jobs, brought back manufacturing, restored government accountability, tax cuts for all, making America healthy again. He's built global respect for the United States once more, but he's the bad guy. Just shows you how stupid these Democrats are. They're not bright at all. They're low information voters. If you tell them the sky is falling, they believe you. If you tell them the sky's not falling, they look up, they get hit in the head with a cinder block. They're dumb, folks. I know these people. They're angry. They're unhappy. The Democrat Party have created a whole culture, anti-cop, anti-Christian, anti-Donald Trump. These people should be on meds. Oh, wait, I'm sorry. 70% of all registered Democrats, I saw a study, are on some sort of meds. Let's get Damon Gatto live on the line. Damon, good morning. Are you there, Damon?
2: Yes, I'm here.
1: Hey, how are you? It's a bad day for the Gatto family. So let's talk about your sister real quick.
2: Yeah, my older sister, Kathy, you know, suddenly passed away a couple days ago. So it's been a rough one. It really has been. And for the entire family.
1: Yeah, plus, you lost your uncle, you know, a month ago, maybe? And then this with Kathy, who was very young. She was 58 years old.
2: Yes. Yes, it was a shock. You know, I'll tell you that. You know, and I know what campaigning and all that stuff. Now she was my biggest fan. You know, she was calling the show all the time.
1: Yeah,
2: she listened to every single show.
1: Proud of you. Yeah, I remember when she first called in. Like, what is it, 2 years ago?
2: Yeah,
1: that's a while ago. Yeah, you know, Kathy was a nice person. She was always sweet. And unfortunately, your mom and dad aren't in the best of health, and now they have another shot to the heart. So it's just sad to do what we have to experience out there. But I guess it's life. The Lord had a better plan for her somewhere else up in heaven.
2: Absolutely, I guess. You get to a certain age where life stops giving you things and starts taking it away. I mean, that's just the way it works, but it's a hard thing, you know, it's very hard. We have everything squared away for her services next Saturday down at Mays Landing.
1: That's a tough one. Hopefully your family will be strong and get through next Friday, because that's the toughest, the day of the viewing and funeral.
2: Yeah, that's why I want to thank you for, you know, asking me to call in to get my mind off of it for now, because it's going to come roaring back next week. You know, it's been a rough few days. So,
1: well, you know, when you lost Kathy, your campaign seemed so small after you lost your sister. So I'm sure you'll be back on track after Friday. And we wish you the best, and her family, obviously, and all of your family.
2: Yeah. Now, she loved you, too. She really did.
1: Thank you.
2: Like, the pennies in action, when we go, go there, she thought you were the funniest guy ever.
1: Jeez, besides Rodney Dangerfield, right?
2: Yeah.
1: So, Damon, so you're going to take some time off. You're going to get your head together. You're going to be close with your family. And, you know, you talked to your sister, like, every day, didn't you?
2: Every single day.
1: Wow.
2: Yeah. No, my other two sisters, I mean, maybe every week, but she was the one that would call me every day.
1: Well, yeah, and your other sisters have young kids and kids in college and things like that, so it gets pretty hectic with them. But Kathy was focused on her family.
2: Yeah, she definitely was. She had the sweetest heart. She really did.
1: Well, she'll be remembered. So, Damon, once you get back on track, where can people reach you?
2: You can vote DamonGaldo.com, and you can see my website there. I want to update it. And I'm working with Justin Murphy. He had a big win, and Justin and I are going to be, you know, working together, trying to flip the state red if we possibly can. We're working hard. I'm actually going to go to one of his events tonight, the car show up in Chemung. And I'm going because they want to get my mind off and the kids want to go too. That's going to be.
1: Now, that facility is Carla's Classic Cars. I was there once. There was a gubernatorial debate there. I think Jack Cittarelli couldn't make it, but the other candidates were there. And it was a great time. A lot of good people showed up. And it was a nice event. That's a beautiful facility. I hope they still have the Batmobile there, because some of the cars they sell. But there was a lot of classic cars and cars that were themed cars. So I think you'll have fun with the kids tonight.
2: I hope they have the Batmobile, so because my kids want to see it.
1: That's right. I'm sure it'll take a lot of pictures, so be ready for that. Now, Justin's going to be calling in the 10 o'clock hour.
2: Yeah, I just got the phone with him. Justin, he's a great guy. He called me first thing when he heard about my sister. And then he called me again today to see how I was doing. He's got a heart of gold. He's a good guy. Great candidate. And, I love him. So
1: that's great.
2: I appreciate it.
1: Well, that's good. Yeah, you guys have been working close together. Well, listen, Damon, I got to run. My next caller's on the line. So I'll be seeing you soon.
2: All right. Thanks for letting me call in and ask me to call in to get my mind over this stuff. I appreciate it very much, Steve. You are a man. Thank you.
1: God bless you and your family and your sister, Kathy.
2: All right.
1: Take care.
2: Thank you.
1: See you.
2: Bye.
1: There you have it, Damon Galdo running for Congress. I believe we have Gene Stevenson live on the line. Gene, good morning.
3: Steve, how are you?
1: No, I want to know how you are.
3: I'm on the right side of the dirt, so I'm doing pretty well.
1: Good. And there's grass and flowers around you, and you're above it. Hey, guess what? You had two successful events back-to-back last week. Tell us about Thursday night at the Frosted Mug. Not last Thursday, the Thursday before that.
3: Yeah, last Thursday we kicked off our first monthly series of what we call the Honky Tonk Show, where I bring in a Nashville recording artist, and I surround them with some local talent for a cool evening of singer-songwriters and good times.
1: And I heard it was a packed house. I heard they had to make everybody hold their breath just to get in the door.
3: Yeah, it was definitely it was busy in there for sure.
1: That's good.
3: Hey,
1: now,
3: listen, There's not many places you can go around these days where you can actually see a Nashville recording act who's had some success come to a small town, and I would definitely come out and take advantage of it.
1: Well, you know what? Obviously it's a cash bar, no cover at the door, and they can buy their food, have a nice meal. But I would suggest, Gene, to get there early because you had a packed house.
3: We did. Obviously, the bar is not gigantic, so come early before the performers, grab something to eat, and that ensures your spot at a table for some great music.
1: Absolutely. Now, tell us about the K-9 Country Jam that we just experienced last Saturday.
3: Yeah, the K-9 Country Jam was one for the books. I was honored to be a part of that, raising money for a great charity. Like the Franklin Canine Association. Josh Fenimore did a hell of a job putting that together. I was just basically responsible for bringing some music to the party, but beautiful venue down there at the winery at Bellevue, and it was a fantastic day. Weather was great. Everybody came out. They supported. They helped out, and big props to Josh and his guys.
1: That's right.
3: For making it successful.
1: I should have worn my hat. I forgot. I had Amy's shirt in my bag. I bought her shirt and had my bag, Amy's bag, and some shirt and something else in my bag. So I have to get it there. But you know what? Sergeant Josh Fenimore from the Franklin Township Police Department. Josh is a good guy. Great people. All the folks at the Franklin Township PD were there. Nice people. Families were there. So many people. Of course, Bubba Byer, local guy. His family was there. His mother was so proud. And it's just good stuff. I think, Gene, I'm slowly but surely heading towards country music.
3: Well, you should be. It's making a comeback in a big way. And you say you forgot your hat, but don't worry about that, Steve, because on June 25th, we're going to run out another Honky Tonk show. So you have another opportunity to wear
1: buy a Honky Tonk hat. That's right. I'm going to do that. So, Gene, where could people reach you if they want to find out more?
3: We're on all social medias. We're on Facebook, Instagram, TikTok. Just look up Honky Tonk Show New Jersey. Give us a follow, and you can get updated what we're doing. I'm really looking forward to the show on the 25th. We got a great friend, Adam Yarger, coming in to play for us, and we have six local acts this time that are going to do their thing.
1: That's great. Now, is Bubba going to be there?
3: Bubba is my right-hand man. He is kind enough to do all the production work part of it, setting up the equipment and running all the music part of that. So, yes, Bubba will be by my side throughout this whole process.
1: Well, that's great. Now, we would be remiss if we didn't mention we had Colby Lee Swift, we had Adam Yarger, and we had Bubba, who performed last Saturday. It was a lot of fun. The weather was great. Folks were great. Food was great. And the winery, you know, Bellevue Winery, unbelievable. Beautiful facility. And guess what? The wind didn't cooperate. That wind was so windy. When I first got there, it blew my briefcase off the table.
3: Yeah. It was definitely windy, but we made the best of it, and it was fantastic.
1: Yes, we did. So, Gene, my friend, I'll talk to you soon, okay?
3: Steve, let me give a great shout-out to my friends George and Nelda down at the Frosted Mug. They've recently purchased that place and resurrected it, brought it back to life. It's a wonderful place, local, and I would say, please, everybody who could, come on out and support a local business.
1: That's great. I look forward to meeting them. Gene, thanks again, and keep up the good work, because you're turning on a lot of new folks to country music, that's for sure.
3: Honky Tonk Show, New Jersey, on social. Thank you, Steve.
1: Take care, Gene. See you around.
3: Yes.
1: Bye. There you have it, Gene Stevenson, our local concert promoter. So we're good to go. Mike's on hold. Okay. Michael Curry from Wake Up New Jersey. Boy, have you woken up a lot of New Jersey residents, Michael. How are you today?
4: I'm doing good. How are you, Steve?
1: I don't know, Michael. I don't know how you do it. Every time we talk on the radio, you've been on, off and on, for like more than 2 or 3 years now. And every time I have to ask you, how do you do all this research? You must put 10 hours, maybe 12 hours a week, and you juggle a family, and you provide all this research and factual stuff. You don't BS. You just report the truth and let people decide what they want to do, because New Jersey is a mess. We are officially California East. So what do we do about it, Michael?
4: Well, I think for the most part, people just need to keep informing others. Like, I was at the Trenton Capitol, and a woman approached me about this climate change bill that they are trying to push to basically fine oil companies $50 billion for something retroactively from 1995 to create like a slush fund for green agenda. And when she approached me, she was like, the polluters. I was like, well, you're going to say solar's polluting? And she's like, no, they're clean. I'm like, well, these people think something is like clean, green, and fine. We have to like fracture that reality. And once we kind of break that mold, we can actually have a conversation objectively about things that are going on.
1: Oh, you're right. And Michael, it's been almost 16 years in November that I've been on the air. I said from the very beginning, you want to talk about climate change? Ask the dinosaurs. Ask the cavemen. They lived in caves. Why? Because there was an ice age 10, 11,000 years ago. We went indoors. We ate nuts and berries. We ate two meals a week if we were lucky. And just ask the dinosaurs about the intense weather, floods, earthquakes, solar flares. And, you know, these moron leftists, they're making money through these colleges, getting millions of dollars in grants and pushing this narrative. There's always going to be climate change.
4: I think the craziest part about it is, when I was at the meeting here, for example, like, they were talking about the rising oceans. It's definitive. It's the answer. We have to do this now. And I'm like, you had a shovel-ready project in Bayonne, a foot off the water. You don't believe rising oceans actually are happening. You would not have four shovel-ready Democrats there cheering on this thing if you actually believe that. It's completely nuts.
1: Well, you know, all these Hollywood folks, all the people in the media, all the Democrats, they buy shore properties. You think they would buy a $10 million property or $14 million like the Obamas at Martha Vineyards if they thought 5 years they're going to have water up to their second floor? I don't think so. They know it's a scam. They make money. They funnel it to the political action committees.
4: It's all nuts. I mean, the fact that, yeah, $50 billion from this bill I was talking about on Thursday, you know, like, you're going after these companies, and I mentioned, like, solar actually creates more toxic waste than nuclear, and they're like, well, whatever, we're going after oil. I'm like, but the parameters that you set are just as bad for solar than you said for actually maybe worse than oil, but you're not going after them. It's utter hypocrisy.
1: You're right. So, Michael, tell me some hot topics.
4: Oh, well, I mean, obviously, the Delaney Hall nonsense is insane. You know, you have Mickey Sherrill went there on Memorial Day, you know, for a political stunt, and she was there celebrating all these people, and now she's getting a lot of flack from these leftists that, you know, she put the police on them. I was like, but these people play victim all the time. They jump in front of cars, they're obstructing, they're dumping sand piles over, they're throwing hammers, and they're like, whoa, was it me? I'm like, oh, my God, and got Ross Baraka there in Newark, and he's pulling the police out, just letting the chaos reign. It's completely nuts. It's like, who the hell is running Trenton? It's honestly crazy people.
1: No, you're right. The problem with Mikey Sherrill, in my opinion, I've heard this on different venues on social media, she should be charged with inciting a riot, showing up on Memorial Day. She allegedly is a veteran, a just pretend helicopter pilot, and she shows up on Memorial Day instead of being at ceremonies all over the state with Andy, I Wet My Pants Kim. It's ridiculous. And look what happened. She leaves that night. The riot started. They've been going on. All these paid protesters, Michael, need to be arrested and charged multiple times. Every time they show up, they're going to be in jail for 6 months to a year. They're not going to want to protest for money anymore.
4: There's a prosecutor that wants them all, basically, all the charges dropped for everything. It's nuts. And then worse yet, she gives $20 million of taxpayers' money to illegals for defense funds.
1: It's crazy.
4: Just the other day. It's insane.
1: Well, the good thing is there's midterms coming up next year with the entire Senate and Assembly. If we have any deadbeat Republicans up north that are, you know, that sleep with the Democrats, guess what? We got to get rid of them. And the problem is everybody's up. The Democrats are starting to raise money now. They're taking all that Green New Steel money. They're banking it. And they're going to use it for the Assembly races. Plus, we have three congressional races. We have three that the Democrats are targeting, Tom Kaine Jr., Chris Smith, and also Jeff Van Drew. They're trying to get control so they can impeach Donald Trump. But meanwhile, Donald Trump should just cut funding for New Jersey until this governor starts to act like a governor.
4: I don't think she's going to do that, though. The worst part is that she's using, you know, still Trump 10 years later to rile up her base. You know, like, they're trying to weaponize what's happening at Delaney Hall and say the conditions there are bad. But the health inspectors from Jersey were already there checking everything out. We have worse conditions in our prisons. But those right. people aren't outside prisons. It's all for optics. It's really, truly nuts. And then I had a report the other day where they're eating clams and Doritos in their cells and not eating at the cafeteria, quote-unquote, for their hunger strike. You know, what it comes down to is this, is that they're going to say one thing. Or, you know, we're trying to show, like, to be louder than them, bolder than them, and make more of an impact to break the mold of what the hell is going on here in Jersey.
1: Well, I know that Mike Byrne, all you Michaels, Mike Byrne and Mike Crispy have been up there with a counter-protest. I never thought I'd see a time in my life where criminals and illegals, and violent illegals, by the way, who rape women and sell drugs and kill people and DUI, they're the heroes to the Democrat Party, and the bad people, the people who pay the taxes and build our communities, are involved in the community. I just can't figure it out, Michael.
4: I can't either. And worse yet is they never demonize any of those people. Never say that poor mom and daughter. Think that little girl's name is Zanaria, 11 years old. Didn't say boo hiss. Girl, you know, face got fractured or head got smashed by a rock through a bus from an illegal. These folks shouldn't be here, and they don't say boo hiss about them. It's insane. And worse yet is they spend over $7 billion a year on illegals of your tax dollars.
1: That's
4: while they
1: criminal.
4: Say that, you know, we're having an affordability crisis. There's $7 billion right there.
1: Yeah, where are these people sleeping? They have housing, they have hotels, they get everything. Hey, Michael, I got to run. Where can people reach you?
4: Steve, oh, by the way, thank you for having me on. TikTok, X, Instagram, Facebook, YouTube. Thank you, man.
1: You're the best, buddy. God bless, and have fun with your family this weekend.
4: Appreciate that. Thanks for the
1: Take
4: time.
1: Take care. See you around. Bye. I believe that we have Constance Ditzel live on the line. Constance, good morning.
5: Good morning, Steve. Thanks for having me call in as I requested.
1: Okay.
5: Because I have an important matter to present.
1: Okay.
5: I think it's important anyway. It pertains to a young family who is needing desperate financial help. She's a young mother. She just gave birth to a baby. There were complications of pregnancy with the birth, post-birth, all of which prevented her from working. And now the baby requires very expensive formula, a special formula. And in addition to that, the father has had to have a serious back surgery. So they're facing a medical and financial crisis. We'll be moving out of their home and renting. And a GoFundMe page was set up. Would you mind if I gave that information?
1: I would be glad if you announced it twice.
5: Thank you. So it's GoFundMe. You could search it up by Michelle Mara, M-A-R-R-A. And it will come up as a young family facing a medical and financial crisis. Michelle Mara.
1: How you spell that? M-A-R-R?
5: A.
1: A. Mara, okay.
5: Michelle with two L's and M-A-R-R-A.
1: They're down in Salem County, I believe, right?
6: Please?
1: Are they in Salem County?
6: They're down that area, yeah.
1: Okay.
6: Vineland area. And I think it would be a really wonderful, wonderful cause. At least when you're donating here, you know that you are helping a mother and a family.
1: That's right.
6: I'm particularly impassioned about this because our state of New Jersey has proudly, according to Governor Murphy, given $268 million to Planned Parenthood over 8 years. $268 million. And they give $0 to pregnancy resource centers.
1: No, they don't. And guess what? The trouble with the Democrats, it says women's reproductive rights, women's health care. It's not. When you abort a baby, you're killing a baby. We have more respect for the eggs of a bird in a nest and a squirrel running across the street or shooting a rabbit with a BB gun that eats all your plants than we do a human fetus.
6: Isn't that true? And the fact that the young women in the inner city who want to keep their children, it's very hard for them to get help because the pregnancy resource centers are operating all on a volunteer basis and donations and whatever charity set them up. It's unconscionable that the state won't help women who want to keep their children and women who have to make a tough choice not to. So
1: you're right.
6: I just want to point that out as I requested help for this family.
1: Well, they should not call it Planned Parenthood. They should call it Planned Abortion because that's where they make money. All these abortion doctors and hospitals, they funnel the money back to the Democrat Party. So, Constance, tell us again. It's Michelle Mara, and it's mm-hmm. GoFundMe, right?
6: Michelle Mara, M-A-R-R-A, and the lead line when you go to GoFundMe says, a young family facing a medical and financial crisis.
1: And please, folks, give anything, $10, $15, $20, $25. It all helps in the big picture. Okay, Constance, thanks for calling in and sharing that with us.
6: Thank you, Steve. Bye-bye.
1: Okay, God bless. Let me know when we have our good friend Seth on the line. Guys like a walking encyclopedia. I know that I think Constance bumped into Seth the other day up at some conference. I think it was yesterday. Her and Jack went up there. It would be very interesting to hear what Jack Brangan and Constance Ditzel have a New Jersey Watch podcast on America's Pulse Network. I believe we have Seth Grossman live on the line. Good morning, Seth. How are you?
7: 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We meet every Saturday morning in Summers Point, Sal's Coal Fire Pizza, 9:30 to 10:30. And this Saturday, right now, we're having an important business meeting because every year we focus on about 10 or 12 key issues that we focus on. And it takes us time to just talk out what's more important than something else, how do we word it. But there's an issue that is dividing us right now that we're going to be talking out, and that is how to deal with Islam. And the question we are asking is Islam incompatible with American liberty and prosperity? Is it a religion protected by the First Amendment? And to put that in context, a lot of people say, well, of course, every religion is protected by the First Amendment. But there's an important lesson in American history, and that is the Mormons. Back in the 1880s and 1890s, the Mormon Church required polygamy. They required each man to have as many wives as he could afford. That really undermined the equality and basic social structure of the United States. And every state and the federal government had laws against polygamy. But the Mormon Church advocated it, and a decision was made that went all the way up to the Supreme Court. Should we ban the Mormon Church because it promotes something that is so against American society and is so much against the law? And the Supreme Court said yes. The First Amendment protects religious beliefs how a person deals with God, but the state has the right and the duty to control behavior that destroys society. So now we have to ask ourselves, is Islam in the same situation today as the Mormon Church was in the 1880s? Because Islam, by definition, requires its adherents to follow something called Islamic law or Sharia. And under Sharia, Sharia denies the supremacy of the Constitution. It denies the idea that we're all created equal and endowed with certain unalienable rights. In Islam, non-believers have no rights. In fact, many followers of Islam believe, based on what the plain language of the Hadith and the Quran is, that if they kill any non-believer in a jihad, that is the only way to gain forgiveness of all sins and guarantee eternity in paradise. So the question is that belief as dangerous and harmful to society as the polygamy of the Mormons in the 1880s? So we will be meeting during the next hour to discuss that, and we invite anyone to give your opinion on that issue by logging into our website, libertyandprosperity.com, posting a comment, or emailing us at info@libertyandprosperity.com.
1: Hey, Seth, I'm glad you brought that up, because on November 18th, 1990, the 101st Congress quietly repealed the McCarran-Walter Act, forbidding Muslims from holding office. Guess who voted to repeal it? Joe Biden, Dick Cheney, Al Gore, John Kerry, John McCain, Mitch McConnell, Nancy Pelosi, Chuckie Schumer. It was established in 1952, forbidding Muslims from holding public office, because they knew then, Seth, that they were not going to assimilate, and it was an invasion, and Obama helped facilitate that. Sorry to interrupt you. Go ahead.
7: Yeah. And by the way, that brings up what happened in the 12th Congressional District in New Jersey, where someone called Adam Hamawi was nominated by the Democratic Party to be the candidate that would replace Bonnie Watson Cole
1: right.
7: in Trenton. And this guy, Adam Hamawi, there's an Atlantic City connection to him. Because, I don't know if you remember, but back in 1990, you had this murderer, this guy called the Blind Sheik,
1: yep.
7: who engineered the murder of Egyptian President Anwar Sadat. And for whatever reason, the George Bush administration allowed this blind sheik, Abdul Rahman, to set up a jihad mosque in Brooklyn, New York, in 1989. And 1 year later, they murdered a rabbi, Meir Kahane, in broad daylight on the streets of New York. And then they were found not guilty. Then 3 years later, they put a bomb underneath the World Trade Center, killed dozens of people. They had hoped that this truck bomb would topple one tower into another and kill 20,000 people. That was their intention. They were caught red-handed only because they reported the truck that they rented to put the bomb in to the police so they could get the $300 deposit back. I don't know if you remember that story.
1: Yes, yes.
7: But the FBI agent who tracked down the bombers, the 1993 bombers, was none other than a guy called Chuck Stern, an FBI agent from Atlantic City, New Jersey. I mean, Atlantic City had two connections. Vin Saracino was one of the pilots of the one of the planes that was hijacked, and he was killed. But the guy who brought the first plotters to justice was from Atlantic City also. But why is that important? Because when this blind sheik went on trial, his key assistant was a 22-year-old a guy called Adam Hamawi, who spoke Arabic and did his translating, served as his character witness, and did everything he could to launder money and do all these things to keep this terrorist group alive in Brooklyn, New York. And now this guy is now, I guess, in his 50s. And he's now the Democratic nominee for Congress out of the Trenton area. So it just shows how far we've come. And I guess there's just one other point I want to bring up, also an Atlantic City-oriented story. Two officers in Atlantic City were shot, and one is still critically injured in a hospital. They were shot last Tuesday, I believe, executing a warrant for somebody who never should have been out on the street to begin with. I mean, the guy had spent, I think, 25 of his last 30 years in prison. And we have to ask ourselves, how can we talk about enforcing the law? How can we talk about making Atlantic City a family resort, how can we talk about making any city in New Jersey or town safe if we have dangerous psychopathic people running around? And you don't need more police, because the police already identify who these dangerous people are. But they're put in prison and then they're let out. And why don't we do what they do in El Salvador? If you have 4 to 6% of your population are career criminals, and a career criminal is you're caught once, you get out, you commit another crime, that should be it. Shouldn't be 3 strikes, should be 2 strikes, and you're out of society. So we have to focus on that. And even in particular, both officers were shot while executing a warrant. Now, a warrant means that somebody has been arrested, they've been in jail, and a judge says, you could go out in the street as long as you promise to come back to court. And if they don't come back to court, you have to go out and rearrest them.
1: Yep.
7: And put officers in danger. And the question is, why are we doing this? So that's one point. I guess the I always have to get one more thing is that watch out. They say you can't sleep when the legislature's in session. And right now there are 2 bills in the legislature. One is to spend $20 million to defend illegal aliens who the Immigration and Customs Enforcement agents are trying to arrest. And basically what the Democrats are doing in New Jersey, it's they don't want to enforce federal law. So this $20 million is almost like Fort Sumter. With using lawyers instead of cannons, that the federal law, immigration law, is clear. People who are in this country illegally must be arrested, must be detained, must be deported. And if you are defying federal law, you're a Confederate. You know, just like it's just like what Lincoln saved America from. And the second law that's been introduced is to make it illegal. Force every oil and gas company that sold fossil fuels to pay the state $50 billion to make up for harm caused by climate change. Now, of course, the United Nations finally admitted that there is no man-made climate change. Everything they said was fake. And number two is when the government fines big corporations to give money to the state, who ends up paying for it? You know, they just raise the price of gas and oil. So it's really putting another tax on the people of New Jersey for nothing, but that's what the Democrats are doing right now. Anyway, all that stuff posted on our website, libertyandprosperity.com, and if anyone wants to get an email update, please email us at info@libertyandprosperity.com. 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
7: 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It's online, 609-927-7333, and we will get that to you directly. And if you know anybody who has a store, a boardwalk store, or any bookstore, any retail store of any kind, or if you know someone who's a manager at a CVS store or a Walgreens, we can make arrangements to have the book sold at that store. If you have contact with any historical society, library association, we can make arrangements to have the books there. But we need your cooperation. And now that you started me, I just want to say the book is important for 3 reasons. Number one, each one of those 44 chapters refutes a major woke talking point lie that your kids are being taught in school. So this will teach you how to reach your kids. Number two, the book teaches you, everyone wants America to be great again. You can't make America great again if you don't know what Americans did. to make America great before. And it explains how New Jersey used to be run, the basic ideas we don't do today. And number three, a lot of the content of the book is basic eighth grade textbooks from the 1920s and 1930s. And you see how basic information you need to consider yourself an educated person has not been taught in our public schools in roughly 100 years. And all that basic information, those basic facts, are in the book. So considering a glass of wine in Atlantic City now costs $22, for less than the cost of a glass of wine, you could have this 225-page book with lots of pictures, big print, and tells you a lot of stuff you need to know. So thank you very much for reminding me about that.
1: No problem. God bless, my friend. Have a good weekend.
7: You too.
1: See you. Bye. I believe we have Big Al Zolak live on the line. Al, we squeeze you in, so you got the floor.
8: Wait a minute, I'm trying to...
1: Was he being silent? Okay, I thought Russia was cutting you off. Go ahead.
8: Hello?
1: Yes, I can hear you. I don't think he can hear me. He's up in Mechanicsburg.
8: Wait a minute. Let me see if I can cancel something. Hold on a second.
1: Okay. The gal's up in North Pennsylvania. I guess it might be central because Pennsylvania is pretty big.
8: Can you hear me now?
1: Yes. Can you hear me?
8: Okay, yes, I can.
1: That's great. Yeah, I have a few minutes. Go ahead. Go for it, buddy.
8: Okay. Well, I'm trying to get off the radio.
1: Don't you hate technology? I hear the Spanish channel bleeding through.
8: I'm just... Man, wait a minute.
1: You're trying to kill the... probably streaming the...
8: I'm trying to get your show off. Wait a minute.
1: I know.
8: Oh, gosh.
1: Jeez. Meanwhile, I'm going to hum a song. That was the Smurfs. Dum, dum, dum, dum, dum, dum.
8: Getting feedback.
1: Yeah, Al, I don't know if we got to cut you off because we're not connecting.
8: Wait one second. I can't get.
1: Yeah, you're cutting in and out anyway. Well, we tried.
8: Yeah, I got to get rid. Okay, I just got to get rid.
1: Yeah, Amy, we're gonna have to let him go. We can't, Scott. Okay, yeah, sorry. I feel sorry we tried to get Big Al on. It's not going to work out. So I'm sure that Amy has Ushi on the line, and we're going to bring her on in a minute. But Big Al, if you're listening, we tried. He couldn't disconnect us. He was probably getting a lot of feedback. But what are you going to do, folks? So remember, best time to eat, folks. Eat yogurt before you go to bed, not in the morning. Best time to eat apples, midday. Best time to eat rice after a workout. Best time to eat dark chocolate is in the evening. Best time to eat bananas is in the early morning, especially before a workout. Get that potassium if you're going to sweat. Best time to eat salmon at lunch. Best time for almonds and walnuts is in the afternoon. Best time to eat steak is 24 hours a day. Now is dinner time. So you got to chew it good to digest. Always chew more than you're used to. And we don't need three meals a day. One good meal and maybe a little bit of protein in the morning, some Greek yogurt, not that sugary yogurt that's for sale all the time. So let me know when Ushi's ready to go. I believe that Ushi is live on the line. Ushi, good morning. How are you?
9: Good. I'm fine. How are you on this beautiful day?
1: Oh, it's going to be hot. It's going to be a hot one out there. I left there early this morning. I have long sleeves on. I'm going to have to change that midday.
9: I'm sitting outside here in Media, and it's beautiful at this point. Not too hot because there's a little breeze going. But anyway, so how is everybody doing today? Good?
1: Good. So far, so good. A lot going on. As you know, we talked about October 17th at the Ramada. We'll get that Save the Date flyer out as soon as possible, and we'll do some Evite invitations, and we'll have another successful event, just like we do in Malvern and we've done in Vineland on two occasions.
9: Well, the thing is that Dr. Siddiqui is just moving ahead. It is unbelievable. If we can just get the shackles off him, you know, and have the funding to do what he really can do at this point, that's amazing. Because I was in Florida for my yearly, and I was so thrilled when he told me I'm 21 years out from breast cancer and 20 years out from uterine cancer. So that was like huge, huge, huge for me. And any cancer patient knows that that is, because each year, you know, you worry. But, since I know Dr. Siddiqui, I'm not afraid of cancer anymore. But
1: that's good. He's definitely cured you. Now, Ushi, how many people do we have in the pipeline who potentially can qualify for Dr. Siddiqui's clinicals?
9: 10, and they come every day. But, you know, the big thing is that people have to understand they got to go see him so they become his patients. Because right. if they haven't had an appointment with him, they are not considered his patients. And he can't override what another doctor is saying.
1: You're right.
9: You know what I mean? And that's what people have to understand, because most of our people, the first thing when they hear about him, they want to have an appointment. Yep. And, you know, what we can help with is, you know, to get his attention, you know, that we can get an appointment.
1: Well, I'm going to have to take my private jet out of the hangar and dust it off and see if we can't fly those patients down. Because once, you know, obviously Dr. Siddiqui's at the Moffitt Cancer Center in Tampa Bay, or Tampa, Florida, and the issue is these patients have to fly down there and get their 8 to 9 visits, and it gets really expensive. You have to fly, you take a loved one with you, stay overnight somewhere, so hopefully we're working on that, how we can handle that with these angel flights.
9: The thing is, you have to understand, those things, they can go on GoFundMe. Now, right. the research itself, the treatment itself, cannot be paid by that, and you can't do that. It has to be paid by
1: donations.
9: What we call it, not just donations, but by a third, like an organization like others. But right. all the other expenses, you know, they can self-fund, or they can, family can help, and so forth. And I think, you know, how much is the life of your loved one worth? You know, to go out and get the effort, go to the church, there are so many ways of doing it. You can't always depend on everybody else, because our people paid forward. And we have so many patients, they don't, you know what I mean? That they get their treatment, which, you know, people have paid forward, you know, by donating, and then we pay for that, but they don't, then afterwards, don't pay forward. There are 20, like in anything else, 20%, it's the 80-20 rule, 20% pay forward, you know what I mean? And afterwards, and they then do fundraising and do stuff to put money back into the kitty. And, you know, and that's, and I think that's what is a big problem, because that the funding would be easy. You can't just keep taking the money out and not put back in.
1: You're right. Talking about the kitty, that's why it's so successful that we have these Showers of Hope events to bring in the revenue. It costs us about $25,000 to get, you know, a patient into the clinicals.
9: That's just for the thing. And we have to really all get together. It's we the people. It's we the patients. Get together and push this over the finish line. And over the finish line means that it is FDA approved for standard treatment and care. And the reason that's difficult, because the standard treatment and care right now is going to push back. They don't want to be replaced. But once this becomes standard treatment and care, then insurance pays for it. Then there is no need for us to pay for the patients. But until then, no matter how much money you have, you cannot self-fund, because we always get this question where people say we will self-fund it, but in nothing else do you ever get paid to get there. It's always your responsibility to get there, and, you know, to look out and do fundraise. And I mean, you know, I have done this for 20 years to fundraise for others. I haven't benefited from it, because I couldn't get the cells, because it was ER positive. I was ER positive, and he didn't have it for ER positive yet. Now he's getting there to have it for all the breast cancers, and he's even ready to go into all the other cancers. But you know what I mean? People have to understand how this works. And, you know, but they always think, oh, they'll take care of it. You know, like I remember years ago we had a patient from New York, and her and her sister, they went through the trials and stuff, and, you know, we funded it. And then afterwards, one of the other patients said, you know, we got to fundraise for this, and we, you know, we got to do this and this to fundraise. She says, oh, no, we don't have to fundraise. Oh, she does that. I mean, how? You know what I mean? The only way I fundraise is people out there help us. Even if it's a little bit, we started now our a podium club that for $10 a month, I mean, it's recurring funding. It's the bronze club, the bronze level, $25 is silver level, and $50 and above is gold level. That's what we need. But how do people think, I'm going to do it, or you going to do it? We can't. Because, and now the more famous Dr. Sinicki is getting, they're coming out of the woodwork. Because, like, you know, he has two that are taken care of, and now there's 10 others in there. I mean, it keeps replenishing. It's not when we do the 10 that are eligible right now, and then that's it. No, before they even get in, there's another 5 or 10. And imagine that's just one doctor, and that's just from our side. Plus all the former patients he has, they ask him for help all the time. You know, 9 out of 10 times when you call him, his answering machine is full.
1: Right.
9: And, you know, and he's getting, like, emails, and you have no idea, from all over the world. Because now he has all these publications that people are aware of it. But let's all get together and make it possible for everybody to get it. But the thing... think, you know, we have, like, our kids in action, and our kids started, like, with lemonade stands and doing things and selling all kinds of little things to put money into the kitty. They have been, over the years, have been very, very creative to do things. But we need everybody's help. I mean, you know, you go on TV, everybody says, like, for $11 a month, we help you with this, with that, and they make millions. But how do they think that this, to save, to literally save people's lives, which he has done, and that should just come from, you know, from wherever.
1: Yep.
9: You know, I hope people start thinking, and because, you know, like in this country, it has become that it is very simple for people to take.
1: Yep.
9: And right. It wasn't like that. You know what I mean? You can see all the fraudulent things that they're doing with our... you know, Medicare and yeah. Medicaid.
1: There's
9: and stuff like that.
1: A lot of waste
9: like
1: out
9: that.
1: There, and we could be using that money to save people's lives. So
9: exactly.
1: Where can people reach you?
9: It's pennysinaction.org, and, you know, that's like just one patient recently reached me from there, and she's already there. She's going down to see Dr. Sinicki, and she's taken care of. Because, you know, if you're lucky, you just happen that a trial is open that they can get in, but... we need everybody's help, and this is really an emergency call to action, because the people that come to us, they don't have a second chance, and time is of the essence. And the number one thing is they got to go see him so they are considered one of his patients.
1: Okay, well, folks, check out Pennies in Action to learn a little bit more about what Ushi's doing and what Dr. Zanicki's doing. So, Ushi, thanks again. Have a great weekend.
9: And the same with you, and thank you so much, Steve, for what you and all your volunteers are doing to help our cause.
1: You're welcome.
9: Have
1: God bless.
9: Have a wonderful day. Bless
1: you. Take it easy. See you. Bye. Stay tuned for the second hour of Steve DiIorio Show.

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1: 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Early staging is encouraged, and the cruise is a stationary display until the actual cruise begins at 9 p.m. All traffic laws will be enforced during the event. A special feature this year is the automobile vendor and swap meet at the Vineland Convention Center on the day of the cruise. 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Day of cruise information, 856-502-1312.
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0: Scott tells me that this mic is now live. I got caught, almost got caught singing this song. I love that song, Scott. Thank you. Reminds me of Surfer Girls and the summer. That's what it reminds me of. What a beautiful summer this is going to be. We're going to have some crazy weather, but you know, we'll enjoy it just the same. 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We are locked and loaded and ready to go. I believe when we get Beth Sawyer on the line, Amy's going to let me know. Is she on? Okay. I believe that Beth Sawyer is live on the line, former New Jersey Assemblywoman and realtor extraordinaire. Beth, good morning.
1: Good morning, how are you?
0: I'm doing great. It's going to be a beautiful day, and I got a long sleeve shirt on because it was a little cooler in the morning when I left.
1: And I'm on my way to trap shoot, so it's always a beautiful day. I take every opportunity I can to exercise my Second Amendment.
0: I hope you brought your earplugs, right?
1: Of course.
0: That's good.
1: So, Steve, I have a really big announcement to make. I'm super excited that we have America's favorite governor coming to the Philadelphia and South Jersey area next weekend. I am hosting a breakfast at the Trump National Philadelphia, and that is located at 500 West Branch Avenue in Pine Hill, New Jersey. So that is Trump's golf course up there in Pine Hill. That breakfast will start at 8:30 a.m., and that's Sunday, June 14th. And if you have any interest, please reach out to me. You'll see it all over social media. The seats are selling out very quickly. We do have some sponsorship opportunities available where you would have the opportunity to meet the governor personally and have a picture with him. Very excited to have him here. All the wonderful things that he has done. You saw the new laws that he's just got passed recently, protecting our children, and also, too, he is trying to abolish real estate taxes for any property owner that is a primary residence that their properties are $500,000 or less. Here's a governor that is setting an example for every other governor across this country about how to make their state affordable. And I hope that Stacey Garrity tunes in. Stacey Garrity will be with

0: me. But Mikey Sherrill will tune in and listen to two people coming together. We will have the Pennsylvania treasurer with me as well at some of these events. And we will be hosting an affordability talk on Sunday night. And I will give you more information about that. And Mikey Sherrill can tune in to learn about what it takes to make her state affordable.
1: Well, Beth, let's remind our listeners that Governor DeSantis was one of the first states, like Texas also, to open up against the wishes of Joe Bye-Bye. And he brought that economy roaring back after COVID. And he's an amazing governor. Like you said, he's America's favorite governor. I hate to see him leave Florida, but he's termed out. So hopefully Byron Donalds will be taking over for him.
0: Well, let's be clear, Steve. Governor DeSantis' political future is just starting. He has so many great things to offer our country. So I'm sure him and President Trump will figure out the best place for him. And excited to see. I'm excited to hear him talk. He's an incredible speaker. I first heard him when I was running for my race in 2021. I went down to the National Federation of Republican Women. They had their national conference down in Orlando. I heard him speak there. And then I met him at the Union League back in October. And had some one-on-one time with him. He's an incredible person. He loves our country, but he's a veteran. But I love the fact that he is formulating ideas and making them come to fruition that is truly bringing affordability to a state. There are more people moving to Florida. It's one of the top states people are moving to. There's no state income tax. Now there will be no property tax on houses under $500,000. And you can still, I mean, this is crazy. You can still find houses down in Florida under $500,000. That's an easy lift to be able to do that. But the things that he's done, he just passed a bill that if somebody gets caught molesting or raping a child, they get the death penalty. And this is something that should take place across this entire country. Our children have been at risk far too long, and it's been desensitized what happens to our children. And I am so grateful that this governor has stood up to protect our kids. He has passed amazing legislation to protect our animals as well. Animal cruelty down there, you will serve jail time. And now with the property taxes, I mean, this is a guy that went into his office and he had a plan, and he's accomplishing pretty much everything he set his mind to. So I'm very excited to welcome him to the Philadelphia area and be able to spend the 3 days with him. Very excited about it. So please make sure you reach out, because I'm telling you, there's very limited tickets. They're almost all gone. And it's Sunday, June 14th, starting at 8:30 a.m. at Trump National in Philadelphia. If you have any questions, you can call me. My number is 856-725-5215. I would love to hear from you, and we're just going to keep pushing, making America great again, but Pennsylvania and New Jersey too.
1: Well, Beth, we have another minute, so I just wanted to say that you've done a great job having these Union League events for Jack Cittarelli, and now this event for of course, Governor DeSantis. So you really are out in the forefront of trying to raise money for the good cause. The good cause is getting Republicans elected, because New Jersey and unfortunately the Democrat Congress, whether it's the House or Senate, they're out of this world. I mean, it's not even comprehensible what they're doing to hurt the citizens of the state and the country.
0: Yes, and Governor DeSantis has done a lot to help other candidates, and that's really his goal, is that come the midterms, he wants to be able to help as many conservative Republicans get elected or get reelected. So his mission is very important. He's done so much for our kids with school choice and charter schools. I mean, he's got it all. So, again, very excited to have him here. Blessed to have been able to spend the time and formulate that relationship that you can and get somebody like that here. So love to see him spend more time in New Jersey and Pennsylvania to help get people rallied up to get the vote out. And people are very excited. I mean, the response that I'm getting about him coming here, how many texts I've gotten and instant messages about how much they love the governor. And this is a low ticket item. I made sure that I made a ticket price where we could get as many people there as possible. And we appreciate everybody putting in the effort to make America great again.
1: Well, sounds good. The first event is next Sunday at Trump National, right there in Pine Hill, New Jersey.
0: Yes, I do have some other private events if people want to reach out to me throughout the weekend. I would love to discuss them with them. So there's a lot of opportunities to be involved with the events that are going on. And again, they can reach me at 856-725-5215. I'll be glad to give them that information. But this one is probably the most important, because this is the one that's going to attract the larger numbers of people where they'll have a chance to hear the governor.
1: That sounds great. Thanks for checking in, Beth, and good luck with all the events that you have upcoming.
0: Thank you so much, Steve.
1: Take care. God bless. There you have it. Former New Jersey Assemblywoman Beth Sawyer pushing the governor of Florida. What a great guy. I believe we have Shay Jordan from Woodbury, New Jersey, live on the line. Shay, good morning.
2: Good morning, Steve. How are you?
1: I'm doing good so far. It's a beautiful day, but I want to know how you're doing because you're really shaking things up in Woodbury and Gloucester County. So tell us a little bit about yourself and why you're running for council in Woodbury and Ward number 2.
2: So I've been in Woodbury since 2011, and I have just slowly watched it fall apart, pretty much. So it's very personal to me. My taxes are going up. The crime rate has gone up. I see my neighbors suffering, you know, struggling just to get by. And I watch the city council not really care about how they're spending our money. So it became personal to me, and that's why I'm running, because I want the people of Woodbury to actually have a voice in what happens here.
1: No, all you want is accountability in government. That's what everybody wants. You're spending our tax dollars. Why not answer for it? But unfortunately, Democrats have been in for decades and decades in Woodbury, and they're not going to answer to the public because they feel like they can never be challenged. But now you have Joseph Sams.
2: Yeah.
1: Now he's running, too. What ward is he in?
2: So he is running for Ward 1, and I am running for Ward 2.
1: Okay, now you have Charles and Tony who live in Woodbury. They've been helping you beat the drum and try to get organized. It's rough when you start from scratch building a Republican organization when it's been non-existent or semi-existent for 30, 40 years.
2: Yes, and it's also hard when the Republicans that are in this city see what's happening to me and Joseph and Charles and Tony when you actually do speak up, and all you're speaking up is about the agenda and bringing it out to the public and, you know, just talking truth, you get attacked for it.
1: They want to shut you down. It's crazy. Now, speaking of shutting down, there's a story that should have been a major story across the country. We had a Vietnam veteran who was homeless who had a tent. Someone fired 2 arrows into his tent. And tell us about that story.
2: Yeah, so his name is George. He is a homeless man here in Woodbury. And on Mother's Day morning, 2 arrows went through his tent. So he was targeted. We're not sure who. The person is still on the run. But the first arrow missed him. The second one went through his tent, went through his arm, and through his belly. He is lucky to be alive. If he would have been sitting up just slightly or even, you know, fully sitting up, he would not be here today. And what the sad part is about it is that no leadership has talked about it. No one from Woodbury has talked about it. None of the commissioners that are in charge of the social services have talked about it. ABC News did come out and do a story, but they were frustrated by the lack of, you know, response from leadership from the city and the police and everything like that. So I jumped in. I, you know, introduced myself to him. I helped him raise money to get replace his tent and stuff like that. And I created a GoFundMe for him that was able to raise some money for him as well for the medical bills and anything else that he needed. And I actually just talked to him yesterday, and he almost made me cry because he said, you know, something good came out of this and I made a new friend. So,
1: good. You also hooked him up to some veteran services, too.
2: Yes. The VA actually reached out personally to me. She saw the GoFundMe. A friend of hers shared it to her. She reached out to me personally, and we were able to get the outreach team out here, which I didn't even realize that they had. But they actually have an outreach team that will go into the field and try to find homeless vets that they can help, which I think is really, really cool.
1: That's great. Well, you know what? We have about a minute, so tell us about the GCL and why you're opposed to it.
2: The GCL, please, you only got a minute. There's a lot of things. It's the traffic. I mean, traffic in Woodbury on Broad Street is a nightmare as it is. If we have a train coming through every 7.5 to 15 minutes, it's going to block all of our intersections. If we are a small town, if emergency services need to get through, there's going to be a big problem with that. The soil around the tracks, they're going to have to redo all the tracks, and all the soil along this track, because it's a commercial line, is all toxic. Where are they going to take that toxic soil? How are they going to make sure that that toxic soil doesn't get up in the air and, you know, affect the residents here? The noise or, you know, impact of it. The train, when it comes through right now, a commercial train has to blow its horn 4 times at every single intersection. So think about that. Every 7.5 to 15 minutes, we're going to be hearing the horn go through town.
1: That's crazy.
2: They do have something called quiet zones, but those are very expensive and, you know, take a lot of planning to even get through. So, and that's something that the residents would have to pay for.
1: That's pretty sad. So, Shay, I've seen you evolve into this unbelievable candidate and community activist. So tell us where people can reach you.
2: You can find me on Facebook at Shayna Jordan. You can also find Woodbury, New Jersey Republican Club. I also just created an email if anybody wants to email me at yourward2voice@gmail.com.
1: Well, good luck to you and Joe Sams, and we'll see what happens. Best of luck.
2: Thank you.
1: God bless.
2: God bless.
1: You take
2: Thank
1: it
2: you.
1: Easy. See you. Bye.
2: Bye.
1: I believe that we have Peter Mimmo live on the line, I hope, anyway. Peter, are you there?
3: For me? Okay.
1: Hey, Peter.
3: All right. Hey, Steve DiIorio, how you doing today, buddy?
1: It's crazy. I wish I had another 6 hours, but so what's on your mind today?
3: You do so much preparation for your show, I don't think you could handle another 6 hours.
1: Yeah, you
3: might
1: be right.
3: You wouldn't get anything else done during the week.
1: That's right, you might be right.
3: Hey, listen, I wanted to follow up on something Beth was saying. And first of all, how lucky are we to have somebody like Beth fighting? Even though the odds are against us in New Jersey, you still got to put up a fight. And it's nice to have a fighter out there. And it motivates the people to go out and vote when you see somebody putting that much effort in.
1: You're right.
3: So, the other thing I wanted to mention is about DeSantis. Why doesn't he get more presidential talk? I mean, this guy is really a solid, proven solid conservative. Look at what he's done in Florida. I mean, it's truly amazing.
1: Yep, he's a cut above all the rest of the blue states, that's for sure.
3: Well, why don't we talk about him for president? I mean, I like him. I mean, I like Vance and Rubio, too. But, I mean, I think DeSantis should be in that equation.
1: He probably is, but maybe if, I don't think the U.S. Senate seats are up available in Florida, but he definitely is going to be a player in the future.
3: Yeah, let's hope so. Now, following up on what Seth was talking about, and this is really a smack in the face to all the people that are, you know, working class people in New Jersey. They talk about affordability, and then they create a $20 million fund for Democrat lawyers, like a slush fund, in order to delay the deportation of criminal illegal aliens. I mean, if that's not the craziest thing in the world, and, you know, they always talk about budget shortfalls, right? Well, we're short this much in the budget. We're short that much in the budget. What you never hear is budget cuts. What do you hear? More taxes. And, you know, Steve, I think it's a disgrace what this lady is doing in New Jersey and the working people of New Jersey. I mean, it's just terrible. What about the inmates at Rahway in Trenton State Prison? Don't they deserve lawyers? I mean, these are our people, right? They're from our neighborhoods. They're from our communities. Wouldn't you rather help them? Not that I'm condoning criminal activity, but if there's people to be defended for free, I'd rather it be American citizens than illegals.
1: That's right. Well, unfortunately, the real American citizen is now a second-class citizen under Democrat rule. It started with Obama, continued with Joe Bye-Bye, and now in New Jersey, it's a joke. And you're a dual taxpayer. You own property in New Jersey, down the shore, and in Pennsylvania. So you got a gubernatorial race, and you've got this the chaos in New Jersey. But, Peter, you know a lot about prisons, and you told me over the phone that the conditions of our county jails in New Jersey and the state prisons are deplorable, and Delaney Hall is like a country club compared to them.
3: You would consider Delaney Hall the Waldorf Astoria if you ever went through Rahway. That is one rough stop. If these people really cared about conditions and they really cared about inhumane treatment, why do they not tour Rahway or Trenton State Prison? Because what you would see there would open your eyes. And, you know, so it just shows that their message is fake. If they really cared about the people, wouldn't they help their own people first? They'd be over at Delaney Hall. Those people are getting medical treatment. They're getting, they have access to the law library. They get 3 square meals a day. I mean, they're being treated tremendously over at Delaney Hall for being criminals. I mean, you got to remember, this is incarceration. This isn't you get your own menu or you order from DoorDash. You get what they serve or you don't eat. And that's just the way it goes.
1: That's
3: so,
1: right.
3: I mean, it just shows how fake that Mikey Sherrill and that whole Hakeem Jeffries, they care about conditions so much that they've done nothing for the inmates in New Jersey and their conditions.
1: It's crazy, Peter. Hey, listen, I believe we have Justin Murphy online, so I got to take him real quick. So,
3: Hey, listen, congratulations to Justin. We're all proud of him. It's going to be a heavy lift, but you got to put up the fight. And, you know, we'll do everything we can. But, you know, it is going to be a heavy lift, but we wish you all the luck in the world. Steve, I'll talk to you soon.
1: Yes.
3: Thanks a lot for the opportunity.
1: Take care, Peter. Talk to you soon. Have a good weekend. Yeah. I believe we have Justin Murphy. We don't. Amy's shaking her head. Okay, she's trying to get him on the phone. Dial 1-800-JUSTIN. No, I'm just kidding. But Justin just won the gubernatorial primary for U.S. Senate. It was a pretty wide election there. We had four candidates who came in pretty strong, in my opinion. Dr. Bob Leibovitz. We had Alex Sedan. We had Rich Tabor. I believe now we have Justin Murphy live on the line, the successful candidate for U.S. Senate and South Jersey's hero. Justin, how are you?
4: Good morning, Mr. Steve. Good morning, 92.1, and hello, South Jersey. Yeah, We pulled it off somehow. We got the nominations. Great feeling.
1: It was a good victory for you because, you know what, you've been at this game before. You've served office in Tabernacle before. And, you know, and you got a great group out there, you know, with Heather and the gang fighting for you. And it started out small, and you meet these people. You've been traveling all over the state, and you pulled it off.
4: Yeah, Steve, you know, plant seeds. You water them right way, they grow. And, you know, it takes a little bit of time, but, you know, you plant the seeds, you build the relationships, you get the exposure. And I'm always confident that people would respond to a good, positive, conservative message. And we got enough of them to do that. And now we corral everybody and get on to November. Take on Cory Booker.
1: Well, my biggest concern about Cory Booker is he wants to be president someday. And, unfortunately, it's like a thorn in the side that he has to run for reelection. So he's looking past New Jersey in this November election, and you're going to hold him accountable. Also, everybody knows where's Waldo. Where's Cory? If you ping his cell phone, and you could probably do this in your opposition research, you could find out he's been in all the swing states. He's been in all the early Democrat primary states. He's running for president. He has turned his back on New Jersey. I understand the only time he comes anywhere near New Jersey when he flies over to New York City for fundraisers. Is that true?
4: Probably. I think he's trying to, I think what he's doing, he's definitely taking this race lightly. He doesn't really think Republicans can mount a serious challenge to him. And he's taken the state for granted. He's taken the voter for granted. And this is where we can catch him napping. I think people would not reward him for that. So there's no question that he's looking past this race. I think that's accurate. And this is where we can sneak in. We can spark interest in people, inspire them to vote for us, and start certainly question what has he done for them in his over decade in Washington. I think he's been in Washington for, I guess, 12 years now, I believe, if not longer. And I would ask him, what is your most profound legislative accomplishment that bettered the economic lives of New Jerseyans? I think he'd struggle for an answer.
1: Well, he was the mayor of Newark, as we all know, and he was all for charter schools because it was cool. He was the mayor. Once he got in office and started a little taste of that money down in Washington and his steak dinners every night, he changed. He turned his back on the parents, and especially in the cities, who just want an equal opportunity or a leg up on getting their kids a quality education. But also, think about this. You know his record better than anybody. This guy voted against no tax on tips, no tax on overtime, the salt tax, which New Jersey residents like the deduction, and so many other things. They can't tell you the definition of a woman, and it could go on and on and on. So, Justin, tell the listeners a little bit about yourself real quick before we get into anything else.
4: Sure. No, Steve, thank you. And again, thank you to your listeners and for taking the time to have us on. And as I stated throughout the campaign, we're shifting gears now to elevate to the next level. And for those that don't know me, I'm Justin Murphy. I've lived in New Jersey since 1976. I was raised by a single mother, attended Catholic school up into sixth grade, and served in the U.S. Navy. And from there, I worked my way through college and law school. And I have to share with people that my law school commencement address was given by Joe Biden. It's very painful.
1: Yes.
4: May of 2000 at Widener University. It was pretty bad. But, I worked to continue my education. I got my LLM in energy and resource management. I authored a book on judicial activism. You mentioned I served as deputy mayor of my hometown in Tabernacle. I've been involved in Jersey politics since 1988, and I've been small business and self-employed all of my adult life. And just basically, I am consistent, if nothing else. I'm unapologetic, pro-life, Reagan conservative Republican. But we build bridges with people, and we look to expand our numbers, and I think we can do that with the right message. And we do have... we have the opportunity here. It's always an opportunity, Steve, to grow your base, grow your numbers. And I know we're a little deflated with Jack's loss in November, but there's a lot of good news that's happening across for Republicans. And I think we're made for this moment. We really are. We're made for this moment. We have the most registered Republicans now in the history, in New Jersey, in the history of our country. We've 1.6 million approximately. Now, back when we nominated Kim Guadagno to run for governor, who I think would have been a great governor, she was Governor Christie's lieutenant governor a few cycles back, we only had about 800,000 registered Republicans. And now we have doubled that number to almost 1.6 million. So we're doing the right things. We're still outnumbered, unfortunately. So we build from the ground up, takes a little time. But we're going into these midterms with energy, with passion and confidence. We're not going to limp in there and say, well, we had a bad November last year, or Trump's poll numbers don't look good. That's out the window. We are on offense. We're defining ourselves. We're going to win the battle of messaging and communication. We will inspire people to vote for us, getting a good game plan in place. And I think it's going to work for us.
1: Well, Justin, as always, thank you for your service. Now, I'm just making a prediction. I've only been around this political game since I was a kid in the city of Camden, so it's been over five decades. And I'm guessing that in order for you to win statewide, you need 70% of Republicans to turn out. We need a really big Republican turnout. You need to capture at least 42% of the unaffiliates, because you know what? People are sick and tired of New Jersey. It's unaffordable. We have all that. We spend all this money on wind turbines and this and that and solar panels. We've never seen 1 ounce of a savings for the ratepayers. The taxpayers of New Jersey are getting screwed over across the board. Senior citizens are leaving in mass numbers. Once Jack Cittarelli lost the election and we had Mikey Sherrill sworn in, U-Haul stock went up 97% in the state.
4: Well, it's funny, but it's not funny. I mean, it's sad. We've been living through an exodus in this state for years now. And, more and more people are just throwing up their hands and saying, I can't afford to live here anymore. And, the problem, Steve, we look at the number one issue right now for the midterms would no doubt be affordability. But it's not Trump in the White House that's the problem in New Jersey. It's the Democrats in the State House in Trenton that have been there uninterrupted in a majority for 25 straight years.
1: Yep.
4: And, I know we have a distinction, of course, between our state senators, which are up next year, and state representation in Trenton, and what we're trying to do down in Washington for New Jersey and the country. But our problem is that Democrats have run our state into the ground, period. Cory Booker is part of the problem. He has come from that political class. He's now part of the political class in Washington. I think he has, like most members of the political class, he has become very distant from New Jersey, very distant from we the people. He's part of a dysfunctional political class that is insanely greedy for political power. And I think our punchline this campaign is that the only, the Democrat Party being morally and intellectually bankrupt is not offering you a better tomorrow. Their vision for America is, I hate Donald Trump. Well, their hate for Donald Trump is not a vision that our American family can work together to build on. It's not a tomorrow that we can all believe in. And I think that's where he's stuck on stupid. And the reason he's stuck there, his base will not permit him to leave that arena. Can you imagine, Steve, if Cory Booker stood on, and before the people of New Jersey for this election, and he recited the following: re-elect me, please, to the U.S. Senate, because I wanted to go to Washington to find common ground with the Trump administration and Republicans to work together for your betterment. Now, could you imagine him saying that? What kind of volcanic eruption the base of his party would have? He's not even permitted to think that, let alone say it. So we have someone here that's clearly out of touch. He's not inspiring. He is self-serving. I think people see that and know it. So the question is what's Justin Murphy about? What are the Republicans about? And we've got a very, I have a detailed Senate pledge. Trump has a good record for us to run on for the the first 18 months of his presidency, and we're going to run on more broadly what the Democrat Party, not just Cory Booker, but what the Democrat Party has become. I'll give you an example. I just posted something on my Facebook page. It was a great picture put out by the New York Post, and I'm holding a parental rights, a Moms for Liberty parental rights pledge, and to my left is a picture of Cory Booker. And I said, this picture speaks 1,000 words. I understand that the civil rights issue of our time are parental rights, and I'm holding the parental rights pledge by Moms for Liberty. Clear distinction for the voter, easy choice. You got someone like me in the Republican Party defending parental rights, and you have the Democrat Party waging war on parental rights. That's how we can, many issues like that, that we can distinguish ourselves and show the voter that there is a difference between parties and candidates. Too many people sit home and say, there's no difference, my vote doesn't count, and a long list of reasons why they sit home. But there's opportunity out there for us, but we have to take advantage of it with an inspiring, confident message backed up with a lot of energy.
1: And you're right. And the good thing is, you seem to be right on all the issues. If you look at, and I kind of give you the analogy of the tortoise and the hare. You've been out there, you've run before in a primary, you lost for U.S. Senate, and here you go, at it again. People say, oh, Justin's a great guy, he's really smart, but it's going to be tough. Guess what? You won, which means one thing. People paid attention. You had a lot of Republicans pull together for you. You ran against, I think, good candidates, and you won. So now, Cory Booker is wrong on all the 80-20 issues. The guy voted against Lake and Riley, voted against protecting women and girls in sports, and I know you're all over that. I know you're going to make us proud. So tell us, give us a couple issues that really concern you and things you're going to focus on the campaign trail.
4: Well, sure. First and foremost, it's affordability. New Jerseyans want to know, what can we do on the issue of affordability? And the first thing we do is we look at Trump's record. We came into office and Joe Biden left us with a 40-year high 9% inflation rate. Okay, that's now down to between 2 and 3.5%. Big win for affordability, Republican win. Interest rates were 8% under Joe Biden, crushing the home ownership dreams of our young families. Interest rates are now down to 6% and expected to fall. Big win for Republicans on home ownership for young people and affordability. We had an open border under Joe Biden. We now have a secure border. We had declining wages under Joe Biden for the middle class. We now have rising wages under Donald Trump for the middle class. Big win for Republicans on affordability. We have increased energy production, increased GDP. Our job, private sector job market growth is fantastic right now. We had good numbers the other day from May, and previous months had upward revisions to jobs created. We have strong private sector job growth. We're gainfully employing our middle class, getting them the economic security they need. And just remind people, yes, gas is a little higher right now, but it's coming down. Joe Biden hit you with a $5 gallon of gas tag in June of 2022, 9% inflation, 8% interest rates, an open border, and declining wages. Now, if Cory Booker wants to make the case that we need to revert back to that, that somehow that would make people's economic lives better, I'm all for it. You should just swear me in now. We've done the work, and we're going to continue to do it. We've secured the border. We have rising wages. We have increased energy production. We have great job growth. We have gainful employment for our middle class. We have falling interest rates and much lower rates of inflation and a much lower rate of gallon of gasoline, even though it's spiked a little bit now, which will be working itself out when we get this war resolved. So we can touch and resonate an ID with the voter on this issue of affordability. But, Steve, if we sit back and let Democrats define everything, we lose the battle of messaging. They have a free way to paint any picture they want of us, and that's not going to happen. It is not going to happen. We are going to be on offense. No one defines us. We're on these issues of affordability. We're also, I mean, what I want to do for our small business community, make sure they know the Republican Party is the best friend they have in Washington. I want to get rid of that 70,000-page Internal Revenue Code. Let's get rid of it. Let's get rid of the IRS. Let's simplify and easy people's lives. Let's have a flat tax. Let's have a flat tax. We want parental rights. We're the civil rights issues of our time. We're the party of parental rights. We're the party of medical freedom. We're the party of a secure border. We're the party of an expanding economy with an investment boom and productivity boom and GDP growth and strong private sector job growth. I mean, there's a lot of good going on here. And if we lose the battle of communication, then, of course, you know, that increases our chances of losing. But we're going to be on offense. We're going to take it right to them. No one will define us. And we're going to be able to resonate and connect with the voter with the successes we've had.
1: Hey, Justin, you just said a whole bunch of stuff. I hope everybody's listening, because those are things that we've never heard from Cory Booker, as long as he's been out there. And another thing, you're right on all the issues, and we've got to get the word out. So you know on the radio air here and Barry's show and other venues, we're going to get your message out. It's a good message. It's an honest message, and it's something that people need to hear in New Jersey. So, Justin, where can people reach you if they want to get involved or donate or attend your event tonight?
4: Yeah, please. If you can join us tonight, that would be wonderful. We're in Burlington County. We're in Chemung Township at Carla's Classic Cars. It's a wonderful venue with a lot of rebuilt antique vehicles. It's wonderful. It's 447 Oakshade Road in Chemung. It's 447 Oakshade Road in Chemung. We'll be there from 7 to 9. Please join us. And then get to our website. It's jerseyjustin4senate.org. jerseyjustin4senate.org. And then you'll find ways there that you can help get in touch with our campaign. We're looking for people to host us with neighborhood coffees and meet and greets, and I think we're going to amplify that and do it all throughout the state, and it's going to be able to get us in touch with the everyday voter. It's going to be very successful. So stay in touch with Murphy for Senate, Steve. We're going to be doing a lot of big things. I always appreciate your hospitality and friendship to have us on, and we hope to see you soon.
1: God bless you, my friend. Be safe out there. You're going to be working your butt off. I'm going to buy you a pair of shoes, okay?
4: Well, I'll need them.
1: Take care, Justin. God bless.
4: Thank you, Steve.
1: See you.
4: Take care.
1: Take it easy. I believe Amy has Dan Cuellar on hold. Amy, I'd love to talk to Dan at this point. Dan, good morning.
5: Good morning, Steve.
1: How are
5: What's going on, bud?
1: Just talked to our friend Justin Murphy, and he's going to do a great job running against Cory Booker.
5: Well, I wish him all the luck in the world.
1: That's good. So, Dan, what's cooking on your mind today?
5: Well, there's a lot going on, as you well know. I mean, we've talked about some of this stuff during the week, and I think the most interesting thing right now is going on our side of the globe and here on the East Coast. If what's going on, you know, they spent all this time talking about Trump and his people, they're Nazis, and then they end up supporting somebody who really is a Nazi. What's going on with the Democrats, Steve? Can you explain to me? You know, this week, these senators wanted to meet privately with this guy, Graham Plantner, in Maine. He's running against Susan Collins, and wanted to know if there's going to be any new allegations coming. Are there going to be any new allegations? As if they need anything more. I mean, he's accused of grabbing his ex-girlfriend. He fantasized about killing people that he deemed a threat. He allegedly talked about raping home invaders. He's got this Nazi tattoo symbol on his chest, and he's referred to it as my Totenkopf, according to one of his ex-girlfriends. He exchanged sexual text messages with women that were not his wife. He referred to himself as a communist. He called police officers all this bad stuff. He called rural Americans racist and stupid. He suggested rape victims bear some responsibility, and he called the Virgin Mary a skank.
1: Wow.
5: So, hey, I mean, how much more do they need? They need more rumors than that? The worst of the rumors, he says, we've all heard, are not true. He told them that, you know, most of this stuff is not true. And that seems to be good enough for people like Bernie Sanders and others. Listen to what they're saying now.
1: Okay.
6: Are these accusations disturbing to you?
7: What is disturbing to me is what's happening in this economy. If I lived in Maine, I would hold my nose and I would pull that lever and I would vote for him.
8: Graham Plantner is dedicated to the prospect of defending our Constitution. A man who is willing to stand up to this administration is the type of voice we need in the U.S. Senate.
9: Are you with the Republican Party? Are you talking about morality and corruption with President Trump? Have a nice day.
5: Well, the hits just keep on coming. The latest appeared in the New York Times, where several women who dated Plantner revealed horrible behavior. One former girlfriend revealed disturbing rape fantasies in which he said, if anybody ever broke in here, I would rape them, she said. He added that it would not be in a sexual way, not in a gay way. He was like, I would rape them to show them I'm dominant. And Plattner's ex reveals that he knew the meaning of the Nazi tattoo on his chest. He called it his Totenkopf. But they're telling everybody, listen, you better back Plattner. And if they don't, here comes the mob. Listen to what they're saying if you don't back Plattner.
10: If you're a so-called liberal and you are feeding into the smear campaign, let me be clear, you are a f***ing traitor, and you don't give a f*** about taking down MAGA. You understand that? You are a useful idiot for the fascist, war criminal, pedophile, rapist that is Donald Trump.
11: The Democrats are so desperate for this seat, Steve, that they're all in so they can take control of the Senate, pack the Supreme Court, and a lot of other crazy stuff. Senator John Fetterman is blasting the Democrats who are defending Plattner. He calls Plattner, by the way, Captain DK Pick on Kick.
1: That's crazy.
11: Here's Fetterman.
12: Oh, no, he's been lying the entire time. When he was deciding to run for the Senate, they had to acknowledge, well, I've been sending explicit sexual texts and dick pics to about a dozen women before he was running. And then that's probably going to be the thing we have to worry about it. And then, oh, right, I forgot about the Nazi tattoo that on my chest. And then he was just in Washington, D.C. 2 days ago, and he was talking to some of my colleagues in the caucus, and they're like, well, is there nothing else? There's nothing else. And he's like, oh, no. And then New York Times came out a story about how he was very abusive with women that he was dating. So I guarantee there's going to be more, and that's what we have to accept. The fact that this is an individual, how he's lived his life, you know, I don't think that's authentic. You know, I think overall, this is someone that's, I know candidates have baggage. He's just baggage that just happens to be a candidate.
11: Let me tell you something, Steve. This guy Plattner's a fraud. He wants to abolish ICE. He says he wants to tax billionaires until they're not billionaires anymore. And he pretends to be an oyster farmer. Come on, guys. Get real. Steve, what do you have to say?
1: Well, I'll tell you what. Ever since the Democrat primary, I think it was 2020, when 25 Democrats were running and Biden was one of them before they rigged the election so he could win the primary, I've been calling it the new Democrat normal. It was a contest of who hates America the most, who hates the Constitution. And then Donald Trump, I think every Democrat on CNN, MSNBC, every time they mention the word Trump, they should be fined $1,000. They would be broke in 2 weeks.
11: They would be broke in 2 weeks, my friend, absolutely. But, you know, what is going on with these kooks on the left putting up these candidates and then actually voting for them? Look, let's start in North Jersey, for instance. Who is this Adam Hamowy? This guy won the congressional primary in New Jersey's 12th congressional district. This guy is an Egyptian-born former combat surgeon. He once volunteered with an Al-Qaeda-linked group in Bosnia, and he emerged victorious this week in the Democratic primary for the retiring Representative Bonnie Watson Coleman. And he's a staunch critic of Israel, who's been endorsed, by the way, by the squad representatives, Ro Khanna, Ilhan Omar, Alexander Ocasio-Cortez, and Rashida Tlaib, as well as Socialist Senator Bernie Sanders. But, you know, and also, Steve, let's not forget, he was a character witness for the Blind Sheikh.
1: Yep.
11: Remember the Blind Sheikh who was convicted of inciting terrorism and wanting to bomb sites in New York City?
1: Yep.
11: He was a character witness. Now, how ironic is this, Steve? The 12th District, which Hamowy is hoping to represent, it happens to have been the home of Todd Beamer, the passenger on United Flight 93 who said, "Let's roll," and fought the hijackers during the September 11 terror attack. Yep. His grave, by the way, is in Cranberry, New Jersey. Now, his father, Todd's father, David Beamer, said this week after this election, "The good people of New Jersey are either uninformed, misinformed, or not caring about their representation. It has been a while since the terror strikes, but there should not be a statute of limitations assigning responsibility and consequences." Man, this just blows my mind, Steve. What about you?
1: Dan, most of the people under the age of 35, they were young when 9/11 happened. They don't understand the terror that was brought on because of radical Islam. And I blame, we have Barack Obama as president. They boasted how he deported so many people. You know who he deported? Hispanic people, South American, Venezuela, Mexico. And you know who he flew in secretly on chartered flights all over the country in the interior? Arabs and Muslims from radical countries. They did not assimilate. They now represent us in Washington. Barack Obama is the kingpin on this Islamic takeover of the United States. They did it to England. They did it to France and Germany. And now the people are fighting back. Well, we need to fight back. God bless the Muslims who are here and have assimilated and love this country. But you know what? We got to clean the rest out of this country. They hate America and hate all the American citizens.
11: Now, also in New Jersey, Steve, just when it looked like Newark was finally getting serious about restoring some order around the Delaney Hall detention facility, the mayor now seems to be easing off. But the border czar, Tom Holman, he's not going to let him get away with it. He has a message for the mayor. Do your job, or President Trump will deploy the National Guard. Listen to Holman.
13: Come back. And they're going to regret that decision. Look, when I got up there, they weren't responding to 911 calls. Ice officers being assaulted in the streets. They called. They're overwhelmed. Police didn't respond. State troopers didn't respond. I got up. The first thing I did, I met with the state police. I met with the mayor of that city. I met with the police department. I've had several conversations with the governor. I did the same thing I did in Minneapolis. You got to do your public safety job. And if you don't, President Trump has no problem deploying the National Guard up here. But you got to do your job. We'll protect the facility. That's our job. And what we did. We armored up that facility. We put more wire in. We put embassy fencing. We put Jersey barriers. We put more lighting and more drones, more cameras, so we can take facial recognition, too. So while they're out there being the jerks they are, we're gathering all this intelligence and furthering the criminal investigation that's going to hold a lot of people accountable. So I wish the mayor wouldn't back up. We worked very hard to get this agreement. If she backs off, then President Trump will step in. President Trump's not going to take this garbage. I mean, he's going to make sure that ICE enforces the laws. We have the right to detain people. And everybody in that facility, Laura, I went through the files. Everybody in that facility is being legally detained. And not only that, a large portion of them are mandatory detained by federal statute. We couldn't release them if we wanted to. We don't want them. We're not going to. But we couldn't even release them if we wanted to. These people, the government needs to study the immigration law and find out we're doing exactly what Congress intended us to do.
11: And guess what, Steve? Just when New Jersey taxpayers thought their wallets couldn't take another beating, Trenton found a new way to spend their money. Governor Mikey Sherrill announced this week that the Garden State will shovel another $12 million into its taxpayer-funded deportation defense program, bringing the total cost to a staggering $20.2 million. And the governor also unveiled a new rapid legal response team, a statewide effort designed to expand legal representation for migrants facing deportation. Now, how do you like those apples, Steve?
1: Well, Dan, you know what? The Democrat Party is not the party of your grandparents. You know what? It has evolved into the party of Satan. These people are not thinking clearly. It's all about power and money. They're all getting rich. And you know who's getting hurt? The seniors, the veterans, the public school kids, disabled people. The average American citizen is screwed because of Democrat policies.
11: Yes. And, oh, by the way, Samsung ditches New Jersey for Texas, the latest big company to leave New Jersey, costing the Garden State, Steve, 1,000 jobs. Samsung pulling up stakes in New Jersey, heading to Texas, a move that could leave roughly 1,000 Garden State workers facing a stark choice. You either relocate or you risk losing your job. Man, these people keep losing. And then they're wondering, you know, they keep spending everybody's money out there. And then now the companies are leaving and we're losing the jobs. And they're saying, oh, wow, well, we're going to have a budget shortfall. So what do? Well, we're going to tax them some more. We're going to tax them some more. And so, Steve, when have you ever heard the words, we're going to cut the budget? No, you never hear that. They're always looking for new ways to tax you to death. Sooner or later, Steve, as I've said many times on your show, they run out of other people's money.
1: Yep. Well, Dan, you know, for years, I remember this because, as you know, I've been involved for over 5 decades. These politicians, especially the Democrats, they talked about cutting taxes and be responsible in spending. That's blown out the window. Exxon's leaving New Jersey. It's been in New Jersey for 140 years. They're going back to your home state of Texas. It's ridiculous.
11: Yes.
1: Think about the jobs and the revenue.
11: Think about that, Steve. Now, what is going on? Why are all these companies leaving and going to Texas or Florida? Most of them, though, are going to Texas. And the reason is because they are pro-business. They are for companies. And why do they support companies? Because that means more jobs. That means more income coming into the state. That means a lot of opportunities that otherwise do not exist. Like I said, this guy Plattner up in Maine, he wants to tax billionaires until they're not billionaires anymore. His own words. He said that himself. I'm not putting words in his mouth. He said it. But this is their philosophy, Steve. Instead of trying to propagate this kind of how do you make money and how do we prosper our state, they look for ways to not prosper the state and take it back into the Stone Age. Essentially, you know, one company after another, you know, all these dominoes, they keep falling, Steve, and eventually the state has nothing.
1: Well, it's unfortunate, Dan, that most people don't pay attention. They're so busy about the husband and wife. They both have to work, sometimes a part-time job in addition to their full-time, raising kids, dropping off Billy at soccer and Susie at softball. All of a sudden, you wake up and you're not paying attention. And meanwhile, the evil forces that are out there, such as the people involved in the career politicians, they're picking your pockets and smiling while they're doing it because you're not paying attention.
11: I call it California Junior. Talking about California, Steve, the cheating over there continues. How do you go? How is it that this guy running for mayor in Los Angeles, Spencer Pratt, and Steve Hilton, who was running for governor, end up on top after the polls closed on Tuesday, and now little by little, they're losing, you know, any momentum that they had? Steve, what is going on over there? How do you go from being way ahead in the vote count to barely hanging on? I'll tell you how, Steve. Nearly 2,000 drop boxes statewide, and Democrats let the ballots come in super lately. Plenty of time for fraud, you know. And so now, they say it's going to take them up to a month. Look, the country, the nation of India, can count 600 million votes in one day. Why can't California count 10 million in one day? Why does it take them up to 30 days to try to count all their ballots, Steve? You know what the reason is, Steve. They got to find enough votes so that they can put... Who would ever think Karen Bass, a disastrous mayor for the city of Los Angeles, she let Los Angeles burn, half of Los Angeles burned to death. Her policies, she was in Ghana when all that was going on, when they even advised her and said, look, it might not be a good idea. There's going to be these strong winds coming, you know, these strong California... what do they call them? The Santa Ana winds?
1: Right.
11: Coming, and we could have a problem. No, she goes to God. In the meantime, the city's burning. How do you reelect a woman like that, Steve? How can the people of Los Angeles actually think of reelecting a woman like that to office?
1: Because if they have a public school education out there and a college degree, that means you learn how to be a socialist and a Marxist. Dan, think about this. Obama, Hillary, Joe Biden, the DNC, plus the deep state. They've made our elections in this country a third world country. Just look at the New Jersey governor's race. All of a sudden, 500,000 votes showed up that they weren't expecting. Miraculously, she wins big. And, you know, just if you look at it in real time, we're watching it before our eyes with the California race. It's disgusting. And also, I just found out that last November, for the 50th year in a row, the Democrat Party has received 100% of the Dead People Cemetery vote. And I'm sick of it.
11: Yes, I'm sick of it, too. But what can we do? I mean, this is not a national election. These are local elections in the state of California. They want the Trump administration to do something. But really, what can they do? This is a state governed by the state of California's government. And it's not as if the Trump administration could come in there and override what's going on over there. I wish there was something they could do. I know that the U.S. attorneys over there in California are monitoring the situation, but what can they do besides monitoring? Yeah, they might prosecute a few here and there for crazy stuff with cheating, but I just don't see that they could possibly overturn whatever the outcome might be. And right now it's looking like it's going to be re-electing Democrats. This Becerra guy, just last night, the Associated Press called him, called the election that he's going to succeed, in being a runoff in November to succeed Governor Newsom. So last night, they're saying Becerra is in the lead now when, you know, and originally it was Hilton.
1: That's
11: so
1: right.
11: Now we're not even sure if Hilton's going to be in the running. But stay tuned, Steve. That's a crazy situation happening in California.
1: Well, Dan, we witnessed it before in 2020. Donald Trump won all the swing states by massive tens of thousands of votes. And everybody, all simultaneously, all these swing states shut down. They stopped counting, sent all the Republicans home. Democrats stayed like little tiny mice running around looking for food in the middle of the night. And we wake up the next morning. Donald Trump was up 650,000 votes in Pennsylvania. Next morning, he was down 40,000. This is what they do, Dan. They need to be prosecuted.
11: Yes, I hear you. I hear you loud and clear. Meantime, they're creating, now we're finding more. The more I read this, I mean, listen to this, Steve. The Department of Justice now is expanding this indictment against the Southern Poverty Law Center. They're alleging that $4 million were secretly funneled to the KKK and extremist groups, that they offered these two men to remain in the KKK and paid them a monthly salary of $1,200. And they were also reimbursed, Steve, listen to this. They were also reimbursed for expenses related to Ku Klux Klan activities, including cross-burning events and money to buy the wood and the fuel.
1: Unbelievable.
11: Money to buy the wood and the fuel. Oh, and that's, it gets worse. The indictment further alleges that SPLC knew donor funds were being used to purchase their KKK hoods and other KKK garments. You can't make this stuff up, Steve. You can't make this stuff up.
1: And then you're talking millions of dollars they were funneling. Just don't forget this, Dan. The KKK was founded by the Southern Democrat Party.
11: Right, right, right. Now, but they don't want to talk about that, Steve. They don't want you to remember that. That most of this KKK stuff started, they were Democrats. Yep. Remember, there was a guy in the Senate, Byrd. His name was Byrd. He was a KKK member, you know, and they celebrated him like he was the best thing since French toast or whatever you want to call it. But, you know, Steve, you know, it just frustrates me. It frustrates me, you know, all along they point the finger at us when in fact it's them. Oh. They're doing this kind of crap.
1: They want you to look over here. Don't pay attention. I say, Dan, we got to go. We're up against that hard clock. So,
11: how much time do we have left?
1: Oh, the song's on. God bless America.
11: All right, the song's on. Well, listen, we had a lot more to talk about. I got to run myself. I got to get to Jersey, see my grandson and his recital. But God bless everybody.
1: Good luck with that.
11: Enjoy the weekend. And thank you, Steve.
1: And thank you, Dan. God bless. Folks, so thanks for tuning in to the Steve DeRose Show. We'll be back next week. Thank you, Amy and Scott. And God bless America. Be safe out there.

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0: Good morning. Good morning. Welcome. I didn't hear off. Did we hear our, have our theme music playing? Oh, yay. Grace. God's marvelous, wonderful grace. I love that song. Welcome. Welcome to the creative power of the word with Dr. James D. Treadwell, Jr. I am your guest host, Nicole Nance, and we are live here this morning on WVLT Cruising 92.1 FM. Welcome. Well, today I'm super excited. I have as our featured guest, Minister Crystal Gibson, a very dear friend of mine, and a minister at Gatekeepers Ministries International. She's also the Camden County National Day of Prayer Coordinator. So we're going to welcome her in a few minutes, but before we do that, let's do a little bit of housekeeping. All right, are we ready? Now, you know what to do. You know how this program works, and we're super excited to have you here. Around the 11:30 mark, we will have you call in 856-696-0092. Again, that number, the call-in number is 856-696-0092. If you have any questions and you want to call in and just talk about the topic or discuss what we're talking about today, you're welcome to do that. And for those of you who are listening live on the radio, turn it up. You know, play it in your car, turn it up in your house, share it with a family and friend, WVLT.com. You can listen online. And for those of you who are on social media, Facebook, like and share. Come on, let's have a conversation. We're going to be talking about the wonderful topic of prayer today. Come on now, believers, Christian saints, we should be excited about that, right? Okay, so let's get started. Well, welcome, Minister Crystal Gibson of Gatekeepers Ministries International and Intercessor and the Camden County National Day of Prayer Coordinator. Welcome, my friend.
1: Thank you, Nicole. Thank you for having me today on Creative Power of the Word.
0: All right. So, Minister Crystal Gibson, tell us a little bit about yourself. Who are you? What do you do? What role do you play? Let's have a conversation.
1: Okay. So, as she said, my name is Minister Crystal Gibson. I attend Gatekeepers Ministries International. At the ministry, I do many different things. I wear many different hats. I am Children's Church floor manager. I am an intercessor. I work in the financial office. I'm an administrative assistant also at the ministry. I also do, I clean, I'm on the dance team. I wear many hats at the ministry. I work at a local South Jersey hospital as an administrative assistant. I also take care of my mother, who's 97 years old and still moving, still going.
0: Wow. Yes. Look at that. So I think you do a little bit of stuff. I think you do some things, right? Okay, wonderful, wonderful. Well, we're glad to have you here. Let's get into the conversation. And again, you're listening to Creative Power of the Word with Dr. James Treadwell. I'm your guest host, Nicole Nance, and our featured guest today is Minister Crystal Gibson of Gatekeepers Ministries and National Day of Prayer, Camden County Coordinator. So, Crystal, you have been an intercessor for many years, haven't you?
1: Yes, I have.
0: Wonderful. So that means you like to pray a little bit?
1: I like to pray. I like to talk to the Lord. I like to intercede on the behalf of people. On our prayer team, we get many, many requests for prayer. And I like that. I like praying, going to the Lord on their behalf. To see them heal, deliver, set free. Relieve that stress off of them.
0: Yes.
1: Much has happened through intercession.
0: Much has happened through intercession. Boy, we just delved right into it, didn't we? We went prayer, intercession. Well, that's what intercessors do. They love to pray and talk to God. So, Crystal, tell us a little bit about the National Day of Prayer. Take us back to that moment when you accepted the mantle to become the Camden County Coordinator, and what did that look like personally for you in terms of you have leadership roles at your church, you, like you said, you work, you're a caregiver. Take us back to that moment and that calling. Talk about it a little bit.
1: So first, when I was asked from the state coordinator if I would take on the role as Camden County Coordinator, I was nervous. But I

0: also saw it as an honor.
1: Oh.
0: Because leadership, it didn't just start with her. It started with the leadership of our ministry.
2: All right, speaking to your mic.
0: She had to go to our leadership to see what the Lord was saying, to make sure our leadership is in agreement with me taking on this role.
2: I love that. Accountability. Yes. So you mean even in this wonderful day and age we live in, there's still accountability in the kingdom of God, right?
0: Yes, there is. There's no other way.
2: All right, all right.
0: There's no other way. So when I took on the role, I felt very overwhelmed.
2: Wow.
0: Because I knew I was stepping into some big shoes. Big shoes I was stepping into.
2: Mm-hmm.
0: So once I took it on and I received the handbook, it even tells us if you feel overwhelmed, that's a good thing.
2: Mm.
0: Because then you're not depending on self.
2: Uh-oh.
0: Your dependency is on Holy Spirit and Jesus.
2: Oh, I love that.
0: It's not on you.
2: Okay.
0: You just listen to what Holy Spirit tells you to do, what avenues to take, who to talk to, who not to talk to.
2: Okay.
0: And it all works out.
2: So for in that moment, you said you felt overwhelmed.
0: Yes.
2: So how did the creative power of the word help you out?
0: Jesus is my peace.
2: All right.
0: Peace. Well, he gives me peace that passes all understanding. And Holy Spirit is in me. So
2: yes.
0: He's my comforter. So he can comfort me through it.
2: Wow.
0: So this is my third year. I just did my third one.
2: Wow.
0: My third event. So it was like, Holy Spirit, I need you. I don't have anybody else. Like, I have you. And that's the best place to be.
2: All right. Wow. Well, you heard that, didn't you? You're depending on Holy Spirit and the creative power of the word spoken over you. Because I'm sure people were encouraging you. Crystal, you can do it.
0: Yes. Right? My leadership, he's always telling me, come on, Crystal, you got this. You can do this. Go forth. It's okay. My pastor, she's saying, okay, Crystal, come on, you got it, you got it.
2: That's wonderful.
0: My state coordinator, my prayer leader, all my friends at the ministry, my family, it's like, go ahead, do it.
2: Wow.
0: Yes.
2: That is so encouraging. So you just finished your third year, you said, okay. So let's talk about that a little bit. Before we get to talking about your third year, so let's talk about what National Day of Prayer is. And for those who don't know, it took place already in May 7th. And as the Camden County Coordinator, you held an event.
0: Mm-hmm. Yes.
2: In
0: Camden, New Jersey.
2: Yay.
0: City of Saints.
2: The City of Saints. Wonderful. So what was that like for you on that day? It's not just a calendar date. Like, what is it at its actual core mission, especially when you bring it around to the county level? Because there are 37 counties, I believe, in Camden County. So when you bring it around to the county level, mm-hmm. what's the core mission for all of those represented?
0: So National Day of Prayer Task Force, our mission is centered on the Lord Jesus Christ, first and foremost.
2: All right.
0: And is to mobilize and unify public and personal prayer for America. So we break it down.
2: Okay.
0: We break it down to America, our states, our cities, our counties.
2: Okay.
0: So you just break it down. It's all the same. The mission is always going to be the same.
2: Okay.
0: Our focus is Jesus Christ, and it's mobilizing the body of Christ in prayer. Mm. Unity, oneness, and agreement.
2: So your prayer is Jesus-centered.
0: Yes, definitely.
2: The Bible.
0: The Bible. Our foundation is the Bible.
2: Wonderful. I love that. Okay. So if someone, for example, wanted to say, well, Crystal, how do I get involved with the National Day of Prayer Task Force? If they're within Camden County, tell us a little bit how they can get involved with that, how they can reach out to you, talk to you, and if someone is already doing something and you want to connect with them, talk us a little bit through the administrative portion of it.
0: So if you want to be a part of National Day of Prayer and you want to be an event plan, event organizer,
2: mm-hmm.
0: you will go to the website.
2: Okay.
0: So that is www.nationaldayofprayer.org.
2: .org. Okay.
0: You go on there and you would apply. I'm sorry. First, if you're a member of a church, Ask your leadership if you should do this.
2: Whoa.
0: Should you have this? Because you need their agreement.
2: That's very good.
0: You need them to say yes or no.
2: That's good.
0: It may not be the season for you or your ministry at that time. Owner leadership can tell you if it's that time.
2: That's very good.
0: So you need their agreement. You need to be sent. You can't be a person that just goes.
2: Okay.
0: That's dangerous.
2: All right. All right.
0: So you want to be sent.
2: Okay.
0: So I was sent.
2: Yes, you were.
0: I was sent. So once you find out from leadership that it's okay to do it, then you want to go to the website.
2: Okay.
0: And you want to fill out the form to be an event planner.
2: Okay.
0: After that, you can contact me.
2: Wonderful. Wow.
0: Yes, via email.
2: Okay.
0: crysta.gibson@aol.com.
2: That's wonderful. Now you heard that. So we know many of you are doing events already, and that many of you feel the call to prayer, mm-hmm. the call to pray and intercede
0: yes.
2: for your county, for your community, for your town. So she'd love to connect with you.
0: Yes,
2: you've got her email, and we'll repeat it again in a few moments. So that's pretty good. That's pretty good. All right, let's go to the next question. We'll kind of talk about. Just kind of stay on this vein a little bit.
0: Mm-hmm.
2: You talked about you want to partner. I'm using that word with people who are in unity,
0: yes,
2: and agreement, mm-hmm. because National Day of Prayer, and you as an intercessor mm-hmm. at Gatekeepers Ministries International,
0: yes.
2: you have to have agreement if you're going to pray.
0: Yes.
2: The Bible talks about that,
0: yes,
2: right?
0: It does.
2: hey.
0: How are you going to join something and you don't agree with the way things are run?
2: Okay. You're looking for your scripture there?
0: Yes,
2: that's okay.
0: I am.
2: Matthew 18, I believe.
0: Matthew 18:19.
2: Mm-hmm.
0: Again, I say unto you that if two of you shall agree on earth, you got to agree first. You can't touch it first. You can't say, oh, I touched this first. Oh, I came to prayer, but I don't agree with what you're doing. There's no need for you to come or be a part. You have to agree with what we're doing. You have to agree that Jesus Christ is Lord. You have to agree and believe that He is the one that's going to get those prayers through you're talking to, that you're praying to the Father in the name of Jesus.
2: Mm-hmm.
0: So you have to believe that's the focus. You have to believe in that mission that the National Day of Prayer has, and even a ministry has.
2: Very good.
0: You have to be in agreement. And then it says, as touching anything. So agree first, then touch.
2: Uh-oh.
0: Then Jesus tells us that if it's touching anything that they shall ask, it shall be done for them in my Father which is in heaven. It's a promise.
2: Mm.
0: He's going to do it.
2: All right.
0: You just got to be in agreement. You got to touch. You're asking the Father in the name of Jesus.
2: Wow.
0: And it's already done.
2: Whoa.
0: Because He said it.
2: Okay.
0: He doesn't go back on His word. He's true to His word.
2: That's
0: faithful to His word. He backs His word.
2: Okay, that's some creative power of the word. That's the word, the word, the word.
0: Yes.
2: And that's in red. Jesus said it.
0: Yes, He did.
2: Excuse me. Okay, I love that. Wow, I'm excited about Camden County and what God has for Camden County. So, if someone says to you, "Okay, Crystal, let's." Go into this question now. What do you see for Camden County? Like, what is National Day of Prayer? What is their desire for Camden County? What is the desire of Gatekeepers Ministries as a prayer, as a ministry that believes in prayer?
0: Oh, yes, definitely.
2: What do you see for Camden County when you're praying? You know, what are you seeing? What are we believing God
0: for? We're believing for transformation.
2: We believed, yes.
0: Not just in buildings.
2: Ooh.
0: We see that all through Camden.
2: We do.
0: The Boulevard, they are still transforming the city.
2: Ooh.
0: Different neighborhoods are being transformed. Different parts of the pipelines, the sewage lines. We're seeing a transformation throughout our cities, throughout Pensauken, throughout Cherry Hill, in other areas. But we're also seeing a transformation in people's lives. And that's where we're headed.
2: Mm.
0: That's where we're going.
2: Right.
0: That's the breakthrough we want. We want people set free and happy. Happy, happy, happy.
2: Well, how about
0: that? We want them happy.
2: Yes.
0: And that comes through intercession.
2: Okay.
0: That comes through us taking that time and praying on the behalf of others. That's what we see Camden for. A unified, not just Camden, but the county, unified.
2: Yeah.
0: Unified. Being on the same, being on one accord.
2: Okay. So releasing that creative power of the word over Camden. Because some people say, well, I live in Voorhees, I live in Pine Hill, I live in Blackwood, I live in Gloucester Township. It's all Camden County. Right. So they got to release that creative power
0: of
2: the word.
0: Yes, they do. So in South Jersey, if you're in South Jersey and you want to be an event planner, you can be a part of this.
2: Mm.
0: Being a part of it in South Jersey will help every area of South Jersey attain what is for them. What's good for that area.
2: Okay.
0: What the word is from God for that area.
2: Okay.
0: When we get our assignments, we tailor it around the area that we're in.
2: Oh, that's good.
0: Because it's not just one-sided. God's not one-sided. He's many dimensions. So when you go into your area, you have to look at your area and see what issues might be there.
2: Okay.
0: And then you tailor around the theme that they give us.
2: Okay.
0: And then you speak it out and you decree it out and you get the right people on your roster to pray.
2: Okay.
0: You don't want someone that's in disagreement, disobedience, rebelliousness, but someone that has a heart.
2: Mm.
0: And God will give you the right people.
2: Okay.
0: If you only have three people that pray, that's okay.
2: Okay.
0: They could take two assignments.
2: Yes.
0: They could pray for two things.
2: Yeah.
0: It's okay.
2: All right. That's good. So we just held the National Day of Prayer for 2026 in the entire country, and you held the Camden County National Day of Prayer moment, I'll call it that, in Camden City.
0: Yes.
2: Talk about that. Where you had it, where you held it, how you put that together. Let's talk about that a little bit.
0: So once I received the theme for the year, this year it was First Chronicles. Glorify God among the nations, seeking Him in all generations.
2: First Chronicles 16:4. Okay, you got it.
0: So once I received it, I had to ask Holy Spirit, like, how does He see the event going?
2: Ooh.
0: How He wants it to go?
2: Okay.
0: National Day of Prayer sends us emails every day about what the scripture's about.
2: Okay.
0: Prayer.
2: Okay.
0: They do it thoroughly.
2: Okay.
0: You're not alone.
2: Oh, that's true.
0: Anytime you have a question, you have your state coordinator. So you go to your state coordinator.
2: Okay.
0: You go to your county coordinator.
2: Okay.
0: You go to those that are over you. You never sidetrack and go over them. You go to the one that's right there.
2: Okay.
0: And you talk to them.
2: So there's a little bit of order and accountability in even the planning.
0: Yes.
2: Because the kingdom of God is like that.
0: Yes, it is.
2: Okay, go ahead. We'll come back to that, but go ahead.
0: So then I was just sitting at my desk one day at work, and I heard a song.
2: Okay.
0: And I said, Lord, what's this song?
2: Ooh.
0: It was that Everything That Has Breath, Praise the Lord.
2: Wow.
0: And I was like, is this for National Day of Prayer?
2: Speak up. Okay.
0: It said, is this everything for National Day of Prayer?
2: Mm-hmm.
0: And it was like, So I knew the next word was celebration.
2: Okay.
0: Celebrate the Lord.
2: Yeah.
0: He's not down and out. He's happy.
2: Yes.
0: With everything that's going on in the world, he is not down and
2: out. Come on.
0: He is a happy God.
2: Ah!
0: And he's happy about his people.
2: Come on. Hashtag that. Happy God. Hashtag happy God. Come on now. NDP. Hashtag happy God. Come on. Facebook family and friends. Hashtag God is a happy God. Hashtag happy God. Go ahead.
0: Yes.
2: I like that.
0: So it's like celebration.
2: Ooh.
0: So I am on the flag ministry at my church. You will see me with a flag in my hand every time. So it was like, once again, accountability. I emailed my pastor and I said, can I use the flags from the church?
2: Come on. All right. And that's a partnership. That's a relationship. And your pastors are there with you every step of the way. That's so good.
0: And she said, of course.
2: Yeah.
0: I got the flags together. I got, once we got there, I had a prayer team that was wonderful.
2: Wow.
0: It was handpicked by God.
2: See.
0: I mean, it was young people, older people. It was people from other generations. It was just so perfect.
2: Wonderful.
0: And everybody participated.
2: Okay.
0: If they didn't have a flag, they were dancing. If they wasn't dancing, they was clapping.
2: Okay.
0: If they wasn't shouting, they was waving their hands.
2: Ooh.
0: Everybody participated.
2: Wow.
0: And that's how God is. He wants us all to be a part.
2: Amen.
0: And be unified in it and in agreement with it.
2: Right.
0: And appeared, everybody was. Everybody was happy at the end.
2: Yes, yes.
0: Our senior leader told us, he said, God loves me. Mm-hmm. So you put your name in there.
2: All right.
0: God loves Crystal.
2: There you go.
0: God likes Crystal.
2: There you go.
0: God cares for Crystal.
2: All right.
0: You put your name in there.
2: All right.
0: You make those confessions over yourself. Because, you know, He's not leading us anywhere we shouldn't be.
2: Mm.
0: He's taking us off of roads that we shouldn't be on. And He's putting us on the right roads.
2: That's true.
0: Which is His will.
2: It's His will.
0: Right. It's really His will. And I'm telling you, excuse me, sometimes it doesn't feel good. Sometimes it's like, I said yes to what?
2: Is that overwhelming part?
0: Yes, yes.
2: Okay.
0: And then it's like, then I have a prayer. I'm on that prayer team, and they were sending me texts all morning long. You got it. Peace.
2: Aww.
0: Peace. Be at peace. Be at peace. You have no choice to, like, calm yourself down. And be at peace. Take those words, not just believe them, but receive them.
2: Amen.
0: That's
2: Amen.
0: The part that's missing from us.
2: Okay.
0: We believe, but we don't receive.
2: Uh-oh. She's preaching today, y'all. She's preaching the creative power of the word about prayer. See, you never know what's going to happen when you tune in. Wow.
0: Yeah, you have to receive that.
2: Mm-hmm.
0: Because Jesus, like, you have to receive your healing. You have to receive your deliverance. You have to receive encouragement, affirmation.
2: Ooh.
0: You have to receive that because we're so down on ourselves. Ooh. But God said, that's not how I feel about you.
2: Wow. And you were able to speak that creative power of the word at the National Day
0: yes,
2: of Prayer
0: yes,
2: event.
0: We were.
2: And it was received. I was
0: yes.
2: there. I was there. It was received. The people walked away encouraged, fulfilled, yeah. and
0: yes.
2: glad that they came.
0: Yes. And that's what we want.
2: Yes.
0: We want them to feel that. We want them to walk away with a sense of God really does care about me.
2: Oh, yeah.
0: God really, because when we look at the news, I turn the news off sometimes.
2: You have to.
0: Because it's a little much.
2: You have to. I understand.
0: And you have to look into the word. You have to take time for yourself. You have to just say, you have to breathe.
2: Okay.
0: Like I was telling you earlier.
2: Mm-hmm.
0: You gotta breathe sometimes. Stop
2: yeah,
0: holding
2: yeah.
0: it all in. Breathe it out.
2: Amen. Amen.
0: It's just wonderful like that. But that's how our day went. And at the end, so many people were encouraged.
2: They really were. They really were.
0: So I want to do a plug for a dynamic singer.
2: Go ahead. Take the plug. Take the plug. It's all
0: there
2: right.
0: There is this. It was this song. I am so encouraged by this song because I had a dream. And then the song came out.
2: Ooh.
0: And it's about the altar.
2: Woo! Wait a minute, hold on.
0: Ugh.
2: It's about the altar. We're talking about prayer.
0: Mm-hmm.
2: I think it fits. Go ahead.
0: Yes. So his name is Dr. JDT. He can be found on YouTube.
2: Mm-hmm. Instagram.
0: TikTok.
2: Come on now.
0: Mm-hmm. Patreon. I'm telling you, get his music.
2: Uh-oh.
0: If it's a time in your hour of your life that you feel like I'm so down, turn that music on and you will find things move out the way.
2: Come on now.
0: Because he only sings the word of God.
2: He sings the creative power of the word. Come on
0: yes.
2: now. Go ahead.
0: Yes,
2: finish. I love it.
0: And
2: okay.
0: you can tell that he loves God.
2: Mm.
0: It comes through his music.
2: Yes, it
0: and
2: does.
0: It's not that God loves him, but that he loves God. You can tell they have a relationship.
2: Hello. That's isn't that what prayer is about, talking
0: yes.
2: to God, a relationship? Okay,
0: yes.
2: go ahead, finish.
0: Yeah, so when you so it's like, yeah, talking to God. But this is the point, guys, we have to be quiet.
2: Uh-oh.
0: I had to learn this. Cause God, the Holy Spirit is talking. But he's not gonna overtalk us.
2: Uh-oh. That part.
0: He's like, for your much talking. Let me tell you what to do.
2: That part.
0: It's like, okay.
2: Yep.
0: You have to take that time.
2: So
0: but yes,
2: you
0: can
2: hear,
0: song,
2: you could hear that song. You can hear him say, talk about that song, play that song
0: yes.
2: at that on
0: yes.
2: that day. Yeah.
0: Just play it. Just sit there, listen to his music, and you will watch yourself decompress. You will watch
2: Come on.
0: Things move Come on. Out of your way.
2: Mm-hmm.
0: You will watch
2: Come on.
0: Yourself just feel uplifted.
2: Wonderful.
0: And
2: it's
0: like,
2: true.
0: Come on.
2: It's true.
0: I listen to his music. Sometimes it's one time I got the text that a new song came out.
2: Mm.
0: I turned it on. Mm. I actually felt a depressive spirit or darkness leave my mind.
2: Wow.
0: And so many people are in that space.
2: Whoa. Talk about it.
0: You want
2: the creative power of the word.
0: The creative power of the word through music.
2: Yes, yes.
0: Through music. Mm. And it's going to do something for you. I'm telling you, when I played it at the National Day of Prayer, I asked the people to come to the altar. Do you know everybody came to the altar?
2: I was there. Every person that was there.
0: Nobody was resistant.
2: Mm-mm.
0: Played the music. I mean, to the point, the prayer team, I asked them to come up. They couldn't even move. Because they got so engulfed in the music, in the words, those creative words that were being sung over them, being able to release at the altar.
2: At the altar. Oh! Well, we're having a good time here, and we know you are, too. We're not going to say, I don't know if you are. Yes, you are. We know you are. Wow. And that's what it's about. The creative power of the Word of God, the B-I-B-L-E. That is the theme, the name of the show, because that is what has transforming power.
0: Oh, yes.
2: The creative power of the Word.
0: Yes.
2: Woo! Well, guess what? We're almost at the halfway mark.
0: Oh, my goodness.
2: I told you, the time goes fast, especially when you're enjoying the company and the conversation and the presence of God.
0: Yes.
2: So, we've got a couple more minutes before we go to break. So, again, you talked about the creative power of the Word when it came to being in Camden, that particular event, and you talked about how people can get involved and how can they customize it for their area.
0: Yes.
2: Go ahead.
0: So you customize it according to what your area needs.
2: Okay.
0: If your area needs an opening up or a breakthrough, you want to use the scripture they gave you, and you want to center your prayers around that.
2: Very good.
0: Want to center your music
2: around that. Very good.
0: You want to center, if you're bringing in a choir, make sure the choir is singing songs that are about what the scripture is that they give us, and what your goal is, your target is.
2: Okay.
0: You want to hit the target. You want to hit that mark so you can open up your area so God can move in that area so he can get that wisdom into our government.
2: Come on.
0: Into the mayors.
2: Yes.
0: We need our mayors. We need our governor. We need our political officials. That's why George Washington bent the knee. He's like, God, I need your wisdom.
2: Yep.
0: And that's what the National Day of Prayer is about. Also, wisdom. God's wisdom.
2: Yes.
0: It's peaceable. It's full of joy.
2: Okay.
0: His wisdom is going to bring that into our government. But we got to, the body of Christ, we got to do our part.
2: We must do our part.
0: We have to pray.
2: We're the legislative body.
0: Yes.
2: The ecclesia. So we have to legislate
0: by
2: praying and opening our mouth.
0: Declaring, decreeing.
2: Declaring, decreeing.
0: Taking that time.
2: Mm.
0: And then once your area is opened up, you have to keep it open.
2: Okay.
0: You can't just say, okay, I did my part.
2: Okay.
0: No. Our church meets every Sunday. We have Thanksgiving prayer.
2: Mm-hmm.
0: We have declaration. On Wednesday, we have prayer. And then we go into declaration.
2: Prayer, and praise, and declaration.
0: Our mouths are always open.
2: And Sunday, 6 a.m.
0: Sunday, 6 a.m. prayer. I forgot about
2: we have the prayer line.
0: The church is on the line.
2: That's right.
0: Yes.
2: We pray for our area.
0: Yes.
2: Yeah.
0: Our area is so well covered.
2: Amen.
0: It's very well covered.
2: Absolutely.
0: Even when I see people, when I go to the summit, they also often ask about
2: the
0: Camden,
2: National Day of Prayer
0: Summit.
2: Mm-hmm.
0: They ask about, you know, Camden, and I tell them, we're good.
2: All right now.
0: I'm like, we are covered in prayer.
2: Yes.
0: And it's not just worldly prayers. It's not prayers from desperation.
2: Mm.
0: It's prayers from creative power of the Word, from the Word of God.
2: Our declarations
0: are from the Word of God.
2: Our decrees
0: are from the Word of God.
2: Oh my goodness.
0: It's just wonderful.
2: Prayers from the creative power of the Word. Our area is good. Oh my goodness. Okay, it's time for a commercial. This has been amazing. I love the presence of the Lord.
0: Yes.
2: So 856-696-0092. 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
2: Welcome back. Welcome back. You are listening to The Creative Power of the Word with Dr. James D. Treadwell, Jr. I am your guest host, Nicole Nance, and today we are speaking with my dear friend, Minister Crystal Gibson of Gatekeepers Ministries and the National Day of Prayer Camden County Coordinator. All right, welcome back, Crystal. Now, if you have any calls and you have any questions, you can call in at 856-696-0092. And until you call in, we'll just continue our conversation on praying and talking to God. Yes. If you've been listening in and tuning in, you can tell Crystal likes to talk to God. She likes to pray. Okay, so Crystal, I have a few more questions for you. Let's talk a little bit about, okay, they gave this theme, the power of the collective. So some people prefer to pray silently at home. So what is the spiritual significance of gathering publicly as a community on one accord? I'm looking forward to taking our time and talking about
0: this. Take our time.
2: Okay.
0: Acts 4:31.
2: Uh-oh, she's going to take her time and go to the word. Acts 4:31. Come on. Hashtag it. Acts 4:31. Acts 4:31. Okay, go.
0: And when they had prayed, the place was shaken where they were assembled together. And they were all filled with the Holy Spirit, Ghost, and they spake the word of God with boldness.
2: Whoa.
0: Romans 15:30.
2: Come on, hashtag these scriptures. We got to get that word out there. Hashtag Acts 4:31. Romans 15:30. Go ahead.
0: Now I beseech you, brethren, for the Lord Jesus Christ's sake and for the love of the Spirit, that ye strive together with me in your prayers to God for me. You can pray on your own, and that's you're supposed to. You are, and you are to go into your prayer closet. That's fine. You are to pray on your knees. That's fine. No one really told us that we're supposed to pray together, but the word says we are.
2: The word says what?
0: The creative word says we are to pray together.
2: Wow.
0: And the first scripture says because they prayed together, they gathered together on one accord and in agreement, things were shaken.
2: You know, she is preaching some apostolic prayer language today. Come on.
0: So you want your area changed? You want your area transformed? You want things removed, get together.
2: Come on.
0: Come together with a leadership that is on one accord. You guys are on one accord together. Mm-hmm. And once you come together, then you go after that issue or that situation in the prayer, praying together.
2: Okay.
0: No one ever told us we were supposed to not pray together.
2: All right.
0: We are to pray in our closets or to pray privately, but that's not where it ends.
2: Okay.
0: You can't do everything on your own. But you can put 1,000 in the flight by yourself. But if it's two of us,
2: two we put 10,000.
0: Then if it's three of us,
2: I'm not a math genius. I'm going to say 100,000 maybe.
0: Then four of us,
2: I can't do that.
0: Okay. But the more of us there are, the more demons we get out the area.
2: She said the word on TV, on the radio. Yes, she did. Yes, we are.
0: Yes.
2: Putting them to flight.
0: Putting them to flight.
2: Yes.
0: Removing this darkness out of our county. Removing this darkness out of our state.
2: Come on.
0: We're a state of light.
2: Uh-oh.
0: We're the Garden State.
2: Wait a minute. She is preaching today. The Garden State.
0: We're the Garden State. We're going to have farmland.
2: Oh, my goodness.
0: We're going to have trees. Beautiful. Think about the Garden of Eden. What did it look like?
2: We might have to bring her back for another song. Look at that. The creative power of the word. You said the Bible said that place shook because they were together.
0: Wow. You're trying to shake something that has 5,000 demons, but you can only put 1,000 to flight.
2: Uh-oh.
0: They looking at you like, what?
2: Wow.
0: But go to church on Wednesday night
2: with your
0: senior leader. Watch what happens.
2: Whoa.
0: We have seen meth labs blow up.
2: We've got the articles.
0: Wasn't it just a bust for sex trafficking in our area?
2: A big bust.
0: But that came from us coming together.
2: Ooh, come on now.
0: And there may have been somebody praying on their own privately about the sex trafficking in their area. But because we're a collective body and we came together, we shook that thing up.
2: Come
0: we
2: on.
0: Hit the target. Kaboom.
2: Kaboom.
0: We blew it up.
2: Listen, this is the Creative Power of the Word show. And we are talking about the creative power of the word. The effects.
0: Yes.
2: We're talking about
0: the power
2: of the word.
0: Yes.
2: We're supposed to see that demonstrated.
0: We should see our prayers. We should see it.
2: Oh, come on.
0: We should be able to say, God, I prayed that. That's what happened.
2: Mm.
0: Okay, us as a ministry, we prayed, we declared, we decreed. Oh, my goodness, the next day.
2: Because
0: haven't we seen next day things
2: We've
0: happen?
2: We've seen next day things happen. We've seen next day things happen, literally.
0: Yes.
2: Wow, that's very good, Crystal.
0: And you're saying, you know, people may say I have problems with my children, my senior minister. Dr. James Austin gives instructions to the parents.
2: Yes.
0: And he tells them, go in their room.
2: Mm-hmm.
0: Use the word, pray.
2: Yes, he does.
0: Pray over your children.
2: Yes.
0: Speak kindly of your children.
2: He does. He's told us that.
0: You hollering or fussing at them, it hasn't changed them, has it?
2: How's that working out for us? It didn't. I tried it. It didn't work. I'm just telling y'all, it didn't work.
0: So use the creative power of the word. Use the instructions given by your leaders.
2: Come on.
0: And watch what happens. Because he's already in agreement with the word of God,
2: very
0: the ways
2: good.
0: Of God, the principles of God. So all you have to do is get in line with that and say what he's saying and do what he tells you to do. And then you're going to see the results that you've always wanted.
2: Oh, the creative power of the word. Oh, my goodness.
0: Yes.
2: I am enjoying this. I know about those, but I'm enjoying this because there's nothing like the creative power of the word.
0: No, it's not.
2: Nothing. Okay. So, again, you are listening to the creative power of the word with Dr. James E. Treadwell Jr. I'm your guest host, Nicole Nance. We're on 92.1 WVLT Cruising. Listen, if you're just tuning in, like, share, send this. Say, listen, you want to hear some stuff about praying today? Send it to that prayer partner, that coworker, that colleague, that fellow believer.
0: Yes.
2: You know, and let's talk about. We're talking about the power of the word, the creative power of the word. National Day of Prayer. We're here with Minister Crystal Gibson. She's been an intercessor for how many years?
0: We're going to say over 20.
2: Okay,
0: over
2: 20. Over 20, yes. And you have seen the fruit. She was just testifying about that. So now I want to talk about the seven pillars, however you want to term it, seven influences of seven centers of influence, seven spheres of influence, and traditionally National Day of Prayer and the body of Christ, the Ecclesia as a whole, focuses on those seven: government, military, media, business, education, church, and family. How are we specifically lifting up our local Camden County officials, law enforcement, and civic leaders? How did you lift them up this year when you did your event, or just throughout the year? Because National Day of Prayer is one day, but how did you do that? Talk about that a little bit.
0: So National Day of Prayer is, the event is one day.
2: Right.
0: National Day of Prayer is always going on.
2: All right.
0: There's always prayer going on. By me opening up and saying yes to being the coordinator, it has opened many doors.
2: All right.
0: So prayer groups are always praying. They're always lifting up our government. They're always lifting up the businesses. They're always lifting up the youth, the children.
2: Yes.
0: They're always prayed for. It's never a day that there is not a prayer call.
2: Come on.
0: One of the mothers in the church, our church has a regional National Day of Prayer coordinator.
2: That's right.
0: We have two state coordinators.
2: That's right.
0: And me, myself, the county coordinator.
2: That's right. That's right.
0: There is always a call going on. There is always prayer going on for the county, for the state, for the nation.
2: Wow.
0: There is never a day prayer is not being lifted up. I just did a prayer, 50 states for America. 3 minutes. They gave us 3 minutes.
2: Wow.
0: So you had to proclaim Revelations
2: 3:4,
0: holy, holy is thy God, for who is and who is to come.
2: Okay.
0: We, and then you did a brief prayer. America was still prayed for.
2: Okay.
0: New Jersey. I specifically prayed for New Jersey.
2: Come on.
0: That we are a holy state. That we reverence the Lord in this state. I know they call us, excuse me, a sanctuary state. But you know what? That's okay.
2: That's okay. That's
0: because we are gatekeepers and we stand in the gates of this sanctuary state.
2: Okay.
0: And we say this state is sanctuary, is a sanctuary for Jesus Christ.
2: Woo! Come on now.
0: For his holiness. Our gates are open to the King of Glory.
2: Come on. Come
0: for
2: on.
0: For every miracle, sign, and wonder that he wants to do here.
2: Come on. Come
0: Camden, at one time, they had convention centers here.
2: Yeah.
0: And tent services went on. Great healing services went on. Miracles went happened here in Camden.
2: Yes.
0: So it's always prayer.
2: All right.
0: Prayer is always going on for our government, our mayors.
2: Yes.
0: They never ever have to think no one's praying for them.
2: All right.
0: Someone is always praying for you.
2: Wow.
0: And I mean in the name of Jesus Christ.
2: Okay. Amen. That's
0: according
2: what the Bible,
0: to the Bible
2: says. That's the word. That's the word.
0: Yes.
2: Wow. That creative power of the word, that's so encouraging. It's being lifted up constantly.
0: Constantly.
2: And our, we have, of course, our youth.
0: Our youth, yes.
2: Our education mountain.
0: Yes.
2: Speak into that a little bit.
0: Yes. This year I had a young man that came from Rowan. He prayed. He's a very gentle young man. And he prayed. He didn't just pray for the youth to know their education. He said, you should know the word of God.
2: Yes, he did.
0: He lifted the youth up to knowing the word of God.
2: Come on.
0: Knowing Jesus Christ.
2: Come on.
0: Knowing his ways. And it was like so refreshing to hear that.
2: Yes.
0: Our youth are always prayed for.
2: Yeah.
0: They're always cared for.
2: Wow.
0: We went to a conference in Florida 1 year and one of the young little kid, I don't know how old he was a little person, and he came up and he said, just pray for us that our innocence will not be stolen. I cried.
2: Of course you did. Of course you did.
0: I was like, they don't want to be any other way but the way God made them.
2: That's
0: they want to be children.
2: Yeah.
0: They want to play.
2: They do.
0: But as adults, we have to get in the midst of all of what's going on, get in between it, and be their intercessors.
2: Listen. So I think, I know we've got about maybe 12 minutes left, but that's the beauty of this show. Crystal, take a few minutes.
0: Okay.
2: Pray over the children. They're innocents. We need that for them. Go ahead and pray.
0: Father, we thank you and we lift up the children of New Jersey to you, Father. Father, we thank you, Lord God, that even as the school year ends, Lord God, we thank you for giving the families, Lord God, the finances, the will, Lord God, to take their children to safe places. places, Lord God, that they will be safe where they go, that their innocence, Lord God, will not be stolen, but they, Father, will be protected and covered, Lord God. Father, we thank you, Lord God, for covering the children, Lord God, that they can go out and play. I remember, Father, when we were kids, we went outside and played, Lord God. We have friends, Lord God, that we can run around and play with, Lord God. We thank you, Father, for restoring that, Father, restoring neighborhoods, restoring neighbors that are friends with one with another, Lord God. Father, we thank you for restoring trust, Lord God, restoring trust in the neighborhoods, Lord God, that keeping power that you have, Father. We thank you for our children, Lord God, being kept, Lord God, protected and covered, Lord God, keeping them from evil, Lord God, keeping them on the right road, putting them on the right road, Lord God. We thank you for it, Father. We thank you that the blood of Jesus covers their doorposts and their doorways, Lord God, covers their rooms, Lord God. We thank you, Lord God, for their guardian angels watching over them and keeping them, Lord God. We thank you for the parents saying the right words, Lord God, saying yes when they should say yes and saying no when they should say no. Father, we give you thanksgiving in Jesus' name. In Jesus' amen. Name.
2: Amen. Woo! Well, we could have stayed here and just kept praying and praying and praying, and that's what the creative power of the word does.
0: Yes.
2: It gets you, you know, in that mode of listening to Holy Spirit, pray that, release that, decree that, declare that. Yes. Thank you for praying that. Ooh, okay, once again, you are listening to Creative Power of the Word with Dr. James D. Treadwell Jr. Again, I'm your guest host, Nicole Nance, and our featured guest today is Minister Crystal Gibson from Gatekeepers Ministries International and the National Day of Prayer Camden Coordinator. So, wow, it's 11:47. Oh, my goodness. I told you that.
0: Ooh, sorry.
2: So many areas that we can still cover. Okay, I've got a couple more questions for you here, Crystal. And again, if anyone wants to call in, you can call in at 856-696-0092 and talk about, and ask your question. So, Crystal, when the National Day of Prayer concludes, you said it already, but, you know, if you can go a little bit more in depth, if anybody in Camden County, specifically any of the 37 towns, want to do something. You said it does. The assignment doesn't stop. Even though National Day of Prayer concludes, the assignment doesn't stop. How do you carry that momentum of the day into the remaining 364 days of the year? Talk about that a little bit.
0: So the National Day of Prayer Task Force sends us emails.
2: Okay.
0: So in that email, it'll go over the scripture that we already done, but at the end, there's prayer. So I don't even know how many people are within the task force.
2: Gotcha.
0: But once again, prayer is always going on.
2: Okay.
0: I know we always think, I have to be on my knees to pray. I have to be in a certain position to pray. That is correct, but there's also a time where you're just at your desk,
2: right,
0: or you're in your car, not just, you're in your car, or you're sitting on a bench, just pray.
2: Okay.
0: It's very simple. We've made it hard.
2: Right.
0: We've done that.
2: You're right.
0: God's like, just talk to me.
2: Just talk to me. Oh, I love it. I love that.
0: So, yes, it doesn't stop. It's ongoing.
2: Good.
0: The emails still come.
2: Okay.
0: The summit is coming up. It's always, it's a continual thing.
2: And the summit, the National Day of Prayer Summit, what is that about?
0: Basically a boot camp for the state coordinators.
2: Okay.
0: They go, they get refreshed, they are talked to, are updated. We also get the theme for the next year.
2: Okay.
0: During that time.
2: Wonderful, wonderful. Wow, this has just been amazing. All right, we still got time. We're not going anywhere yet. If you have a question, call in at 856-696-0092, and you're listening to Creative Power of the Word, and our featured guest is Minister Crystal Gibson. Okay, so Crystal, as we all know, Camden County is extremely incredibly unique, from bustling urban centers to quiet suburban rural communities. How do you build like a prayer initiative? And you answered it before, but that's okay. I want you to speak to it again because some people may just be joining.
0: Okay.
2: How do you build the prayer initiative that speaks distinctly to each of these communities at the same time. You know, you've got your Camden, your Voorhees, your Cherry Hill, your ATCO, your Gloucester Township, your Blackwood. How do you speak to that, again, if someone wants to come in and they want to do something in their area, and they say, but I don't know what to do. Talk more a little bit about that. You know, even if you repeat some things, it's okay, because okay. You want to...
0: So first and foremost, you want to make sure your leadership is in agreement with you doing it.
2: Okay.
0: Then you want to go to the National Day of Prayer website and fill out the form to be an event planner.
2: Good.
0: Thirdly, you want to get in contact with me as the Camden County Coordinator.
2: And your email address again?
0: crysta.gibson@aol.com.
2: Okay.
0: After that, we will meet and we will talk, and you will be given the scripture. I will walk you through everything that you need help with.
2: Okay.
0: But remember, Holy Spirit is your guide.
2: All right.
0: And your leadership is your guide.
2: That's wonderful.
0: A lot of things that I do within my National Day of Prayer, I get from the pulpit.
2: Oh, very good. Okay.
0: The teachings, like, why are you going to make it hard on yourself? Just repeat what the man of God is saying.
2: That's
0: He's
2: good.
0: Getting it straight from the Lord.
2: That's so good.
0: So that's how you do it. And don't, like Camden is transformation. Present truth.
2: Okay. Present truth.
0: Transformation. Restoration.
2: All right.
0: Yeah. Reform.
2: Uh-oh. Okay.
0: Wow. Everything they taught us about prayer needs reform.
2: What did you say?
0: Yes, it needs reform.
2: Yeah.
0: I was always taught you had to be on your knees. No, you don't.
2: Wow, that's so good. Something as simple as that is being reformed by the creative power
0: of the word. Yes.
2: Okay.
0: So that's what Camden is. That's what my focus is when I'm having people pray for Camden or for my National Day of Prayer event.
2: Gotcha.
0: So all the counties, all the areas, if you want to have an event, you have to find out what your area needs, what opening you need, what things you need pushed out of your area.
2: Okay.
0: So that's where you start.
2: Okay, that's good. And you also work with the local elected officials. You get proclamations.
0: Yes, I do. I get proclamations from the mayor of Camden.
2: Good.
0: We get the proclamation from the governor, and we get the proclamation from our president.
2: Wow, look at that. So this is being honored on every level, locally, county, state, and federal. This is a national day of prayer event, and that's so good here in America. That's such a blessing to be able to have that.
0: It's the land of the free.
2: It's the land of the free.
0: And you're free to pray.
2: Oh! Hashtag it. Come on, free to pray. Free to pray. Hashtag free to pray. Hashtag
0: free to
2: pray to Jesus. Hashtag free to pray to Jesus. Okay. Come on. Listen, we want to stir this thing up because it's a movement about praying to God and reforming what it means to pray, what prayer looks like.
0: Yes.
2: I love how you brought out publicly. You had scriptures to back it up.
0: Yes.
2: We should be praying publicly.
0: Yes. Yes, we should.
2: Okay. Wow. All right. We've got... Oh my goodness, about 3 minutes left. Is there something talk to us. What did you want to say?
0: So, one of your questions was about the weary.
2: Okay, go ahead, talk. Go ahead, if we didn't get to it.
0: So, when I saw that, I was like, oh my God, that's so good.
2: Okay.
0: So, we're going to do 1 Peter 5:7.
2: Okay.
0: You know, a lot of people say, I'm trying not to worry. I'm trying not to worry about the rent. I'm trying not to worry about the food, but we're worrying. God did not design us or make us to worry. He said in 1 Peter 5:7, cast your cares on the Lord, for he cares for you.
2: Okay. All right.
0: So take a piece of paper. Our ministry did this. I think it was in women's ministry we did this.
2: And church. We learned it in church and it transferred over to women's ministry.
0: We took pieces of paper and we wrote down cares. We balled them up and we threw them on the altar.
2: Ooh.
0: We throw them in the trash can. You could do this simply at home.
2: That's so
0: you write that down and you say, I cast my care on the Lord because God cares for me.
2: Okay.
0: He doesn't want you homeless. He doesn't want you without food.
2: Very good.
0: But you got to cast it on him.
2: Okay.
0: Because he's the one that can make everything happen. The favor, the grace, it all comes from him.
2: Wow.
0: The other scripture was 1 John 4:16. God loves. Oh, so we have come to know and to believe the love that God has for us. God loves us. Mm. And somebody that loves you don't want to see you struggling. Ooh. He wants to take care of you. So you have to say those things over yourself. God cares for me. God loves me. God likes me.
2: Come on, hashtag it. God cares for me. God loves me. God likes me. All right, we're at the 2-minute mark.
0: Okay, I got 2 minutes.
2: You got 2 minutes. Come on.
0: Okay, I want to give some tips.
2: Okay.
0: Because I went through a situation in my life where after COVID, I work in a hospital. After COVID, it seemed like nobody was having babies. The census was down throughout the whole hospital. So we would get canceled. Mm. We were told, don't come to work. Mm. So you would think the Lord would say, go get a job. He said, go take a walk.
2: Okay, what?
0: I said, take a walk. Okay. Mm-hmm. Did you know how much I enjoyed those walks?
2: Oh.
0: And then it was no more him telling me to take a walk. If I got canceled, I knew to get up and take a walk.
2: Okay, come on.
0: And the breeze on my face felt so good. The stress was released by walking.
2: Uh-oh.
0: And sometimes we have to just put the phone down.
2: Hello.
0: Turn the phone off.
2: Mm-hmm.
0: Take a walk.
2: Take a walk.
0: Enjoy spending time with God.
2: Enjoy spending time with God.
0: Sometimes you have to just sit back. If you have 5 minutes in the morning before you have to get the children up, get yourself to work, do all those things. If you have 5 minutes, quiet time.
2: Quiet time. You got
0: it. Just make it quiet.
2: Mm.
0: Psalms 46:10.
2: Okay, Psalms 46:10. Read it.
0: For be still and know that I am God. Sit quietly before the Lord.
2: Okay, whoa, what a way to end, right? The creative power of the word. Thank you so much, Crystal. Thank you for listening in. Thank you for tuning in. Creative power of the word. God bless you. God bless you. We look forward to hearing the results of the creative power of the word. Take care.
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0: What do you want in there? You want something?
1: I'd like the show to start.
2: I mean, we're having trying to have a conversation out here.
1: My apologies.
2: I haven't seen Steve all week.
1: You know what? I'll just turn the song back on.
0: Hi, Scott. How you doing?
1: Doing great. How about you?
0: Good, good, good. We're good. We're keeping cool in here.
2: Oh, it's keeping cool in here, going there. Yeah. It's like an Arctic in there.
0: Is it really?
2: Yeah, I had to go outside between shows to warm up.
0: No. This is good.
2: This is good. It's
0: nice
2: good
0: and cool.
2: It is nice and cool in here.
0: Chill out.
2: It's warm outside.
0: Oh, wait. We had snow and ice on the ground. All I heard was, oh, my God, when's it going to get hot? When's it going to get warmer?
2: Well, listen.
0: Careful what you wish for.
2: To be fair.
0: Yeah.
2: I did say as soon as it hit 90 degrees, I would be complaining about the heat.
0: Yeah, well, I kept saying that even during the middle of December. We're never happy.
2: I'm very honest about the fact that I'm going to complain about whatever it is.
0: Wait, you don't want snow now, do you? Come on.
2: Eventually.
0: Well,
2: I want snow at Christmas.
0: Didn't you have enough?
2: No, I want it at Christmas.
0: But didn't you have enough of it for, like, you want to rest for maybe 6, 7, 8 months?
2: Well, yeah, Christmas. At Christmas. That's about 6, 7 months away, right?
0: Jesus. But not yet. Oh, this part is the bad part.
2: What's that?
0: The longest daylight of the year, daylight of the year will be coming June 22nd.
2: Oh, that's Thomas's birthday.
0: Which is the beginning of summer. Well, actually, I keep saying that. It's actually the 21st. On Sunday.
2: Between the 21st and 22nd.
0: But then the bad news is, on the 22nd,
2: it starts getting shorter.
0: The days are getting shorter already.
2: Already?
0: It took forever to get here, and the days start getting shorter the very next day. That's 2 weeks from now. Or so.
2: Man, that's crazy.
0: Oh, that's too soon.
2: Yeah.
0: Come on, we want
2: that
0: daylight.
2: I think that we don't notice because they changed the time, so it's still late till about 8 o'clock, or late till about 8 o'clock.
0: Well, the other direction starts like in December, and we don't notice it much even in January, but we will start noticing in August when,
2: listen,
0: oh my God, it's dark in the morning again.
2: I know that I'm a weirdo.
0: You are?
2: I love when it gets dark at 5 o'clock at night. I might be the only person, but especially when the kids were little, I felt like everything just calmed down.
0: Well, you get more done, too.
2: Because it's just
0: you
2: calm.
0: Notice that? I noticed in November, December, and January, I get more done because there's many hours after dinner that I can get things done.
2: Right,
0: this
2: and nobody
0: time
2: expects
0: of the year,
2: you to go anywhere because it's dark.
0: Yeah, and when it's 8:30, 9 o'clock at night, and it's still light out, I'm going to bed in a couple hours. No sense starting anything right now. It's too late.
2: And listen, it is so much fun when the kids are little and they can be outside running around at night. But after that long summer and all those baseball games and soccer games and going, it's kind of nice to calm down a little. Have everybody in the same place, watch some TV, watch a movie, just be calm.
0: That's the way it used to be. No more. No, parenting is different today. We won't get into it on this show. But
2: no, we'll have a different show about that.
0: We do, Monday nights when I'm on 7.
2: All right, well, I'll join you one of these days.
0: You should.
2: I will.
0: We don't have too many more to go, because we're all going to be retiring soon, because we all had enough. We're getting old. Time for us to retire. And enjoy life with the kids growing up.
2: We'll have to look for the next phase. I know, my kids are... I just told Scott this morning, I saw my one of my childhood friends posted their daughter is graduating from high school, and she graduated from kindergarten the year Scott graduated from high school. That's crazy.
0: That is cool.
2: That's crazy. Yeah.
0: Yeah, yeah,
2: nuts.
0: Yeah.
2: Nuts how fast time
0: Scott like that?
2: Did you like that?
1: I did not.
0: Did not. Anyway, all this talk is gab is nice, but this is the country store. Give us a shout here, 856-696-0092. If you got something unique to sell,
2: or
0: you
2: something
0: can make
2: basic.
0: Some money, or we'll looking to buy.
2: I mean, we'll sell basic stuff, too.
0: We have somebody?
1: We do.
0: Oh, Amy, we have somebody.
2: Caller, you're live at 92.1.
3: Well, good afternoon. How is everyone?
0: We're good, sir. How are you?

0: I'm doing okay, I guess.
1: Great.
0: So I want to talk about the Vineland Historical Society, as I always do.
1: Sure.
0: So month of June and many activities planned. The first one is that June is also membership renewal month, and we also welcome new members during this month. Memberships last for a year. They include several benefits, and you can find out those benefits by going to the website, discovervinelandhistory.org. Also, as far as events that are coming up, it's a good one. Let's put the vine back in Vineland. That's going to be this coming Tuesday.
2: I was reading about that this morning.
0: Yeah, this Tuesday, June 9th at 6:30 p.m. It'll be presented by Larry Coya, who's co-owner of Bellevue Winery. He'll be talking about the history of grape growing in New Jersey, of course, how it affected the Vineland area, and there'll be some samples as well.
2: Oh, always perfect. We were at Bellevue Winery last Saturday. We did the country tour
1: from
2: there.
1: Yes, you did.
2: It was a lot of fun.
0: I missed calling last Saturday. But anyway, for this event, tickets are $10, and you can get them by going to the website and clicking on the link. Also, on Thursday, June 11th, 6 p.m., it's Potluck Poetry. We ask you to bring a treat to share. And this is a free event. You can listen to poetry, recite poetry, express your own poetry, whatever you'd like to do during that time. Another event we're having on Sunday, June 14th, which happens to be Flag Day. We're calling the event Flags and Flowers. We're honoring 250 years of America. And this is all being done by the Historical Society, the Greater Vineland Chamber of Commerce, and the Rotary Club of Vineland. That'll be from 11 a.m. until 2 p.m. on the grounds of the Historical Society, 108 South 7th Street in Vineland. And there'll be some live music, museum tours, patriotic goodies offered, and free flowers and flags to those presented to the first 250 guests. Our open house is on Saturday, June 20th, 1 to 4 p.m. And our June book club is Wednesday, June 24th at 6 p.m. And this is called The Lantern on the Plow. And it's a book written by George Agnew Chamberlain. That's at the museum and also on Zoom. And they ask you to register for that event as well. So that's what's happening during the month of June. And as I've indicated in the past, we are a nonprofit, non-governmental agency. Our job is to promote the history of Vineland and in some ways the future of Vineland and the future of the museum. So if you want to become a member, that helps us out. Also, donations are gladly accepted. And we hope to someday expand the museum to add about maybe another 2,000 square feet or so.
1: Nice.
0: Include an elevator so you can see the entire museum barrier-free. And some additional restrooms and exhibit space and presentation space as well.
2: I'm lobbying for a ballroom. I think it'd be a neat place to have an event.
1: And put your name on it, too.
2: Yes. You can put my name on it.
0: Well, if you sponsor it, we can do that.
2: Well, if I win the lottery, I will sponsor that. I think it would be... If anyone who hasn't been to the Historical Society should just get their self over there to see it, because it's super cool. Not that you need like a 500 people ballroom, but it would be such a neat place to have
1: an event. Yeah.
2: Wedding showers, baby showers, a 60th wedding anniversary with, I don't know. It's just a nice place. I think of the beautiful pictures you could take on the steps there.
1: Nice concept.
2: Yes.
0: Well,
2: you
0: can take pictures now, and I'm not sure if it would change the concept of the museum to do that or not, but. If we can find enough money, I guess we can do anything. But
2: that's true. Isn't it funny how money...
0: So anyway, you're always invited to attend. 108 South 7th Street in Vineland is where the museum is located. Our phone number, 856-691-1111.
1: Easy number.
0: And, of course, the website, discovervinelandhistory.org. Do you have any questions or anything?
1: No, one, actually. Are they going to be mailing out, notices for renewal? So we just have to do it on our own.
0: Well, it's probably best if you do it ahead of time, but I believe they're usually sending out information by email these days.
1: Okay.
0: As much as possible.
1: Cool, good.
0: Postage is getting so expensive.
1: Yeah, it's getting worse. Second week in July, it's going from 78 to 82 cents for first-class stamp.
2: 78 cents for a stamp?
1: Right now, it's going to 82.
2: Get out. So you better go buy your stamps and buy your forever stamps before.
1: Uh-huh.
2: Well, jokes on them. I still have a bunch from when they were 45 cents.
1: Yeah, I bought 100 of them a few weeks ago. Yeah.
2: Did you? That's
0: I remember when they were 3 cents. But,
1: me too, yes.
0: That goes back a few years.
1: and a penny for a postcard.
0: Right, right.
1: 3 cents for first class mail, and that was for years. It stayed
2: and
1: there.
2: A penny.
1: And a penny for a postcard. Yeah, that was it.
2: This is terrible.
0: And the delivery times have changed as well. So.
1: Yes.
0: There are problems over there as well.
2: When my kids were little and they were all into the stickers, they needed stickers to put on everything.
1: Yes,
2: I used to remember. Go buy them penny stamps because they were cheaper than stickers.
1: No, it was different. And you had to pay extra for airmail to get something faster.
2: Yes.
1: Yes.
0: Right, sure. Although they said if it was over 500 miles, it went by airmail anyway.
1: Yeah, they didn't tell you that, but that's what happened, though. Yeah.
0: Made
2: you think it was getting there faster.
1: Yeah. Nice.
0: So, you know, good we job. Definitely would like to see folks at one of these events. If you
1: yes,
0: can't
1: yes.
0: make an earlier event, please come to the open house on June 20th, 1 to 4 p.m.
1: June 20th.
0: There's no charge. Donations are accepted, but there is no charge to attend. Only the ones that I mentioned where there's a fee, like the putting the vine back in Vineland, that's
1: on the
0: $10 ticket.
2: All right.
1: Good job, Warren.
2: Father's Day is
1: good.
2: Coming up, so that would be a nice little gift to... a membership if somebody's looking for something.
1: And you can
2: original
1: go
2: with, for Father's Day.
1: You can go with Granddaddy. He'll tell you.
2: Yeah.
1: I remember that back in the 30s because I lived back then. Yeah. That'd be a cool thing.
0: Mm-hmm. Yeah, you know, I think a membership's certainly a different kind of a gift. It's not a tie. It's not a golf ball.
2: Now, and, I always love experiences for gifts. And it
0: would experiences
2: be
0: are good.
2: Super cool to go with... grandparents to see what they remember.
1: Yep. And it might even be tax deductible.
2: No. I think it is because it's
0: well,
2: a,
0: it
2: it's
1: depends
2: a
1: on your the way you,
0: the way you
1: file, yeah. But to many people might be able to take advantage of that, saying, oh, I can write this off too.
2: That is true.
1: Yes.
0: And businesses too, they're business memberships as well. And of course, it's written off. And, you know, there are lots of opportunities to do good while doing good for yourself as well.
1: And get the word out that buying is a good place to be, not what the news puts on at 6 o'clock at night. You put on all you hear is all the bad stuff. Buying has
0: well, you know,
1: a lot of good things going.
0: For a number of years, it seemed as though we were on all the wrong lists.
1: Yes.
0: You know, and people don't realize the qualities that are down here because they like to put it down. You know, they just say, oh, this area is just the swampland or whatever, you know, and there's a lot more to it.
2: Yes, it's very nice down here. I mean, of course, there's always... Well, every place has their issues, though.
0: Of course.
2: So.
0: What I don't want to see is somebody with you know, a big wallet coming down here and ruining things because they want to develop this and develop that. And, you know, one of the most precious things we have is our farmland, and farming's not an easy business to be in. So it's you know, it's something that we have to think about. We need the open lands, the farmlands, the grasslands, the trees. So.
2: We do. Let's get rid of it.
1: Yeah.
0: I believe in being a business person, but at the same time, you have to have one arm around the tree and one arm around the business.
1: And people forget they need oxygen to live, and just so happens trees give off oxygen so we can live. So the more we cut down, we're not going to live as good. So stop cutting down all the damn trees to put up a house.
0: Yeah, plus the there's a beauty factor as well.
1: Yep.
0: I mean, there's nothing like the peacefulness of, like, for example, we were in Fortescue last night. You go down there and you see all the open, you know, the open lands down there.
1: And the bay and all that,
0: And we stopped at the restaurant, of course.
1: Oh, yeah.
0: Charlesworth.
1: Yep.
0: Great food there.
1: Great view.
0: Yeah.
1: Mm-hmm.
2: Well, we're not going to have any more views. We're going to be looking at just concrete
1: houses.
2: Buildings.
1: Yeah.
0: Oh, remember the song? They took all the trees and put them in a tree museum?
2: Yeah.
1: No.
0: That could happen.
1: Oh, I got to find that one.
0: That was a Joni Mitchell song, I think.
1: Oh, I got to go find that one.
2: They tore up the... They
0: paved paved paradise
2: and put up a parking lot. Right. I think the Kinks covered it, too.
0: They may have.
2: Yes.
1: Oh.
2: Yes, yes. That's
1: I'm
2: a great
1: learning.
2: Song. Maybe Scotty can you find that for us, Scott?
1: Jeez, I never heard of it. What is it? Yeah, one milk
2: it's called a paper. It's called, what is it called?
0: Good question.
2: The line is they paved paradise and put, and put up a park.
0: Usually, if you put in a phrase like into YouTube or something, they'll bring up the entire song.
1: Yes, they do.
0: One more thing I forgot to mention.
1: Go ahead, my man.
0: Are selling. Bus trip to the Museum of the American Revolution in Philadelphia will be on Saturday, November 7th.
1: Oh.
0: And it's called The Declaration's Journey. And it's also where Vineland Historical Society's Women's Ballot Box is located, on loan to them.
1: Oh.
0: And, you know, we'll be leaving the museum, I think, around 9:30, and then arriving back home around 4:30. The trip price, ticket price is $75, which includes everything on the bus and that sort of thing, tip and all of that, you know, and your admission to the museum. Lunch is on your own, and there are other historical sites close by you can visit.
1: Nice.
2: That's cool.
1: I gotta put that on my calendar.
2: Kind of crazy that you have to go all the way to D.C. to see something from Vineland, huh?
0: Well, you could see it in Vineland for years.
2: Yeah, I know.
0: And the fact, you know, we were honored by the fact that they wanted to have us loan it to them.
2: Yeah, that is super cool that it's there.
0: All right, well, I'm sure you must have other callers, so thanks very much for the airtime. And
1: cool. Thanks, Warren. Good job.
0: Talk to you again soon.
2: All right, thanks
1: for calling
2: the
1: Country Store. Good job, man.
0: Take care.
2: Bye-bye.
1: Take care, buddy.
0: Bye.
1: He's great.
2: He is. He's getting a lot done.
1: He's done so much to help the city and the area. All right, our phone number here is 856-696-0092. That's 856-696-0092 to get you hooked up for the Country Store, which means you can call up. You have some bedroom furniture, parts from a car from years ago. Not the whole car. We don't sell cars here, but pieces of it. Stuff, house, garage, business, things you'd like to get some money for, we can help maybe get you a few bucks into your pocket. Or perhaps even looking for something. We've had that happen. You might be looking for a table saw or whatever. Give us a shout. We'll send it out over the air.
2: You need a table saw?
1: No, I actually have one.
2: Oh.
1: And then we will try to get you what you want. Here, we try to get you what you want here. Some money or something you're looking for. Maybe you want to buy Amy for the day. I should come over and talk to you and make you feel better about life.
2: We don't sell people.
1: You don't sell people? No. Well, your thoughts.
2: My thoughts.
1: You're not staying there. No. No, no, no.
2: No,
1: unless maybe they may offer you some deal, like, we'll give you $400,000 to stay here for a year because you got so much information for my children.
2: So many thoughts.
1: Yeah. This is better than Dr. Ruth.
2: Oh, maybe. No.
1: That's another one.
2: Dr. Ruth, what happened
1: to
2: Dr. Ruth?
1: The average 25-year-old, what the hell is a Dr. Ruth?
2: Yeah,
1: no clue.
2: I mean,
1: we say Dr. Ruth, we know what it is, right?
2: Right. She's like an
1: icon. They have no clue. No clue.
2: I don't even think I said something about Dr. Phil the other day because he was doing a commercial, and one of my kids didn't even know who Dr. Phil was, which is okay. Nobody needs to know who Dr. Phil is.
1: No, but it's just, we know certain things, but within a second, we grew up with it. The kids are like, huh? What is that? I never heard that before.
2: But to be fair, we're about like some of that stuff that they think is normal everyday stuff.
1: Yeah, but that's when we were kids, we talked in phrases and things our parents had no idea. It was talk in the street, street language for teenagers.
2: Right.
1: But everyday things, like my favorite is the Mac machine. A 40 or 50 year old may have no clue. What the devil is a Mac machine?
2: It's funny.
1: We all know.
2: I said that the other day. I'm like, I can't find my Mac card. They're like, what's a Mac card? I'm like, I'm sorry, my bank card.
1: What the hell is a Mac card? We had no trouble.
2: I worked on the first Mac machine in mine. I was in charge of it. Isn't that scary?
1: How long ago was that?
2: 1984, 85. I was in high school. I was a
1: senior
2: in high school.
1: That's a long time ago.
2: It is a long time ago. Oh, we need to take a break? Oh, so since we're taking a break, thank everybody for our sponsors?
1: Sure.
2: All right, we have Long Lane. Oh, I'm on the wrong picture. Long Lane Home Services in Swedesboro, New Jersey. They take care of all your HVAC systems, heating, air conditioning, plumbing. They also take care of major appliances. If you listen real closely, I think the Fryer will tell you all about it. And I did want to mention the authority, the Cumberland County Improvement Authority is having, they had 3 dates for their New Jersey Hazardous waste and document shredding. Today is the day. They are there from 8 a.m. to 2 p.m. at 169 Jesse Bridge Road in Millville. It says Rosenhain in parentheses. I'm not sure why, but 08332 if you need to put it in your GPS. That is, again, today from 8 to 2 p.m., and their next event is September 12th. And, of course, Ideal Vision in Vineland at the Main Tree Shopping Center for all your eyeglass and eye exam needs. You can get a complete pair of glasses and an exam for $75. And I want to thank Oscar Garcia State Farm. They just came on board with the cruise. They're going to sponsor the cruise. We'll all be there on the 13th.
1: Yes. Better be.
2: Steve will be hosting.
1: Better be.
2: I'll be eating a hot dog or something. Are there going to be hot dogs?
1: We're hoping the entire station shows up. So you as a listener, you want to come out and say hi and talk to us for a little bit. We're going to be in front of the Vineland Convention Center, which is between 6th and 7th Street.
2: And if you're over 12, you know it as Newberry's?
1: Yeah, the old Newberry store. Now, you can park in the back on Elmer Street because they're not going to allow street parking. So you're going to park in the back on Elmer in the parking lot behind the building and then just walk through the building and come through the front and get a chance to see us. And the other 20,000 people that show every year to come on down for this great event. There'll be almost 1,000 cars parked on the curb, classic cars. And then about 8:30, 9 o'clock, they turn them loose and they cruise up and down the avenue just like they did 50, 60 years ago.
2: Yeah, just my dad used reenacted. To do that, so
1: yep.
2: I'll be there.
1: So it's a great, Vineland's the biggest event. It's supposed to be pretty warm next week, so don't worry about bringing
2: not
1: a jacket.
2: Not too hot, I hope.
1: Well, in the 90s, unfortunately, yeah.
2: Oh, wow. But 3 o'clock, the sun will start going down. It won't be too bad.
1: We'll live through it. But, it's going to be nice and warm. No snow. No ice.
2: Oh, good.
1: I don't know about the other kind of ice, but there'll be no frozen ice.
2: All right, don't start problems.
1: You got to be careful nowadays. You say, there's ice. Ice, how cold is it supposed to be? That's not what I'm talking about. You got to be careful.
2: All right. I think Scotty's getting a little annoyed because he told us we were going on a break in 4 minutes.
1: No, he's sitting there like, what are they doing in there?
3: Just letting it go.
1: See, he's a good guy.
2: He is a good guy. Awesome.
1: Okay.
3: Before we go to break, someone did call in to let us know that the name of that song is Big Yellow Taxi.
2: Oh, yeah.
1: Big Yellow Taxi. Good point. Yeah, that is. Thank you, caller. We appreciate that.
2: Thank you. I love that song.
1: Yeah. Now I know, yes.
2: And it's so funny because to me it's a Kink song, but to Warren it was Joni Mitchell.
3: Yeah. Also the Counting Crows.
2: Oh, that's right. The Counting Crows did just redo that.
1: Ooh.
2: Wow. All right. Well, maybe we'll play it at some point.
1: We like to inform people, yes.
2: All right. 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

0: 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Happy birthday.
1: It is my mom's birthday.
2: Oh, happy birthday.
1: Happy birthday, Nana.
3: Happy birthday.
1: I hope you're listening. If not, we'll just make you feel bad later.
2: No, she goes, I'm happy I'm not, because there's two idiots in there. What are they talking about?
1: Scott, did you say happy birthday, Nana?
3: I sure did. Happy birthday.
2: So cute.
1: All right. What else do we have to talk about?
2: 856-696-0092. Your
1: Somebody
2: turn.
1: Wants to sell something.
2: Your turn.
1: If you want to sell something, you're looking for something to buy, you want to give something away.
2: They all melted.
1: I know there are a bunch of yard sales going on today. There is one at Palatine Lake in Pittsgrove, New Jersey. My brother was supposed to send me all the information, and he did not, but it's going on now. So
2: too
1: if
2: hot.
1: You're in Pittsgrove around Palatine Lake, I believe it is a whole neighborhood yard sale. I did see some on the way in, so I guess it's yard sale season. If you have any yard sale, give us a quick call. Tell us what's going on. We're happy to take that information up to 2 weeks in advance.
2: Yeah, if you're listening in Des Moines, Iowa, let them know about your yard sale.
1: Let us know about your yard sale.
2: What the heck?
1: Yeah. Somebody else might be listening in Des Moines, Iowa. You never know.
2: You don't.
1: You never know.
2: It's happened before.
1: Hey, what was the furthest we got a call? Remember we got a call from Europe that one morning? You were here.
2: Somebody was listening
1: on TuneIn. So we are definitely worldwide now, which is a little crazy. But anyway, we actually have a caller.
2: Yes, we do.
1: Caller, you're live at 92.1.
4: 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It's a 24-inch, 8-horsepower electric start.
1: 24-inch.
4: Yep.
1: Electric start.
4: Yep. And 8 horsepower.
1: 8 horsepower. Uh-huh.
4: And
1: Aaron, you said?
4: $400 I want to get for him.
1: What kind did you say it was? An Aaron?
4: Yes.
1: All right. And what's your name?
4: Dave.
1: Dave. And what's your number, Dave?
4: 856-237-3016.
1: 016. 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Steve has promised us that you will not need it this weekend, but
2: no.
1: You're going to need it eventually, probably sooner than you know. 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
2: I bet everybody listening hoped you had one last summer or winter when we had snow and you weren't going to pay $400 for a snowblower.
1: Be prepared.
2: You're lucky if you're able to get one snowed.
4: Now's the time to buy it.
2: Yes, it is.
1: That is true.
2: Sure is.
4: Yep.
1: All right. Well, thanks for calling the country store.
2: Have a good weekend.
4: Thank you.
2: Take care, buddy.
1: Bye-bye.
4: Yep, you too.
1: See, that guy heard us talking about the snow, and he's like, now's the time for the snowblower.
2: Next call is going to have a snow shovel.
1: Oh, I have a snow shovel. I just put mine away. I just put mine away yesterday.
2: I got to do that this afternoon. It's on the deck. I got the big one put away. The small one's got to go back in the shed, I hope.
1: I just put mine in the basement because, you know, last year when it snowed and there was snow, I had to walk out to the shed to get it.
2: Like,
1: maybe the basement's a better spot for it. I don't know. Maybe not.
2: Well, we're in El Nino year, so the winter's not going to be the same as last year.
1: Does that mean it's going to be not cold?
2: It's going to be warmer.
1: Oh, well, that's not
2: more
1: good,
2: rain
1: though,
2: and snow.
1: When it's too warm, then it doesn't kill all the germs, and then everybody's sick.
2: No, but I don't get snow and turning into ice. I don't care about snow.
1: I love snow.
2: That darn first storm when everything turned to ice for 3 weeks. It didn't. It was in the 20s every stinking day. It was just too cold, too long. I mean, I know it's winter, but that's nuts.
1: That is true.
2: Never seen anything like that before.
1: It was nice, though.
2: You like that?
1: I like... Oh. See, look, I'll show you. This is my living room. And I just love to sit there and just watch.
2: Oh, look, a big American flag right outside.
1: That's right.
2: Yes.
1: So I like to just be able to watch it. Now, the front door's over here.
2: Yeah.
1: If I have to go out the front door, I'm not quite so excited about it.
2: But when I can watch
1: it from this view, I got a couch right here. I just sit there and watch the snow fall. Or from the back, I can sit there and watch it hit the trees.
2: Yeah, but I can go to YouTube and look at my big screen and on my desktop.
1: That's not the same.
2: I can see snow.
1: That's not the same.
2: And not freeze.
1: I don't freeze. I'm in the house.
2: No, I mean going outside, though.
1: And when it snows, I don't know. Maybe this is just in my head. It's possible. because there's a lot of strange thoughts popping around in my head, but it just feels so clean. The air just feels so much cleaner when it snows.
2: Oh, no, it does. It does. It purifies the air.
1: Yeah, see?
2: It does. No, that's fine. But it should also go away in a reasonably short-term future, not stay as ice.
1: Oh, yeah,
2: three weeks.
1: That ice was awful. Remember
2: it stayed
1: on top of the ice?
2: It didn't leave. It stayed.
1: My cousin came over to do the driveway.
2: Uh-huh.
1: And he was showing me, he picked up chunks of ice from the edge of my driveway, and no kidding, they were about 5 inches deep.
2: Yeah.
1: That was nuts.
2: A friend came over with a pickaxe and a shovel and had trouble getting through it.
1: To be fair, though, I never said I get excited about the ice. I said I got excited about the snow.
2: Nobody likes ice.
1: No, though it's pretty.
2: No,
1: I remember
2: penguins do, maybe. No.
1: I remember I was little one time, and we had an ice storm in Vineland. I don't know when this was, but I remember the trees were just, it looked just like something out of a fairy tale.
2: Especially at night.
1: Everything glows. So beautiful.
2: It does look nice.
1: And
2: until
1: I
2: goes out.
1: I don't think that I was more than like 10 or 11, so I didn't think about the electric. I didn't think about anything else because that wasn't my job to think about it then.
2: Not then, no.
1: Right.
2: But now.
1: I just remember how beautiful. It glistened, and it must have been early in the season because some people still had their Christmas lights up. It was just beautiful.
2: I don't think I ever told you this. So the day of the blizzard of 96, I had a call for an ambulance to take me to the hospital. Huh. And my brother's a doctor.
1: Oh, I was already in the hospital.
2: He said, are you kidding?
1: Nope, I was in the hospital.
2: Wow.
1: He was born in the middle. Well, a little before that. But we were still in the hospital for that.
2: So I was trying to tell my brother the ambulance is never going to get down the street. He goes, they'll get down here. Don't worry about it. It was like 2 feet in the roadway and hasn't been plowed yet. So I look out the front. Excuse me. And oh, God, there's no path coming up to the walk. They're going to need to walk up here. So I go outside with a snow shovel and I start making a path.
1: What were they taking you to the hospital for?
2: Ambulance. A urinary situation that turned very serious.
1: Oh.
2: Turned into sepsis, which they got in time. But,
1: oh, thank God.
2: But yeah, I definitely needed to go, and they did a great job. The ambulance shows up. It's a guy and a woman. They're starting to walk up and trudge through where I didn't shovel yet. They get to the open area. They look at me and they go, oh, the patient's inside? I go, no, that's me. Give me that thing. Give me that shovel. Give me. Put that thing down. Put that down now. Can you walk to the ambulance? Yeah. Carefully? Go, yeah. Walk to the ambulance, please. And you're shaking your head. I'm just a very considerate person. I didn't want them tripping and trudging through the snow. And they're going to pick that gurney thing. They want to wheel it somewhere. You can't. There's all snow. I figured I'd help them out.
1: Well, that was nice of you.
2: They would talk like, give me that. Give me that thing now.
1: I feel like we could put that in a sitcom. Maybe that should be our next career. Maybe we could write a sitcom.
2: Well, I want to write a book about two things. One, working for Wawa. Nobody would believe me if
1: I used to work for Wawa. Did you know that?
2: No, actually.
1: I did when I was in.
2: Then we can write a book together. And then working here.
1: We could make a sitcom out of the... Oh, wait, I think they already
2: did. But nobody would believe the book.
1: WKRP in Cincinnati.
2: They would think this was a make-believe fable.
1: Yeah, they wouldn't believe it.
2: That they're making up a funny story.
1: They would not believe it.
2: I usually don't do this here, but on my show, I try to let the listeners know that working here is like being in Disneyland. Okay, with the equipment here, it's like working in Frontierland. Some of the stuff is so old, Marconi brought it in here. And then... if we ask for something to be fixed by, soon, they tell us tomorrow. So we have Tomorrowland. Then you come in the next day, and you realize it wasn't done again, even though they said tomorrow. So we're in Never Neverland because it never gets done.
1: You know why?
2: And then working here is an adventure. And then you realize, oh, my God, I took a job here. This is Fantasyland. It's not what I thought it was. But then we're saved. On Sunday, all the religious shows come in, and we have the Promised Land.
1: That's right.
2: So working here is like being in Disneyland, Disney World.
1: That's right.
2: Yes.
1: We have the Promised Land.
2: We have them
1: Annie.
2: All.
1: You know who we have running it? Annie. Tomorrow is always a day away.
2: Yes. So working here is an experience. It is.
1: And then everybody's like, after all that, and you're trying to get it together, and like every week there's something. And then everybody's like, wow, you're on the radio?
2: Yeah, yeah.
1: It is. It really is. We're not kidding. It really is great.
2: No, we wouldn't be here if we didn't like it.
5: Yes,
2: we wouldn't be here right now.
1: Not quite as glamorous as people think it is.
2: No, even the major stations up in Philly, 3, 6, 10, and 17, 29, they'll tell you stories.
1: Oh, yeah.
2: It's not what it looks like.
1: Though I have to say, when I used to go up, when I worked for Beasley years ago, and I used to go up to the, what's their country station? 92.5, I think.
2: XTU.
1: XTU. I used to go up there. And, wow, they had nice digs up there. I'm sure they still do.
2: They do. I was up there a few weeks ago.
1: Yeah.
2: We had our meeting there. Yeah.
1: All right.
2: No, still nice.
1: I think we have a caller.
2: Do we have a caller? They have two?
3: Two callers.
2: Oh, we better get going.
1: You want the first or the second?
2: I'll take this one.
1: Okay.
2: Watch out. Hi, you're live on the air at the Country Store Cruising 92.1.
6: Yes, good afternoon. How you doing?
2: We're good. What's your first name?
6: My first name is Joe.
2: Joe, good name. Go ahead, young
6: and
2: man.
6: I have a couple items.
2: Sure.
6: Of my own collection that I collected for years. I have an American Graffiti VHS movie.
2: You have the movie?
6: I got the movie. I have the album with two original 33 and a third records.
1: Wow.
2: Okay.
6: And I have the die-cast model of the 32 Ford, 1/18 die-cast, still in a box.
2: You said a 33 Ford, right?
6: Yes, 32 Ford.
2: A 32, I'm sorry. Okay.
6: And I'm asking $100 for all three of them.
2: Okay, the movie, the album, and the Ford, all three?
6: Yes.
2: Wow, that
6: is... It's a metal die cast, and it's really nice, really nice.
2: That is a bargain. $100 for all three for collector items.
6: Yes.
2: Hey, audience, pay attention.
6: The next one's a better bargain.
2: No, this is a good one, man. How does someone get in touch with you, sir?
6: I have... My phone number is 856...
2: Right.
6: 269-7487. 7487. And I also have two more.
1: Oh.
6: That's one collection right there. That's one that goes all three.
2: Okay, go ahead.
6: The next one is my Elvis Presley collection.
2: My man.
6: All right, I have 1977 records, TV guides, the Philadelphia Inquirer for 1977, the Sunday Bulletin for 1977, and I have the biggest one I have is Philadelphia News, Elvis Laid to Rest, 1977. I got a lot. I got five totes of all this stuff that I collected for years.
2: In other words, you got to come see it to believe it, right?
6: Yes, yes.
2: How much you want for all that?
6: I want $700 for all that.
2: Wow. Okay, sounds like
6: I got
2: a lot.
6: Picture frames of Elvis and, you know, just a whole lot.
2: Cool. Good job. I mean, you got a bunch of good stuff here.
6: Been collecting for 50 years.
2: Keep it going, man. It never ends.
6: Okay, and I have one more.
1: Wow, next year's going to be the 50th anniversary of Elvis.
2: Yeah.
6: Wow. This is an old electric football game that I had when I was a teenager. Sits on a table. It's 18 inches by 35 inches, and you plug it in, and it vibrates, and the men run and make, you know, on a field. Pretty cool.
2: Yeah, those old, you don't have them anymore.
6: Yep. I won $20 for that.
2: Okay. That's not bad either. Got some bargains here.
1: What was your phone number again?
2: 269-7487. Put 856, there you go.
1: Okay. Are you going to review, or you want me to?
2: I'm going to try. Here we go. We have Joe on the phone. He's got, all kinds of stuff. We have the American Graffiti movie and albums. We have vinyl would be the albums, obviously.
6: Right.
2: Let me see. I'm trying to read my own writing here.
1: Don't forget the model.
6: The die-cast 32 Ford model.
2: Yeah, we got a 1932. $100 for all three of those. An Elvis collection, which includes a TV guide, some paper from the Philadelphia Bulletin, the Inquirer, We got a whole set 1977 records. There's a whole tremendous collection. You get all this valuable stuff, which you can resell, get more money, for only $700. And this is unique. An electric football game, 18 by 35 inches. You have to go back and bring your mind way back what it was back then. Only $20 for that. So there's a whole bunch of stuff. So call up Joe. He'll review everything, give you more detail. You call him by reaching 856-269-7487. One more time, 856-269-7487. Give him a call as soon as you can and say, what is this all about? This sounds like something I can resell and make even more money.
6: All right, thank you, sir.
2: No, you're very welcome. Have a great weekend.
6: Take care.
2: Take care, Joe. All right, you got another one.
1: All right. Caller, you're live on 92.1.
5: Hey, Andy, it's Will.
2: Calling from outer space.
1: Oh, you got to turn your radio down, Will.
5: Yeah, I'm the guy who has the two-seater bicycle
1: for
5: sale.
1: Yeah, can you turn your radio down?
2: Turn your radio down. We're getting feedback.
5: How about now?
2: That is much better.
1: Yes, so it sounded like you were in a spaceship.
2: Yeah.
1: Right? Maybe you are. Maybe he is.
5: Well, you are out in space until you get that bike.
2: Ha,
5: Well, anyhow,
1: Will has a bicycle built for two.
5: Yeah, that's right. It's down to $200. That's as low as I can go on it.
1: All right. So you have the bicycle built for two.
5: And I have...
1: And a tricycle, right?
5: No, that's gone.
1: Oh, good.
2: Boy.
5: Yeah.
1: Yay, we sold a tricycle.
5: I have a 24-foot marathon boat. Boat, motor, and trailer. V8 350 Chevy Volvo Outdrive. $2,000 firm on that.
1: All right, so it's a 24-foot what?
5: Marathon, cabin cruiser.
1: Marathon. Cabin cruiser. With a V8 Chevy engine?
5: Yeah, it runs perfect.
1: All right, you have a third item for us?
5: What's that?
1: You have a third item for us?
5: No, I don't. I think that's it for right now. But anyhow, what's the number of that guy with that snowblower? I'll make him an offer on that. Now ain't the time for that, believe me.
1: That is Dave at 856-237-3016.
5: 856
1: 237
5: 237
1: 30 16
2: Yep.
5: 16 Yeah. I bought one, a toy belt, I guess about a month ago. I mean, I don't even think it's been used for $130. 8-horse self start, everything.
1: Wow. Oh, wait, well, don't hang up. I didn't get your number.
5: Okay. You ready?
1: Yep.
5: 484-566-7328.
1: All right. And what area are you in? I know that's a...
5: Well, the bike is in New Jersey. It's on 322 at Murphy's Produce Stand. It's sitting right there right now. He's a friend of mine.
1: Oh, okay. All right. So Will has a bicycle built for two for $200. He has a 24-foot marathon cabin cruiser. It's a V35 Chevy engine. It runs perfectly for $2,000. You can call Will at 484-566-7328. Thanks for listening to the Country Store.
5: Yeah, thank you for your time.
1: All right, we'll talk to you soon.
5: Okay, bye.
1: Bye-bye. All right, do we need another break?
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1: All right, we'll be right back after these messages, 856-696-0092.
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1: Oh, we are. All right.
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1: I heard we had a caller.
3: We
1: do.
3: We have two callers, actually.
1: All right. Oh. Caller, you're live at 92.1.
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1: Hi.
9: Hi. 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
1: Okay.
9: And I want $75 for it.
1: All right. 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
9: No, I told today.
1: All right, what's your name?
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1: Len?
9: Yeah.
1: And your number?
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9: All right, thank you.
1: All right, thanks for calling the country store.
9: All right.
1: Bye-bye. Do we have another caller? I guess I'll get it since you're still playing with your earphones.
2: Yes.
1: All right, caller, you're live on 92.1.
10: Yeah, hello. My name is Rob.
1: Hi, Rob.
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1: Then I'm like, what does that say? 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
10: 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Leave a message.
1: All right, again, Rob's looking for a Ford Ranger pickup truck in decent shape, automatic, and he's also looking for someone with a bucket truck. 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
10: All right.
1: All right. Thanks for calling the country store.
10: Thank you, Amy. Take care.
1: Bye-bye. You too. All
3: right. We got about 3 minutes left here on the
1: 3 minutes, that's it?
3: That's all.
1: All right. Well, then, you know what else we have to do, Scott, we didn't do?
3: What's that?
1: Tomorrow's Grandpa's birthday. We have to say happy birthday, Grandpa.
3: Happy birthday.
1: One of the original cruisers that we're going to have the cruise down memory lane. He's going to come out and join us.
3: Exciting.
1: Yeah.
2: Good.
1: Yeah, it'll be fun. I'm looking for my stuff here. All right. We just want to remind everybody one more time that during this last hour, while you were listening to the Country Store, two more women were diagnosed with ovarian cancer in America. And by midnight tonight, 36 more women will have died from it. 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
2: Yes.
1: Bridget was a good friend of the Country Store. Bridget and Kevin partnered with us. Remember the New Jersey Free Press? They used to put all everything that we people called, they put it in the newspaper. So
3: we do have one more caller who wants to sneak on.
1: All right, well then let's sneak him on. Caller, you live on 92.1.
11: Amy?
1: Wayne, how are you?
11: Good.
1: Good. Did you call to say hello?
11: Yeah, I went to the Phillies game on Thursday.
1: You did? How was it? Did they win?
11: Yeah.
1: Oh, cool. All right, Steve and I were just talking about you. You're going to come on Steve's show in a couple weeks.
2: Yeah, hey, Wayne, this is Steve. When we done talking to you, don't hang up. Give your telephone number to Scott so I can get in touch with you. All right? Scott's going to take you to give Scott your telephone number. You hear me?
11: Yeah,
1: and if you don't know the number, maybe give it to one of the people that give the phone to one of the people that work there, so we can get it from them.
11: Do you know our number? Yeah.
1: Or who we should get in touch with? You, them, your mom, whoever. But don't give it on the air.
2: Yeah, don't give it now. Give it to Scott when Scott talks to you.
1: He's going to put you on hold so we can finish up the show, and then he will get it from you. So don't hang up, okay?
11: All right.
1: All right. Okay. We'll talk to you soon. Thanks for calling the Country Store.
2: Cool.
1: All right. See, that worked out.
2: Yes, it did. Worked out perfectly.
1: I know, right?
2: Yeah, couldn't be much better. I'm going to get Wayne on my show.
1: Wayne is going to come on
2: Steve's
1: show.
2: Make him a radio star for a little bit.
1: Yeah, I'll be excited. I'm going to try to come over that night. Steve's show is Monday night at 7 o'clock.
2: Yeah.
1: Get over one of my favorite songs.
2: This coming weekend, I'm due to have Tommy T on. We're jingle freaks, so we're going to talk a lot about the background of radio. And I have Dan Cuellar scheduled to hook up with me on June 15th, that'll be second Monday after, I think Monday. And then after that, we got some other unusual shows coming up. It's always unusual.
1: It's always unusual when you're involved.
2: Yeah, especially when my guest doesn't show up and I don't have anything prepared, like, what the hell am I going to do for an hour?
1: Just call me. I'll talk some nonsense with you. Nothing better.
2: All right,
1: nothing better than spewing nonsense for 20,000 people to listen to.
2: Matt will get old.
3: We do got to run.
2: Matt will start throwing things at me.
1: Oh, no. All right. Me and Scott will get out of the way.
2: Yeah, stick around for Matt Doggy Dog. Yep.
1: All right. We'll see everybody next week on the Country Store.
2: Stay cool.

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5: All right. Good morning or good afternoon, Cumberland County. My name is Sandy, and I'm here with Nancy, and you're listening to News and Views with Nancy and Sandy at Cruisin' 92.1. The call-in number is 856-696-0092. So if you want to give us a call, if you have any updates with any news and views from your areas, we'd love to hear it. How are you, Miss Nancy?
6: I'm fine, thank you. Welcome, everyone. We hope to hear from you all today.
5: It's a beautiful day out there today, so I'm sure you guys are out there getting caught up on some yard work or...
6: yard sales.
5: There you go.
6: The powwow is happening at the Cumberland County Fairgrounds today.
5: Oh, is it?
6: Yes, it is.
5: Perfect, perfect. A good day for it. Is there any shade out there where they have that? I've not been to the one there. I went to the one in Salem, but I haven't been to the one that they've had at Cumberland yet.
6: I was told there is not much shade out there. A friend of mine, his grandson, is getting an award to Roland College full scholarship.
5: Oh, nice, nice.
6: So... his grandfather is there today.
5: Oh, perfect. There's a lot of that going on this time of the year. It's graduation time and scholarship time and awards and all that fun stuff for our youth. That's awesome. So we're going to go over some of the meetings that we went to, right?
6: Yes, we are.
5: Yeah, you want to go first? You want me to go?

0: did approve no data centers or computer centers in the township.
1: Yes, yes.
0: So that is a good thing.
1: And the asphalt as defined by some of the definitions
0: Deerfield. Asphalt and mining operations. They help upgrade some of the stuff.
1: So they're not only taking care of what's out there coming at us now.
0: They're seeing some
1: what's going on down the future, trying
0: places,
1: to nip it.
0: A lot of places are cutting the data centers.
1: Mm-hmm.
0: Deerfield did theirs on Wednesday.
1: Right. Millville's done theirs.
0: And that's a good thing.
1: Now, we're still waiting with bated breath to find out what's going on in Vineland, but I understand there's been a lawsuit that's been filed on that.
0: Yes.
1: I haven't read any of the details behind that because Sustain SJ seems to have that under control. They know what they're doing, so...
0: And they're trying to make this lawsuit a class action.
1: Yes, yes.
0: And I did read it, but I can't remember everything I read.
1: I know you read so much during the month. I don't know how you keep it straight. You know me and my notebook. If I don't write it down, it's gone.
0: Well, if you ask me questions, I can get you the answers from my brain.
1: There you go. It just takes, is it taking a minute or what?
0: It only takes a few seconds.
1: Yeah.
0: A girl at the Environmental Commission in Upper Deerfield Wednesday night turned around and asked me a question about the aquifer.
1: Yeah.
0: If we're in the Kehansi aquifer, and I told her, yes, we are.
1: Yeah. You know. Well, how often do you have to tell the commissioners and people at these different meetings what's going on at some of the other meetings? I mean, I'm surprised that they don't turn around and look to you for answers.
0: They do sometimes.
1: Well, I'm sure they turn around and look to you for accuracy. I know that.
0: So I don't know very much. It's slow.
1: Mm-hmm.
0: And I missed the VOTEC meeting the other day, and I don't think much was going on there except graduation.
1: Yeah, that's the main
0: thing.
1: That's
0: a slow meeting to go to.
1: Yeah. You'll get caught up next time, though, I'm sure.
0: Well, some of them will only be once a month.
1: Now,
0: I know July, we have a couple that is only once. The commissioners, I think, in July is one meeting.
1: And
0: Upper
1: August
0: Deerfield,
1: too, right? Yeah.
0: And Upper Deerfield is one meeting. The Upper Deerfield Planning Board meeting is canceled for Monday night. But the next one will be on...
1: The 15th, right?
0: Yes.
1: I think it's the 15th.
0: Yes.
1: Mm-hmm. I think I remember seeing that in my calendar. I'm just noting that down here, too, as well, about Monday.
0: And some people did come to the meeting at Upper Deerfield Thursday night. There was a couple of people that talked.
1: Mm-hmm, mm-hmm. I'm seeing a slight uptick in public comments at some of the meetings.
0: Yeah, Dean said the last one there was a few people there in Upper Deerfield. Deerfield Township, their planning board meeting was packed.
1: Yeah.
0: At the data center.
1: Mm-hmm.
0: Special meeting at 4 o'clock in the afternoon.
1: Yeah, that's the one I didn't get. So I got to the asphalt one, which was the week before that, but I didn't get to the data center one. But I guess they've...
0: And Wednesday...
1: What happened at the data center one again? Refresh my memory.
0: Wednesday night, Deerfield Township approved the resolution, no data centers.
1: So they don't have to... Was that the planning or the regular committee?
0: Planning done it Monday at 4 o'clock, and then the township done it Wednesday at 7 o'clock.
1: Okay. So it's done. It's all approved.
0: And next Wednesday is the continuation of the presentation of the asphalt plan. I hope I'm coming over clear, because I don't know what I sound like.
1: Well, the last time they told us to talk really closer to the microphone, so I don't know if that's still the case or not, but let's make sure we do.
0: My voice is sinuses, so it's sinuses season.

0: It is. Yeah, so, I'm just getting over one myself.
1: And you are well. Mm-hmm. And your husband's well.
0: Yes. Yes. Doing better.
1: The other day.
0: Mm-hmm.
1: So that's good.
0: All right, well,
1: so
0: I mean...
1: what's going on with you?
0: You were at the county meeting with
1: me. Yes, I was.
0: They had two last month at the May 12th commissioner meeting. There was a resolution awarding a professional service contract for providing certified public accounting services to the County of Cumberland. As of the May 12th meeting, we've not seen a budget yet, so I was hoping that this professional service contract was done in order to facilitate that process, and then we've since found out, yes, it was. There was a second change order for the ADA work that's being done on the Cumberland Fairgrounds. They've approved another change order for that. So then fast forward to the May the 26th commissioner meeting, and there was...
1: the presentation of the budget.
0: Yes, there was.
1: And the gentleman, I believe, he done a very good job. I think he could have done more, but he spoke very well, like he knew what he was talking about.
0: Yes, I agree with you there. The presentation up on the screen left a lot to be desired, because even when
1: you can't see it.
0: Yeah, you can't see any of the numbers. I tried to take screenshots once I reviewed it. I was reviewing it for my notes. I tried to take some screenshots, so that didn't work out as well as I had hoped either. So I'm going to have to go to the county and get a copy of that PDF of the budget.
1: And I don't know if it's a 3.5 cent increase in the taxes or a 3.5% increase in the taxes. I know they're going to increase. The resolution said 3.5%.
0: Mm-hmm.
1: And the budget is over for a collection of taxes of over $100 million?
0: Yeah, 180 or something like that. I know, I'd love to...
1: It was confusing.
0: And I would love to sit here and discuss the budget, but I don't want to confuse the listeners even more by throwing out all of these numbers.
1: No, we don't know what the numbers are going to be.
0: But exactly, which percentage, because last year they talked about a 5 cent decrease, now they're throwing percentages out at us, so it's a little confusing as to...
1: A percentage is more than 3.5 cents.
0: Mm-hmm. Right.
1: So... we don't know what it's going to be until it bees.
0: Exactly. And some of these municipalities are looking at a pretty healthy increase on the county tax rate alone, let alone their municipal... Oh, we've got a call. He's been trying to get our attention, and we've just been sitting here talking.
1: We have a caller on live. Caller, welcome to Cruise of 92, County News and Views with Sandy and Nancy. What's... on your mind today? Tell us what's going on.
0: Did we lose our caller?
2: Okay, hello.
0: Oh, hi.
2: Hi. I'm just calling. My name is Michelle Asperi. I'm the Vice President of the UEZ Board for the City of Bridgeton, and I just wanted to share with the community that we have an upcoming Juneteenth event on June 20th at the Riverfront, and we're hoping everybody can make it out to come and celebrate with us anytime between 1 p.m. and 7 p.m.
0: Your name again? I'm sorry, we didn't catch it.
2: Michelle Asperi.
0: Oh, hi, Michelle. I think we've met before. I was just looking at here at the City of Bridgeton Urban Enterprise Zone flyer that you guys put out, and I see the June 20th, 1 to 7. At the riverfront. Sounds like a good time. What else can you tell us? Anything?
2: Regarding the event?
0: Yes.
2: We're just going to have a lot of entertainment, different food services. There's going to be also a lot of nonprofit organizations participating as well. And some retail sales and face painting for the children and arts and crafts. It's going to be a little bit of everything.
0: Yeah, I know the Cinco de Mayo celebration was a big hit, so I'm looking forward to see how you guys make out with this. The the riverfront parties that you're having along there are really taking off. They're really a lot of vendors, a lot of people are showing up, so that's a good thing. But listen, Michelle, thank you for calling in then.
2: Thank you.
0: All right. Bye-bye. All right. I didn't even see him waving that there was a call to do.
1: We're so engrossed in what we're talking about to each other.
0: And what were we talking about? Oh, the county meetings. I did have some comments here on the budget, but there were a couple resolutions that I found a little bit disturbing, curious, you know, whatever phrase you want to use. On the May 26th commissioner meeting, there was a resolution authorizing the assignment of a litigation matter to a law firm in which the director of the Camden County Board of Commissioner, Lou Capelli Jr., is a partner. I'm just wondering, should it concern the taxpayers of Cumberland County that we're getting very comfortable doing business with Camden County at a time when special interest and party bosses seem to rule that county? It concerns me. I just don't want to see things get out of hand. We've, you know, had meetings and conversations with them about the regional jail. Yes. Now we're hiring their law firms to do litigation. I just think we need to try to stay in county, take care of our people in county here, and not let Camden County worry about Camden County, and not Camden County worrying about Cumberland, I guess. There were several comments made about the EMS situation.
1: Yes.
0: Right?
1: And that's not going anywhere.
0: No, unfortunately, it's not. There were several public comments and responses from the commissioners in regard to the EMS emergency, really, because it is taking place in several of the townships. Director Taylor summed it up by, you know, stating again the issue with Inspira, and that discussions, you know, are taking place as to how the commissioners can assist.
1: Facilitate.
0: Yes, there you go. They use the word an alliance. Uh-huh. I like that, an alliance. The public comment seemed concerned that there were, you know, the discussions of a county takeover. They were concerned about that, of the EMS service, and it was framed back at them that it wasn't a county takeover. It was more of an alliance just between the townships that are experiencing the problems with their EMS and the ones that are doing fine on their own and got their own thing going, got their townships covered, they're good. They won't be a part of the alliance or don't need to be a part of it at this time.
1: And the county cannot afford to do a countywide EMS service.
0: That's a lot. It's a lot.
1: That's a lot of money.
0: Mm-hmm. Especially, you know, when you have... You would have to have shared services. I mean, it's a lot. Let's leave it at that. That's a whole, that would take up a whole hour in and of itself, right? The other Lisbeth Hernandez, the Board of Elections Administrator, gave a department head report, which was very nice to see.
1: Oh, she done a fantastic
0: job. Yes, she did.
1: Job.
0: Yes, she did.
1: She let them know what's going on.
0: Yep, and that's what we want to hear.
1: That's what we want to hear.
0: We don't want to hear what event you went to last week, you know, or what parade you went to. This is the stuff that we want to hear.
1: A few years ago, she had grant money to build an addition. And the commissioners at the time did not like Jerry Valica from the CCIA.
0: Mm-hmm.
1: They didn't want him to build the addition. He had the plans ready to go with grant money, and the county lost the grant because they had issues with somebody.
0: Yeah, and politics. Mm-hmm. Let's just call it politics, because that's what it boils down to, basically.
1: And now they like him.
0: Well,
1: he's bringing money into the county.
0: It's that love-hate relationship that we have going on. She reviewed some of the stats. There was a 1,538 new voter registrations in the county. That's a good thing to see. 937 party changes. She didn't indicate which way, one way or the other. We could have lost some, we could have gained some. And over 10,000 other voter changes, I would assume addresses, whatever, whatever's on that form. She thanked her staff for their hard work and then went on to state some sad, obvious news, which is kind of what you talked about. She's been advocating for more space since 2019, that voting technicians and machine technicians have gone 7 years with no increase or cost of living adjustment. There's two positions that remain unfilled due to the laborious nature of the job, the long hours, and not enough pay, for the job that they're required to do. On behalf of her department, she's been submitting modest salary proposals for the past 3 years, and welcomes to have conversations with the commissioners on that matter. So I hope she's able to sit down and have a meeting of the minds with these gentlemen and get some movement, if nothing else, you know.
1: The worst part about it with the Board of Elections is the fact that the state changes the rules and put things on them that they have a problem implementing. And she has a hard time doing it. The state will come down and tell her that you have to do this by this date.
0: Mm-hmm.
1: And then your elected officials, they want the ballots counted at 8 p.m. election night. They want to know.
0: 7:59.
1: they want to know at 8 o'clock on election night what the numbers are. And you can't have the numbers at 8 o'clock.
0: Yeah. But we're still waiting right now.
1: We're still waiting. But they want the numbers, but they don't want to give her the employees to get the numbers that they want. And it's just horrible how they treat her sometimes. So that's all I can say about that. Because her meetings are good meetings to go to. I go to all the meetings that I can,
0: mm-hmm,
1: when they don't interfere with other meetings. And she runs a good board there.
0: Good.
1: You have good members on that board. You got good people on that board that tell the truth and will stand up to these politicians.
0: Good for them. Because that's a full-time job right there sometimes by itself. Okay, you touched on, we touched on Upper Deerfield Township, right? I had the note. The other thing in Upper Deerfield was the committee, I guess, has received a request from a developer for an area in need of redevelopment, and they're going to be forwarding it to the planning committee for consideration. It looks like it's the area at and surrounding the hotel on 77 there, Carl's Corner.
1: It might be across the street.
0: So it covers quite a bit. I Roy had indicated how many acres it covers, but I can't remember off the top of my head.
1: Well, he said the other night to the railroad tracks. Railroad tracks.
0: The overpass?
1: That would be across the street. The overpass is Bridge Street.
0: Right.
1: But the railroad tracks come down across the street.
0: Oh, yes.
1: And
0: yes.
1: I believe they were talking about the other side of the street.
0: Okay.
1: And
0: By where the skate park, that those railroad tracks, or the ones that are by the motor vehicle?
1: No, the skate park.
0: Skate park, okay.
1: And the developer for Stonehenge, I believe it is supposed to be coming back for an extension or something, the 15th they have to come before the planning board to get an extension.
0: And what do they work in? What area are they working on?
1: I believe that's Laurel Heights Drive on the curve. There's this big tract of land there that they're trying to get financing to develop.
0: Okay, yeah, I remember them talking about that. Yeah, that's the one, like, they're kind of behind the firehouse and ShopRite. That.
1: No, I think this is the curve.
0: Oh, okay.
1: The curve, old Laurel Heights Drive, the curve.
0: Okay.
1: Before the curve, because they actually want to put a road to West Park Drive.
0: Okay, so it's back further.
1: And
0: okay.
1: From the road is supposed to go from a bigger road over Cornwell over to West Park Drive, but that's down the road a piece.
0: Hopefully.
1: That takes money.
0: Did you make it to the Utilities Authority meeting the other night?
1: No, I didn't get to that one either. And I didn't get any reports.
0: Yeah, I didn't get to the Bridgeton or the Cumberland Regional either. You know, it's once Tuesdays was out of the way, then I could stop and breathe. I see here that the city of Vineland has a new superintendent of schools. Dr. Ariel Lahara was welcomed at the June 3rd Board of Education meeting. I hear there was a standing room only at that meeting.
1: That's good.
0: So that's good, yeah. So we want to welcome Dr. Lahara to Vineland and wish him well on behalf of our children, right? Yeah, the budget. I had notes here to talk about the budget, but that's such an animal. It's such an animal right now that we really need some. I have a whole list of questions here that I think I'm going to have to give them ahead of time, because to lay all of this on him and expect an answer within the next few minutes, that may be asking a lot. So I think that's what we're going to do. Maybe write up something, because there's just so many questions that I have about the budget. We talked about Upper Deerfield already. They did the data and the terms. That was the one comment that I made when I got up to speak, was because I know Deerfield, as far as the asphalt plan is concerned, are debating definitions. You know, what's considered this, what's considered that.
1: Well, consider cement and asphalt.
0: Right, the distinction between the two, and they're really trying to convince us that the asphalt is cement, so they can get it in within their zoning, I guess. I don't know, it's crazy, but I did make it to the CCIA meeting.
1: Yes, you did.
0: Yeah.
1: Congratulations.
0: Thank you.
1: And you asked some questions.
0: It's good to hear the president's report he gave. It's good to hear that Scenic Row is doing better.
1: A little bit.
0: Yeah, he said.
1: Not perfect, but a little bit.
0: Yeah, well, you know, maybe we'll get there.
1: He said it was more like wood.
0: A wood-burning smell now?
1: More like wood than...
0: Wood-burning or just
1: no,
0: wood? Just wood.
1: I understood wood more than waste.
0: I was a little saddened to hear that Danyon, the company that's losing 114 jobs?
1: Yeah.
0: Now, that's just the soy mill piece to
1: the whole plant? Yes.
0: Didn't that used to be the Cumberland Dairy, or is that a subsidiary of Cumberland? Or
1: I believe it was a spinoff of Cumberland Dairy, and then...
0: Put the talk closer to this.
1: This company took over the soy milk, and they're going to go someplace else. They're leaving the state.
0: Oh, the whole state, wow.
1: Mm-hmm.
0: But he did mention that there's an Italian consultant coming in, an Italian consulate coming into the county.
1: From Italy?
0: Mm-hmm, yeah.
1: Yep.
0: he went through and gave us a recap on all of the redevelopment projects that he's working on. We had mentioned the one in Upper Deerfield. I asked if he knew who the developer was in that thing. He indicated no, that the developer must have went directly to the township, that they were only doing the mapping for the redevelopment area once the board approves it. This was interesting. I guess the oyster industry reached out to him, and they're looking for some funding down there. So that's a good thing.
1: Well, they reached out to the county.
0: Did they?
1: Yes, they did. They come to the county and reached out to the county for some help.
0: Yeah, yeah.
1: That's a big industry.
0: It is. So they need to get some funding and some CCIA magical dust sprinkled on it, right? So they can so just do well there.
1: If you like oysters.
0: Oh, my husband does. That oyster thing that they have down there at a couple different places every year. Oh, yeah. CCIA is doing the construction management for the Cumberland Regional Athletic Field. I didn't realize that till just then. I mean, I knew of the Cumberland Regional Athletic Field.
1: Grant money?
0: Yeah, but not the... I didn't realize Cumberland or CCIA was going to be doing the construction management on it. They're also working on a feasibility study for the Vineland Athletic Complex that Vineland is looking to do. So we'll see how that all plays out. All right, I think we need to get ready and go to commercial break. Again, give us a call back, 856-696, 0092. Bye.
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0: Okay, Cumberland County, we're back after that break.
1: Quick commercial break.
0: Yeah, let me see. I think I pretty much covered everything I was going to talk about with CCIA on that particular meeting. I know we have some highlights that I wanted to go over with them. Got to bring that
1: back. And Saturday the 9th is CCIA's Hazardous Waste Day. Shredding and hazardous waste.
0: Oh, I thought that was today.
1: I believe okay. It's June the 9th. Okay. I don't know. What's the paper say?
0: Yeah, I think it's today. I think that was today.
1: I don't think so. I think it's today. You don't have a paper?
0: No, I don't have the paper out here. Okay. I wanted to... back to Deerfield's... the meeting that they had for the asphalt. They had an environmental engineer come in on asphalt and concrete. She worked in production compliance and air pollution control equipment. And she made some very interesting comments. I'm just going to touch on a few of the comments that she made that I highlighted. The vessels that this material is in has to be heated up to approximately 300 degrees, and the mechanism they'll use for that is either natural gas or diesel fuel. And they'll be using some type of an electric heat to keep the silos hot. So that's the fuels and the energy that they'll use to keep these vats of whatever it is heated. I guess the process in and of itself brings out a lot of dust. And she indicated that they have a new pulse jet technology that's supposed to bag the dust up and keep it from escaping into the environment. I wasn't really clear on what type of pavement mixtures that this plant will be producing, but she alluded to that it's some type of road pavement stuff. So whatever that's involved, cement. I don't know. I guess they're trying to make that leap, and I guess this is what's going to continue at the next meeting, is the professionals coming up, asking, you know, giving their presentation so the board has an opportunity to ask their questions. And that's the board members did actually touch on the difference because of the chemical reaction. One of the board members had indicated that there was a combustible component to what they did, and that the need for heat to store it kind of takes it out of the cement realm, because you don't see cement being heated and stored heated. So there was
1: cement
0: a lot.
1: Cement has to keep moving.
0: Moving, heated at that constant 300 degrees. So you're constantly using some type of energy, whether it's natural gas or diesel fuel, and hopefully, I mean, diesel fuel would lend itself to an odor.
1: Yeah.
0: For the residents in the area, I would imagine. But they did say that the DEP would limit the amount of product that they produce and the amount of fuel expended to produce that product in any given year's time. So the use determination, I think what they're debating or what they're trying to determine is they're trying to keep the use determination zoning interpretation only for the interpretation and not for the actual use itself. It was complicated, but
1: confusing.
0: Yeah, very much so. But they're trying to separate the definition or the interpretation of the product with the actual uses of it. So they want us to believe that during the production of it, that it's cement, but then once it gets on the ground, it's asphalt kind of thing. I mean, that was what the what I took away from it. But
1: well, on the road projects, bridges are usually concrete,
0: right?
1: And the rest of the roads are blacktop. Railroad cars crossing are usually concrete, and the blacktop comes up to them. So if they're only going to do concrete, that might be a good thing. But if they're going to do blacktop, that'd be a bad thing.
0: Yeah, yeah. And that was the thing. I'm looking at a couple different ordinance numbers here that they threw out. You know, there was some appellate decisions reviewed and a couple vendors that they felt were very similar in uses that came into the township. So they're trying all angles, you know, to get this pushed through, basically whether the township or the people want it or not. So right out the gate, they're not going to be good neighbors. I mean, we can see that. You know, and that's what they're trying to do. They're trying to prove the similarity you have to explain the process, but it is consistent with the master plan. So they're trying to prove that their process is similar to Deerfield's master plan, and that's what remains to be seen, whether the use determination, you know, versus the use impact.
1: We have a phone call.
0: Okay.
1: Welcome to Cruisin' 92.1 with news, county news and views with Sandy and Nancy. Welcome. What's on your mind today?
7: Hello, this is Donna. How are you doing, Nancy and Sandy?
1: Donna, about time you called
0: in. You must have heard me talking about you.
1: Why don't you tell
7: us? Oh, I just now remembered, and I'm out in the garage, and I said, oh, my Lord, I missed a whole half hour, so I quick called in.
1: She's been talking about you for an hour.
0: Well, we've been talking about a couple things with Deerfield. We've been talking about the data center thing, and we were just now talking about the asphalt meeting. So if you want to throw out anything you might know or any opinions about it, I mean, I think I've kind of went over as much as I could. The only thing I'm not really sure about is what happened at the last data center meeting. I know you sent me some notes on it, but if you'd like to recap that for us, I'd appreciate it.
7: Well, they passed they sent the ordinance back to the committee, the land use did, and the committee passed it on Wednesday night's meeting.
0: To no
7: prohibit.
0: Data centers, right? Prohibit.
7: It prohibited data centers.
0: Now, all my notes here, I say no application from CCIA for the data center at the regular meeting. Do you know if it's back from the, what was it, 2017 attempt that the CCIA made for the data center at the old Votech? Was there ever an approval application done for that? Does anybody know?
7: I don't know about any application. I know back then it was a proposed business that may move in down the line, but the main thing was the solar across the street in the old baseball fields across from the old Votech. And then years went by, and they have a new tenant in the old Votech, so now, if I understand correctly, the data center would be moving into behind the authority's office off of Lebanon Road.
0: Okay.
1: If it gets approved.
7: That's correct.
1: It has to get a variance through the land use board with this new ordinance, no data centers, to get approval.
0: Okay.
7: Yes.
1: They
7: work very quickly, the committee, and everybody was very happy.
1: That's good.
0: But there is a mechanism for CCIA to...
1: Anybody.
0: Right, but I mean...
1: If you get a variance, you can get through. Is that what they said?
7: They said there will be hard to do, but it is possible. But they would have to go in front of the committee or land use board again.
1: Right.
7: And
1: anybody.
7: Then it would have to be held public meetings and so forth.
1: Anybody. It could be done, but there's hoops to jump through.
7: Yes, and they did reiterate a lot of towns and cities are following the same course. So it's not just one or two towns. After they see what's going on, just per se Vineland, Pennsylvania, they're going through a pretty challenging issue as well. So,
1: and I believe the governor just passed some resolutions that data centers have to provide their own electricity and possibly their water.
7: Yeah, I heard that.
1: So... This AI is dangerous to the public. I don't care how you look at it. AI can be a good thing or it can be a bad thing.
7: You are correct, and I hear a lot of people with the same feeling.
0: So with the asphalt issue in Deerfield, they're just coming back for like a continuation
1: of the meeting
0: that we were at that
1: night. That will be Wednesday at 7:00, Deerfield Township.
7: Yes, right. And they'll continue, like Sandy said, but they have their experts in different areas. So, you know, they're still giving information out, and then the public will be allowed to voice their opinions.
0: Yeah, I was wondering when that was actually going to happen, when the public would be able to address them. So whenever this presentation is out of the way, then we'll be able to ask ours.
7: That's correct.
1: Donna, I want to ask you, Cinegrove, how's the smell been?
7: This week it hasn't been too bad, Nancy, but there are some weeks where I call in and they acknowledge it and they say they're working on it.
1: And it's hot weather coming.
7: Now there's some people on Lebanon and Canyon Avenue, they really experience it. And especially they change something in the ventilation system, fans or something, and they say it's noisier than ever. Cinegro is for them down in that area.
1: Noisy even.
7: Mm-hmm.
1: Oh.
7: Because of the fans or vents or something.
1: But they're not running 24/7, are they?
7: I can't tell you that. I don't know. I know I see them just before 7:00 once in a while. The doors are open, but I can't tell you if they're open 24/7 now.
1: Okay.
7: So, yeah.
0: Any? You're the bearer of good news. What? Any other good news you have for us?
7: Well, it's a beautiful day, and I'm out in my yard, and I'm just admiring.
0: Yeah. Well, I want to personally thank you and appreciate all your efforts to keep these people under control. I think we need more people out there advocating for the public in some of these townships. They're struggling for money, and I get it. You know, it does help the taxpayer out eventually, but at what cost? At what cost to the environment? At what cost to the health and the safety of the people in the county, you know?
7: Yes, I do. There's a lot of people out there behind the scenes that truly care, and they do all they can do.
0: Yeah, and that's the thing. If everybody gets together and does what little they can do, then you get a lot done, right? A little by a few is a lot when you add it all up.
7: Yes, it is. Yes, it is.
1: Have a great day, Donna, and we'll see you in a couple weeks.
7: I may see you Wednesday.
1: Wednesday?
0: Yeah,
1: yeah. Yeah, we'll see each other Wednesday.
7: All right, ladies.
1: You Thanks. Take it easy. Thank you for calling.
7: Take care. Yep, enjoy your weekend now.
1: You too. Bye.
7: Bye-bye.
0: I see here that the Millville Area Chamber of Commerce and the Bridgeton Area Chamber of Commerce is having a county progress report at the Rowan College of South Jersey on Wednesday, June the 17th. Our Commissioner Director Sandra Taylor is going to speak, on the progress of the county, right? If you're a non-member, I think it's like $35 to register. I went on and registered this morning just so I could see what's going on out there with in some of the other areas of the county. You know, I don't get to Millville's meetings all the time or Bridgeton's or some of the other township meetings, so it's good to, when you can corral everybody in one place and find out what's going on, that's good, because then, you know, we can bring it back on the radio show and let the people know what's going on, right?
1: Yeah.
0: That's what we do.
1: That's a good thing.
0: Yeah, it is.
1: So what else you got besides the CCIA?
0: Okay.
1: You gotta take care of that.
0: I gotta take care of the CCIA. Let's see. All right. So that's their June newsletter. It's what's new with the authority, right? Everybody wants to know what's going on.
1: Let's see if the hazardous waste is in there.
0: Okay, let's see. Yeah, June 6th and September the 12th.
1: So, oh, it is
0: so
1: today.
0: It was, yeah, from 8 a.m. to 2. So.
1: Oh, what's the day?
0: Oh, you got 10 minutes. I don't know. My shredding's going to have to wait until September, I guess. I did not get it ready, but I've got some.
1: So they do shredding and hazardous waste.
0: Yeah.
1: And that was today until 2 p.m. And it would be again September
0: 12th. Yep, September the 12th is the household hazardous waste and document shredding day at the landfill from 8 to 2. Their next board meeting is going to be on June the 24th at the Lebanon location. July 4th on Independence Day, both of the facilities are going to be closed for the holiday. I guess they're taking it on the actual holiday itself. Like, oh no.
1: And Upper Deerfield Convenience Center will be closed on the holiday, and I understood that they will open on Monday after the holiday.
0: Oh, okay.
1: The
0: That's
1: convenience
0: good to know,
1: center.
0: Because usually they're not open on Monday.
1: Yeah,
0: right?
1: They're usually Tuesday, and they will open, I understood it, but they will open on Monday.
0: This is a little into the future, but we all like to get our calendars updated. On September the 17th, they're having the Improving Your Tomorrow, which is the county roundtable that the Improvement Authority puts on every year. And this year they're going to have it at the Vineland Convention Center. So for me, I know that'll be the first time I've had a chance to check in with that, how they fixed that place up. I haven't been in. Have you been in the Vineland Convention Center? I haven't been in there either since they fixed it up. But, you know, the CCIA is out there. They're in Salem. They're working on the broadband. They're working on the Cape May Police Department. They're working on the Cape May Justice Complex. We've got a couple New Jersey State Police barracks.
1: Yes.
0: That
1: outside of the county.
0: Yeah, yeah.
1: They're going outside the county and bringing money back into Cumberland County.
0: Absolutely, because they don't, not donate, but
1: they
0: provide
1: make money.
0: Yeah, they provide a certain amount to the county. What is that, like 5% of?
1: I don't know how much, but I know last year they gave the county about $14 million.
0: Yeah, I noticed.
1: And the county could do anything they want with that money.
0: And I noticed in this year's budget, they've only budgeted the $805.
1: Well, that's what they're.
0: That's the base.
1: That's the base, but
0: yeah.
1: They give more.
0: Mm-hmm. Yeah, and it was, you're right, it was a pretty significant amount last year. So yeah, that's the save the date for the round table is in here. Yesterday we had our World Environment Day. They're taking care of business. When was that? I missed that. May the 2nd.
1: What was May the 2nd?
0: Some kind of the Eco Fair at the Wheaton Arts Recap.
1: Yeah.
0: Yeah, I missed that. I went to one there last year, I think, but I didn't make it this year. We got a couple cleanups going on. To celebrate America's 250th birthday, the New Jersey Clean Communities Council, in collaboration with Keep America Beautiful and the Greatest America Cleanup, is encouraging mayors throughout the Garden State to take the Greatest American Cleanup Pledge.
1: Oh.
0: There you go.
1: I clean up trash every day from my yard.
0: You've already taken that pledge. The authority and the Cumberland County Clean Communities Program are proud to support this initiative and host a pledge ceremony that was Tuesday, May 12th, too. So, yeah, hopefully we had a lot of mayors turn out for that and take the pledge. I saw on Facebook somebody dumped a big bag of trash in Bridgeton.
1: Right,
0: and
1: Commerce Street.
0: Right?
1: By the park entrance.
0: But I hope the person that took the picture then turned around and went and picked up the trash. I mean, but that...
1: You never know.
0: That would have been the thing to do, you know. Picked it up. Don't worry about the picture and throw the trash away. But
1: well, I believe it was Monday I had a trash can. Two trash trucks come by my house and dump trash. So we only got 2 minutes to the end of the show. Yeah. And I want to thank everybody for listening in and paying attention to what Sandy and I are doing. And we will be back next month.
0: Yeah, I was just looking at my calendar.
1: And Sandy might not be able to be here in person, but I believe she's going to be here by telephone.
0: By hook or by crook, I'll be here. I'll be somewhere, but I'll be here.
1: but she's going to call in next month.
0: Well, and that makes me wonder, the first Saturday in July is July the 4th. So, I don't know if a show's going to be that day, or would it be on the 11th?
1: No,
0: it'll be on the 4th? Okay, then I probably will be calling in, if that's the case.
1: It's the first Saturday of the month, and we only have 1 minute left. So if you want to call, you're too late. So you have to call us next month.
0: Right, but you know what you can talk about real quick is the Senior Music Festival that you went to. How great was that?
1: Oh, that was a wonderful festival. Nancy got recorded dancing. The sheriff said that I was, what kind of dance I was doing?
0: I don't know. I don't remember what he said.
1: Well, anyway, I was dancing. Everybody, goodbye.
0: See you next month.
1: Bye.
0: Thanks. Bye-bye.

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0: Good afternoon, folks. This is the Wayne Griner Hour, and I am your host, Wayne Griner. Hope everyone is having a great, great weekend. Lovely, lovely weather. Thank God for the beautiful weather we're having. We got some kind of bleed back here from the other side here, too.
1: That's probably here.
0: There. That's me.
1: Oh, that's you? Okay, sorry. Yeah, I don't know where it is.
0: Anyway, folks, today we're going to still be talking about election integrity. You know, they said we had the most secure election that they ever had in 2020. But the evidence shows differently in all that. So I guess we're going to expose some of that today. But before we get into all that, you know, I want to let you know that Joe Biden's wife, Jill Biden, supposedly this week, she says that it's the White House doctors' fault for not telling her the decline that Joe Biden was having. But, you know, I want to say that, you know, that decline didn't just happen, like when he had that debate with President Trump.

0: She should be charged with spousal abuse. That's what she needs to be charged with. Maybe they will charge her with that. I don't know. Hopefully they do. Because he had no business being the president of the United States, and they stole the election. And it's proven now that they have stole the election. And I hope that, I don't know where you folks are that say that the election was secure and that there wasn't no fraud, but why don't you call in and let us know? Because we have it all here. Now, we're going to expose it all. But before we go there, we're going to talk about what the Democratic Party is for. They are for abortion up to 9 months. It's called partial birth abortion, and they are for abortion. And if you vote for them, if you vote for the Democratic Party, you are voting for murdering babies. That's what you're voting for. You want to murder babies. You want to kill the babies in the womb. And I can say to you right now, you can't get away with it. You can't get away with it. You're not going to get away with it. Hey, caller, you're on the air.
1: Hello, yeah, good afternoon, Wayne. Can you hear me? This is Rob.
0: Yeah, Rob, how you doing today?
1: Doing all right, Wayne. Hey, Wayne, I wanted to draw your attention to an impending House bill in the New Jersey legislature. It's S-2260, and they're throwing everything in the kitchen sink into this bill, including the public covering the expense of gender transitional stuff for youth.
0: Right.
1: And it's absolutely crazy, and every one of our representatives out of the 3rd District, Bertuzelli, Simmons, and unfortunately, Dave Bailey,
0: yeah,
1: are all signing on to this.
0: I'm really, you know, that is really blows me away, Dave Bailey, and though him being for such a thing, supporting such a thing. It's hard to believe that.
1: Absolutely, and I'm just curious if your listeners and those of us who think that this is just absolutely crazy stuff can garner some kind of action here, whether it's an emailing or calling in or just flooding these representatives' phone lines between now and the 10th when they're going to be voting on this stuff. It's just crazy. And apparently this is all being done under the guise of reproductive care.
0: Right.
1: So I don't know how you transition youth without their parents' knowledge or paying for these hormone blockers call this reproductive care. It's crazy.
0: Well, doesn't the governor agree with this? She thinks that the parents shouldn't have any say in it?
1: Oh, yeah. Yeah, the governor. The governor's behind this. Yeah, because she's wacky, too. And what amazes me about this is that they just feel that this is all normal and that this is human rights, and Europe is abandoning this agenda left and right.
0: Right.
1: You're not seeing this stuff in Europe anymore. It's just to me, it's just crazy. Again, that's the S-2260 legislation. You know,
0: right.
1: So if anybody out there listening, get on the horn to these representatives and say stop it. We had an election about this. If you remember,
0: right.
1: Trump's commercial that he was about us, not them. They.
0: Right.
1: That's what this is all about. This stuff's
0: right.
1: Got to be stopped.
0: So when is this? When is this final vote?
1: I believe this is. It's actually scheduled for June 11th, because then they're going to focus in on, after that, probably on all the budgetary items. So it's one of these things where they're trying to slip this underneath the door, so to speak.
0: Yeah,
1: and
0: trying to bring it under the radar.
1: Yeah, exactly. I don't know what's wrong with these legislators. You know, this is not normal. This is not rooted in science. It's garbage. It's garbage legislation.
0: There is no science behind it whatsoever.
1: No, it's just it's upsetting. Hey, I have no doubt that there are a lot of confused kids out there, but who made them confused? Our public schools.
0: Our school.
1: Made them confused.
0: Our schools. Yes, our schools made them confused, and that's sad. We paid the schools. The taxpayers paid the schools to brainwash your children.
1: It's nuts, and I know many parents who are exploring all kinds of options, including homeschooling and affordable private schools, just to get their kids out of the public school system and not have them subjected to this detrimental nonsense.
0: Yeah, and see, that's double jeopardy right there, because you're already paying for school.

0: school tax already, and now you're going to pay to send your child to a private school. This is wrong.
1: It is. It is. And the teachers' unions are behind this. And even if you happen to be a person of Christian faith, a conservative, and you're a teacher in the public school system, what out do you have? You know, how do you oppose the unions that have bought and paid for Democratic legislature? It's nuts.
0: Exactly. Nuts. Exactly.
1: Anyway, so I just wanted to bring that to your attention.
0: Yeah,
1: I think a phone campaign, email campaign, even popping in on their door and say, hi, this is who I am. I understand you're backing this. Tell me why. You know?
0: Yeah.
1: They need to come face to face with those of us who think normally.
0: I wish we had their phone numbers to put out right now, but I don't have them.
1: Yeah, well, they're easy enough to look up online. That's the Percicelli, Fairley, and Simmons, at least in the 3rd District.
0: It's better to give them a call. You know, I would prefer giving them a call, folks.
1: Yeah. And I would say the morning of the 11th, flood their office with calls if not a few days ahead of time. Keep those calls pouring in. Give them some room for thought here. You know,
0: absolutely.
1: To reconsider this nonsense. You know, it's interesting. In the original legislature, Wayne, they had mentioned the gender over 60 times in the original. And then when it was rewritten, now the word gender only appears once. But it's the same outcome. It's the same goal that they're attempting to seek.
0: Yep, so perverted.
1: Indeed.
0: Yeah.
1: Indeed it is.
0: Yeah, it's just perverted.
1: Well, look at Wayne, I thank you for taking my call.
0: Hey,
1: I wish you well
0: bless
1: on the program. And
0: bless you.
1: If we can get the word out about this.
0: Absolutely.
1: It's nuts. It's nuts.
0: Absolutely. Folks, call your representatives. We got to call. Thank you. Thank you for your call. God bless you.
1: All right.
0: Have a great
1: Take
0: day.
1: Take care now.
0: Yep, thank you. Hey, caller, you're on the air, caller.
2: Hang on, Wayne.
0: Yep.
2: I got to turn down the volume.
0: Yep. Thank you.
3: Thank you. Thank you. Thank you. Thank you. Thank you.
2: Hey, how you doing, Wayne?
0: All right. Everything is good.
2: Yeah, listen, I know you want to get on the election thing and all that, but I wanted to bring to our lovely Democrats who voted the helicopter into our governorship. And she really proved herself what she's about with Delaney Plaza. So let's go with a little history of Delaney Plaza, because what I saw on a video was heartbreaking. Supposedly that the Democrats are about working people and our rights and all this. But going back to Delaney Plaza, first of all, that was opened by the Obama administration.
0: Right.
2: Because remember, Obama was the deporter in chief at
0: yes.
2: the time. And everybody was cooperating with him. So you could see it successfully can be done if everybody cooperates before all the blue laws came in, or whatever they call themselves, sanctuary cities and all that.
0: Right.
2: There was no need for it because there was cooperation and it was needed to be done most likely. In fact, Delaney Plaza was open, and of course it's going to be a contractor that administration picks and will kick back and contribute to the campaigns. That's how it works. It worked overseas when the war was going on. Contractors running everything from food service to fueling planes and all that, and beyond that,
0: they were
2: cronies of administration.
0: How about Joe Biden's brother getting a contract to rebuild the houses?
2: Of course, and he never built anything. I met him
0: in Iraq. In Iraq,
2: yeah,
0: he was building houses in Iraq, and he never built a house in his life.
2: He was a real piece of S. The brother, he was arrogant.
0: It was a real estate broker.
2: He used to have to fly through. Ali Asaleen was the vocal point, and then we either put him through KCIA to go up north or Afghanistan, depending. They used to call them chromes.
0: People,
2: I'm sure they don't have to do that. But anyway,
0: people don't even realize what that guy did.
2: But let's go on now. So when Trump came into office, they actually closed Delaney Plaza, most likely because the contractor didn't fit the bill or whatever. I'm speculating on that one. But what really PO'd me is what I just saw recently. Okay, you want to demonstrate. Everybody demonstrates today. Nobody goes to work. That's how I look at it. So these people want to demonstrate. You have the right to do that. And they were designated to be across the street, just like in Minneapolis, same thing. But now you got riots. These people take it upon themselves that they can be soldiers of freedom in the street. So you see how they outfit themselves. There's pallets of helmets that go there and all kinds of gear. Obviously, it's being financed. Well, and sure. Antifa is not an idea. Antifa, to me, is their Gestapo unit, the Democrats. That's what they are.
0: Absolutely.
2: They're a contractor that puts on this whole show for the press, and it gets ugly. Well, the thing that really just took my heart away, there is workers that work there. They are food service people. They are healthcare providers in there.
0: Sure.
2: They are the janitorial people. You know, everything right. that needed for a facility like that.
0: Absolutely.
2: So I guess it was towards the end of the afternoon, and this poor girl, nice little pretty car she has, she's pulling out. This POS jumps on her car. They all attack the car. They bust her window. She got out and started swinging. And then the employees that were there to protect her, because they have blue shirts and khaki pants, so they are employees,
0: right.
2: came across the street to defend her, and things were swinging. Don't you know that the way they illustrated this, they made it sound like those people were in the wrong?
0: Well,
2: even
0: sure.
2: though these people,
0: well, sure.
2: people were, yeah.
0: They're threatening and those just, people, and they're tearing up her car, and they're in the wrong.
2: Yeah.
0: Arrest them
2: yeah.
0: all. Arrest them all.
2: And so what happened was, I'll give the governor, she sent the state troopers down there. That friggin' mayor abolished them and withdrew the police force that was there. That's why these people are roaming around again instead of being in a designated area to voice whatever it is.
0: Right.
2: So I'm telling you people, thank you for voting people that are do-nothings. They don't take a line on anything. And I heard her talk. She was trying to walk the line on both sides, and it just doesn't work in this situation. The point is that people like us, the regular people, always get hurt. We're the ones in between all of it. That's it. That poor girl has a smashed windshield. I'll tell you, I'll give her credit because she wasn't in tears. I'm sure she was furious,
0: right.
2: but I just can't believe it, you know. And these other people that are across the street, they're nothing but bums to do that to somebody. That, supposedly, that's the same level that they're on. You know, that's the worker. You're about the worker in all this.
0: Right.
2: I've never seen anything like it. I'm 70 years old. I want to thank you, Democrats, for putting this in, and you can't even see it.
0: Right.
2: That shows me how ignorant you people really are.
0: Well, and my assumption of the whole thing is they should have all been arrested, every one of them.
2: Right.
0: And let them mess with the ICE agents so they can charge them with a federal crime.
2: Yeah. You know,
0: every ICE agent that's been assaulted, they should be charged with a federal crime.
2: Yeah,
0: assaulting a federal agent.
2: You know, that facility's up to par. That was all BS to get clicks.
0: Well,
2: Kim came down there. He got a taste of some pepper spray, and we're all supposed to be sympathetic. No, you don't belong there, number
0: one.
2: Well,
0: he got between the ICE agents and the protesters. He had no business being there.
2: Like he's going to...
0: Right. That's what he did. He got between them. And, you know, they should have arrested him.
2: Yeah. Yeah.
0: Because...
2: Yeah, well, he's a real candy ass.
0: He was inciting...
2: You know, all of them.
0: I know that. Yeah. But he was inciting a riot. That's what he was doing. So they should arrest him for inciting a riot.
2: Yeah, definitely. And this is it, you know... I really see bad things on the way. I just don't believe people want, they don't want decisiveness. They want the gray areas to bop and weave all through. You know, back in the real day, the police would have handled that. The bus would have been there.
0: Absolutely.
2: Or the cattle car would have been there.
0: Absolutely.
2: And they would have rounded, if you don't want to stay on your side and they give you some lip, you go in and we're taking you downtown. That's just how it happens.
0: That's right.
2: You don't have rights to assault people and do things like that. I can't believe that anybody out there that listens, that's on the other side, or not even on the other side, that has common sense, knows that that's wrong. But there's people that voted this in. You don't have any common sense. You don't even have common decency.
0: No.
2: Because that explained it all when that girl went out the gate to go home or whatever after a day's work. not on the street yelling and screaming and threatening people, a day's work inside the facility to provide services, and she gets her car wrecked. And then has to come out and fight her way out of it, too.
0: Well,
2: you know, they're young. I mean, I get it, you know.
0: Her life was in danger. You know, they put her life in danger.
2: Yeah. Yeah.
0: And that should never happen.
2: Everything's just too lax. I mean, I can't even believe I'm saying it. You want to be in the 21st century. You want to say people can handle it, but they can't. You know what? Technology changes. Things change.
0: Right.
2: The transportation changes, but people don't change. People, there's envy, greed, and you're right. There's evil and there's good. And that's basically it anymore.
0: That's all there is. Yep. And yeah. The Democratic Party have become the party of evil. No doubt.
2: Well,
0: no doubt about it. They don't want criminals locked up. They don't want people locked up that deserve to be locked up.
2: Can you even understand that?
0: I don't understand that. I don't understand why you would support a rapist. I don't understand that.
2: What is even the benefit of it? I just, let these people do their job. They let Obama do the job, and he was right to do it. You know,
0: right?
2: They were, they knew what the deal was, but I guess then Biden came in, the Trojan horse, an empty shell, a walnut without a nut inside of it.
0: Well,
2: and they wanted that, and that's why they could. All this lunacy is happening.
0: Yeah,
2: back to a Jill saying she was deceived. No, she wasn't, because I remember before in the election when they were having debates and Kamala and all them were up there. She was going to be president and running, and Biden was there. And one of the first debates, the camera swung to him, and he was bleeding from his forehead because he had an aneurysm that popped.
0: Right.
2: And they rushed him out of there. I don't think people remember that. I knew right there he wasn't fit. I don't know if you can remember that far back.
0: I remember.
2: He was bleeding profusely, too.
0: Yeah.
2: Nobody made a stink about it.
0: Well, he didn't debate President Trump, remember, in 20. He didn't debate him at all. This time he debated him. But the last time he didn't debate him, and they said that was due to COVID, because they didn't want to spread COVID around. And everything that he had, every rally that he had, was all staged, and they brought in their people. There was nothing real about it. It was all fake.
2: Yeah, even the celebrities in the second time around were Kamala. That's all fake.
0: Right.
2: They're paid people.
0: Oh, sure.
2: You think Beyonce and all of them are going to get on stage and not get paid the type of money they draw for time? There's too many people in their organization to have to be paid. They get paid, and they paid it.
0: Yep.
2: This tells you what the populace is like too.
0: Yep.
2: They're like children. They want to be entertained. You have to entertain people instead of giving them facts. The fact is, the Delaney Center is nothing out of the ordinary. It is what it is because it's a need for it. If there wasn't a need for it, it wouldn't be here.
0: There wouldn't be. There wouldn't be a need.
2: All the way back.
0: Right. There wouldn't be a need right now for it if Joe Biden had let all those people come across our border.
2: Of course.
0: In the tune of 15 million people and upward came across our border illegally from 150 different countries. 150 different countries.
2: Yeah, and now we're paying for it.
0: Yes.
2: And, we're paying for it. You're seeing the deceitfulness of all these nonprofits. I mean, these people don't know. They can hate this guy in the White House and the regime, and they can hate Elon, but what they did was they pulled the pants down on the government and the corruption and let you see it, and some people can't take it for what they saw.
0: They
2: like Minneapolis and how Medicare and Medicaid are being abruptly, because nobody wants responsibility. Once you deal this money out, nobody keeps an eye on it.
0: Right.
2: That's what's going on. So it's an easy fleece.
0: Well, they're saying Minnesota. They're saying right now, Minnesota, they're talking about a tune of $800 billion.
2: Yeah, I can see that.
0: Going back 10 years. $800 billion. Dollars. It's just, it's incredible. And how anybody could support that or say, would not stand up against it, I don't understand that.
2: Why do you think Waltz doesn't have any property whatsoever? What do you think? Think about it. They don't own a home. They don't own any real estate. He must have lived in apartments when he was a teacher, supposedly. I don't even know if he was, you know, but he was in the Guard, you know, at the time.
0: Right.
2: So, but they never owned property. So that tells me that he was in part of the kickback, just like Omar was and all that. So he doesn't own property, but I'm sure they've got accounts somewhere overseas if they really dug. And they probably will. I hope they do.
0: Yeah.
2: But you see, now the new word is affordability and weaponizing. Like, you know, the Bidens didn't weaponize and on all, you know.
0: Right.
2: They were the ones who staged the weaponization of the GO and of the Justice Department. And now they use it like as though, even though Trump's going after these people legally with all the money that's going around, they're trying to stage it as though it's, weaponized. Well, and it isn't. It isn't gone out of hand.
0: They're crying broke right now, the Bidens are. You know, Hunter's broke.
2: Go get a job.
0: The brother, his brother had an accident. He was drunk driving and killed a man. And his two daughters won in court. They won against him. And he hasn't paid them yet.
2: I didn't know that.
0: For the death of their dad, right?
2: Wow.
0: But he keeps his money off in an offshore account, so they can't get to it.
2: Yeah.
0: And that's what Hunter Biden's doing, the same thing.
2: Man, when I was over there, I ran the ADAG in Kuwait, and they came through because you had to come through. You flew into Kuwait first.
0: Right.
2: Some did go through Balad, but that was pretty risky, so all the candy asses would come through Kuwait, Ali Asaline.
0: Oh, sure.
2: And all that. In fact, Ollie didn't get hit. KCIA got hit.
0: Right.
2: Those loving Iranians, that we should give them a break. In fact, I think we're negotiating with them too much. I think the Israelis and the U.S. has got to take care of it now. Get rid of the Republican Guard altogether.
0: Well, they're going to have to do something because I don't think you can ever have a deal with them.
2: No, you can't. You have...
0: How do you make a deal with? How do you make a deal?
2: Arabs are hard to deal with, my friend.
0: Right. Well, how do you make a deal with the devil?
2: Yeah.
0: You don't make a deal with the devil. You know, they want to destroy the United States. They say death to the United States. That's what they're saying.
2: Yeah, it's been 40 years they've been saying that.
0: Over 40 years, yeah. Over 40 years they've been saying death to the United States. Call us the great Satan.
2: Yeah.
0: And they're the ones that's the Satan, so.
2: You know, and they're not holding the cards. That's the whole thing. I know the guy.
0: No,
2: doesn't. You know, it's going to get nasty, but they could do it without putting troops on the ground, low flying aircraft, the helicopters, the whole nine yards, and let Israel do the real dirty work because they want to do it, and they're good at doing it because they've seen what death looks like, you know, up front for. The 70 years that they've been in existence.
0: Right.
2: You know, and let them do it. It needs to be done. Even though the Arabs, the Saudi Arabians, the Kuwaitis know it. Omar knows it. The UAE knows it. These people have built... I've been to Abu Dhabi and I've been to Dubai. And it is it's something out of the Bible.
0: Right.
2: How they made these metropolises out of the desert. Yep. And they don't want it wrecked, and there's jealousy. The Iranians could have it, too, if they would just lighten up, and they wouldn't be a military regime that has them. They control 70% of the economy on the Iranians. It could be one of the richest countries in the world.
0: Right.
2: You know? And it's just the type of people that are there. You got to exterminate them. Like, just like if you would have, you know, rats or infestation of some kind of parasite in your house. You have to get rid of it. That's it. So.
0: Yeah, the Abraham Accord.
2: I want to thank all the Democrats for giving us the governor that flies a helicopter. So heroic woman that didn't even graduate with her class. Didn't throw her cap. That told you what type of personality this woman has. Because she has no integrity. And she's going to look... She's really trying to set her up. She's another one that thinks she's going to be a candidate for the presidency. That's what she's lining up for.
0: Yeah.
2: You see.
0: Yeah, well, it takes more than New Jersey to win the presidency.
2: Well, today they think they're all fabulous. They're just intellectuals.
0: Yeah, I know. Yeah. But the blue states can't get a president elected. There's not.
2: Not now.
0: No, they can't. They can't. There's not. They don't have enough votes in their blue states.
2: Yeah, she's another Roosevelt. That's what they all think.
0: Yeah,
2: even Biden thought he wanted to be historically like Roosevelt.
0: Right.
2: He couldn't even light a candle to Roosevelt.
0: All right, brother. Well, thank you. Thank you.
2: But anyway, my adventure was strange, man. I see it all, and then I've seen the aftermath of it.
0: Yep.
2: So you're right. I met the two Biden knuckleheads.
0: Yep.
2: That's what they were good for. Jokes and knuckleheads.
0: Yep. Thank you.
2: Irish bones.
0: Have a great day. Have a great day. Yep. Thank you. Okay, folks. Yeah, we're going to get back to this abortion thing. What the Democratic Party is part of their platform. And they want to kill the babies. They want to murder the babies. We want to listen to Dr. Lamatino. He used to perform abortions until God got a hold of his heart. And he realized life was important.
4: Dr. Lamatino, we'll begin with you. Welcome.
5: Thank you, Chairman and members of the committee. I only have 5 minutes, so I'm going to get right to it. Second trimester D&E abortions performed between roughly 14 and 24 weeks of gestation. Your patient today is 17 years old. She's 22 weeks pregnant. Her baby is the length of your hand plus a couple of inches. And she's been feeling her baby kick for the last several weeks, but she's asleep on an operating room table. You walk into that operating room scrubbed and gowned, and after removing laminaria, you introduce a suction catheter into the uterus. This is a 14 French suction catheter. If she were 12 weeks pregnant or less, basically the width of your hand or smaller, you could basically do the entire procedure with this. But babies this big don't fit through catheters this size. After suctioning the amniotic fluid out from around the baby, you introduce an instrument called the Sofer clamp. It's about 13 inches long. It's made of stainless steel. The business end of this clamp is about 2.5 inches long and a half inch wide. There are rows of sharp teeth. This is a grasping instrument. When it gets a hold of something, it does not let go. A D&E procedure is a blind abortion, so picture yourself introducing this and grabbing anything you can blindly and pull, and I do mean hard, and out pops the leg about that big, which you put down on the table next to you. Reach in again, pull out an arm about the same length, which you put down on the table next to you, and use this instrument again and again to tear out the spine, the intestines, the heart and lungs. Head in the baby that size is about the size of a large plum. Can't see it, but you have a pretty good idea you've got it if you've got your instrument around something and your fingers are spread about as far as they go. You know you did it right if you crush down on the instrument and white material runs out of the cervix. That was the baby's brains. Then you could pull out skull pieces. And you have a day like I had a lot of times. Sometimes a little face comes back and stares back at you. Congratulations. You just successfully performed a second trimester D&E abortion. You just affirmed her right to choose.
0: Affirming the right to choose. That's what they call affirming the right to choose. My God, my God, my God. How could we become so cold? A nation founded upon God can become so cold. Cold-hearted. Against the unborn. Saying it's their body. And I could do with what I want to do with my body. When it's not your body, it's a new baby created by God. No one can escape from this. You will pay. Sooner or later, you will pay. And you will be sorry. We have another clip here we want to play on abortion.
6: One pro-life woman posted this video, Allie. She called one of these abortion clinics just to see what they would say if she was inquiring about getting an abortion at 34 weeks. A warning to the audience, this is disturbing.
7: I am looking to have an abortion. I'm 34 right now. My boyfriend is kind of out of the picture now, so I don't really have any support.
8: It's a 4 to 5 day procedure. A needle is inserted through the abdomen and into the fetal heart. Lidocaine is injected, and that will completely numb the fetus. After that, we inject a medication called digoxin and another medication called KCL, which will slow and then stop the fetal heartbeat. And then we'll give you a medication called misoprostol. Misoprostol will sort of induce contraction, will assist you in sort of pushing in the induction, and then remove all of the products of conception. You're definitely going to feel discomfort and cramping, but we do give you fentanyl and
6: So what jumped out at me there, Allie Beth, was we'll make sure the products of conception are out of you.
9: Yes, they have to euphemize before they euthanize this child because they know that saying what they're doing, killing this child, just isn't good PR. So they've had to dehumanize what a baby in the womb is so much so that people will be calloused when they hear about abortion. She said, we inject something called KCL. KCL stands for potassium fluoride. Potassium fluoride is the same chemical combination that is used in the lethal injection of death row inmates to stop their hearts. However, how that is conducted on death row inmates is actually a lot more merciful because they are put to sleep before this. But for a child, that is injected into the heart of the baby, this wiggling, living human being, to force a painful heart attack in this baby. And then they are delivered and dismembered and discarded like toxic waste. That is what is happening in the second and third trimester abortions that they're acting like is no big deal, just like a root canal.
10: Free mechanic course.
0: There you go. Incredible, folks. Losing your natural affection. That's what I call this. People that have lost their natural affection. This is what's taking place. These Democrat demon rats. Listen to the lady that worked at Planned Parenthood.
11: Got to a point at Planned Parenthood where I was piecing babies back together with my own hands. Aborted babies, holding them in my hands, piecing them back together. Arms, legs, fingers, toes, little tiny hearts, kidneys, and I felt nothing. How could that be? Because sin had completely overtaken my life. I stood in rooms where doctors and nurses would make fun of women. They would make fun of their genitalia. They would make fun of the way they smelled. They would call them fat. And I stood there and I would laugh and I felt nothing. And I got into Planned Parenthood because I thought I wanted to help women. Now I'm standing in a room where these doctors and nurses are making fun of them and I felt nothing. How does that happen? Because of sinfulness. You become a person you don't even recognize anymore because of sinfulness, because of hardness of heart. But I'm here to give you good news. God can save you from all of it. And that's what he did to me. It was September 26, 2009. I have been asked to come into a room to assist with an ultrasound-guided abortion. Ultrasound guidance is not typically used during an abortion procedure. Typically, abortions are done in a blind manner. The doctor has the suction tube. He has the instruments. He just blindly inserts it into a woman's uterus until he thinks he has enough blood and tissue in a glass jar. Honestly, what he's actually listening for is a very particular type of suction. It's a very loud, it's a very distinct noise. And that's when he knows that the baby's head has gone through the suction instrument. So when he hears that suction, he knows that the abortion is essentially complete. I had never seen an ultrasound-guided abortion, but we had a visiting physician come in that day, and he said he wanted to show us this because he thought it would be a good learning opportunity. My job was to hold the ultrasound probe on the woman's uterus so that he would be able to, in his words, visualize his target. And I watched the suction tube go in. The suction wasn't yet turned on, and I watch it get closer and closer to the side of this child's body. And when it finally touches him, the baby jumped. And he began to flail his arms and legs as if he was trying to move away from the abortion instruments, but there was nowhere for him to go. And the doctor asked the technician to turn on the suction machine, and he said, "Beam me up, Scotty." And the suction was turned on, and I watched this tiny, fully formed 13-week-old baby be completely dismembered and torn apart in his mother's womb. And I knew then that what I had witnessed on that ultrasound, it was not choice. It was not healthcare. Healthcare is to heal. An abortion can only be successful when a unique and individual human being is killed. That's the antithesis of healthcare. I knew it was not justice. It was not reproductive justice, as we called it. I knew that what I had witnessed was the intentional killing of an innocent human being, and we already have a word for that in our society. What is it? It's murder. That's what I had witnessed in that room, and I knew I never wanted to be a part of it again. Got to a point at Planned Parenthood.
0: So there's Planned Parenthood. Lady was working there. And now, you see, folks, how do you have Planned Parenthood and you kill all the babies? You're not planning no parenthood. There's no parenthood if there's no babies. You're murdering the babies. So there is no Planned Parenthood. It's destroying Planned Parenthood is what it's doing, because the babies are being all killed, murdered. Hey, caller, you're on the air.
12: Hey, this is Lee from Florida.
0: Hey, Lee from Florida. How you doing, Lee?
12: Good. I haven't called in a long time.
0: Why is that? Where you been?
12: I don't know. I guess because I live in Florida now. But, okay. You know, I still think about New Jersey sometimes.
0: Well, I tell you, Lee, it's a shame what's going on in New Jersey. It's a shame. It's awful. Even the place where you used to live, you know, what you said earlier quite a while ago about that, how they were moving in that affordable housing or whatever it is.
12: Oh, yeah, Woodbury Heights.
0: Yeah, Woodbury Heights. It's just...
12: They built a 350-unit apartment complex on a back road.
0: Right.
12: A quiet 25-mile-an-hour back road.
0: Right.
12: I mean, it should have been out on Route 45 or something.
0: Right.
12: You know what I mean?
0: Right.
12: They ruined that town. I mean, it's 1 square mile, and it's all single-family homes. There's no apartments.
0: Right.
12: It's only 1 square mile, only population 3,000. And then they plop a 350-unit apartment complex in there.
0: Yeah.
12: It's got to be on purpose. And you know what was so messed up about it?
0: It was on purpose. It was a law. It's a state law.
12: Yeah. And you know what's crazy, too, is that... Because it actually is on the street that I grew up on. Right across from my side yard is where they're built. So I know that road, right?
0: Sure.
12: Anyway... I went on two different Facebook pages. One was a reminiscent one of the old days of people from Woodbury Heights. And the other was people that live there now. And I was thrown off of both of them just for complaining. I'm saying, that's going to hurt your town. So not only is it going to destroy the town and a tremendous amount of traffic, they're going to have to greatly expand the schools.
0: So
12: and you know, it probably will bring crime because it's low income to some of it. And not only that, they're defending it angrily and deleting you if you have a problem with it.
0: Wow.
12: The people in your state, man, there's something wrong with them.
0: Well, you say it's 1 square mile? Is that all the bigger the city is?
12: Yeah. Woodbury Heights is not a city, it's a borough. Yeah, Woodbury Heights, New Jersey, is 1 square mile.
0: Right. So, and they built
12: population 3,000.
0: How many units was it?
12: 350.
0: 350 in 1 square mile, right? That just don't make it don't make sense.
12: Well, that's the apartment complex, yeah.
0: Yeah, exactly. I know.
12: Yeah, in a town, and it's not even on a main road. It's on a back, like, residential area.
0: Right.
12: You know what I mean? It only has in and out a little bit. It's got the railroad tracks on one side of it, so it can't go one way, the cars. I mean, it's incredible. But like I said, what's so weird about it is how the people that live there defend it.
0: Really?
12: And throw you off Facebook groups.
0: Really?
12: We're having a problem with it.
0: Wow, that's crazy.
12: Well, here's another thing I was thinking while I called. I wasn't even going to talk about that, but it is amazing the people in your state, the state I lived in most of my life, how little they complain about big things. Like, here's one for you. Just a loss of industry. Even in that town, Woodbury Heights, we were just talking about, where they're building that apartment complex, used to be a mill right there named Manco.
0: Right.
12: Employed a lot of people. And they're also Tyco Trains. They had, believe it or not, in that little town where Bryce said, Tyco Train Factory.
0: New Jersey's losing industry right now, big time, because of the governor.
12: No, it's been happening for 30 or 40 years.
0: So. No, it's, I know it has, but it's getting worse now.
12: Oh, yeah, definitely. But here's the thing that amazes me about people from New Jersey and when I was living there. I lived in Gibbstown. I was a river town, right? They lost all that industry, too. The supermarket closed a year or two ago. The hotel there used to be the Dutch Inn. People used to go dancing there. It's now a homeless shelter, practically.
0: Right.
12: But here's the thing I want. This is the reason why I really called you. It's amazing how much industry your state lost. I mean, this is the state where Thomas Edison lived and Alexander Graham Bell, where AT&T Labs invented the transistor. You have a rich history of innovations in science and technology, yet all that industry left. And here's the part. No one complains about it. No one's ever going to call up your show and talk about what I'm talking about right now. No one says anything about it. They lost... like I said, just in that little town that I grew up in. Then there was Texaco left. And All that industry along the Delaware River, it's a ghost town out there, man.
0: Well,
12: and no one complains about it. I even belong to a...
0: There's people complaining about it right now. The mobile's leaving. People are complaining about it. You better believe they're complaining.
12: I never know. I lived there. They weren't complaining.
0: They're complaining now.
12: Yeah, they did close down the refinery in Mobile, yeah. They did that a couple of years ago.
0: Yep.
12: Well, let me tell you something real fast. Check this out. Now, I belong to a committee that they invited me to be part of it. It was called GapCap, and it was a liaison between industry on the river and the community in Paulsboro and Gibbstown, right?
0: Right.
12: I'm telling you, there were people who belonged, who were either working for industry or they were part of this group. They were openly saying, I'm telling my kid to get a job as a cop or a teacher, do not work in industry. And they're saying it cheerfully. And they're a liaison between the industry, or they work for Mobile, some of them. They accepted it cheerfully. The Mobile Research, that's where we used to have our meetings, the research building. That closed. That was a few years ago before I even left New Jersey. And we're having the meetings in that building, and no one's even talking about it. That we're not going to have the meetings there anymore because they're going away. It's just amazing. Is it some kind of mass brainwashing or something?
0: I don't know.
12: Well, what happened to the people in your state? I mean, they just don't care or something. It's amazing.
0: Well, they're liberals.
12: I guess so.
0: They're liberals. They're Democrat, demon rat liberals. That's all
12: they
0: can say.
12: They don't care about industry, man. They don't like industry.
0: No, they won't have. I know they don't, but they won't have a job either. They won't have a good job. They want to all work at McDonald's, I guess.
12: No, they don't want to be cops and teachers. They actually used to tell me. I'm telling my kid to get a job as a police officer or a teacher or work in hospitals, too. That's another money-making racket. Yep. There's a lot of these hospitals like Cooper, right. And they built that new one there. And they closed the one in Woodbury. They demolished that. My grandmother used to live across the street from that on Oak Street there in Woodbury.
0: Right.
12: People are sad about that. That left.
0: Sure.
12: Underwood.
0: Sure.
12: And but anyway, they built that newer one. And here's another one real fast. I hate to hog up the time, but real fast, I want to tell you nothing. You know, in 1976 in New Jersey, they passed the income tax, right?
0: Right.
12: And I remember I was a teenager. They told us that it is going to lower property tax. Remember that?
0: I
12: don't know if you remember.
0: There's no.
12: It's going to just like the gambling too, right? It was going to lower property taxes. But you know what? It's amazing. It's most of your state taxes is going to like Camden and Newark, or maybe even Vineland. I don't know, but. Towns like Woodbury Heights and Gibbstown, like in Gloucester County. In Gibbstown, only 9% of the revenues for the school came from the state. 90% came from property tax.
0: Right.
12: Okay? So that state income tax, it was a lie. It never made it to the middle-class towns. And you know what? I used to go to a lot of school board meetings, and I went to the budget meetings, and like I said, only 9% of the revenues came from the state and 90% from property taxes. I was the only person in the history of Gibbstown that ever stood up and said anything about it. And that's, I'm getting back to my point here. No one says anything about anything in your state. I mean, they have to pay all these high state taxes and these middle class towns aren't getting the money. And you'll never hear anybody say anything about it, even at budget meetings, unless I was there. You know what I mean?
0: Yeah.
12: It's just amazing how accepting the people of New Jersey are to affordable housing, to even the abortion topic, which you're big about. I mean, they allow abortions up until almost birth, and no one complains about it except for you. What's that?
0: It's hard to believe that this lady won the election for governor. I mean, I don't know. I don't understand it.
12: Well, you want to explain it to you? I'll tell you. I understand it. You know what's going to happen in New Jersey? Your three statewide offices are governor and the two federal senators, right? They're the three elected positions that are statewide, right?
0: Right.
12: I tell you something here, good sir. Listen to me. A white male will never be elected to those three positions ever again in your state. Governor and the two federal senators. I mean, you have an African-American senator and an Asian-American senator. No, a white man is not going to get elected to statewide offices in New Jersey ever again.
0: Well,
12: it has something to do with that.
0: Yeah.
12: It's this anti-white man thing, and it's big where you in your state.
0: Well,
12: I'm telling you. That's why she got elected. She's a woman.
0: People are going to leave New Jersey, Lee.
12: Have new ones coming in from India and Mexico and everything.
0: They can have it. That's right. Exactly.
12: That's right.
0: They can have it.
12: Most of my friends I grew up with in Woodbury Heights, and they all live like in Texas or Tennessee or Florida or Indiana or something.
0: Everybody
12: I grew up with moved.
0: I gotta let you go. I gotta get this other call.
12: No, thank that's you. Okay. But let me tell you. I'll let you go. But
0: thank
12: they're
0: you.
12: My thoughts in New Jersey.
0: Yep.
12: All right.
0: Thank you for your time.
12: See you later. Bye.
0: God bless you. Hey, Cole, you're on the air.
13: Wayne, how you doing? Jack from out in Springfield, Delaware County.
0: Yeah, Jack. I'm good, right. Buddy. How you doing?
13: All right. Just two points, Wayne. Just comment on them. I think I heard it right where the White House is entertaining the thought of taking down the Statue of Liberty. And number two, all the complaints I hear about the Democrats in Jersey, can't you beat them? You got a governor now. You got Murphy before that. I mean, why can't your party beat them?
0: I don't know.
13: That's the ant. That to me, listening as somebody neutral out here, it's like, well, if you can't beat them, join them. It's not that, and you're not going to join them. But how to? You know, I don't understand. You bring out all the names, the heavy hitters, Jack Sherrill, and they can't do anything. Is it maybe? People are listening to the wrong thing. Are they not getting out and voting? They just don't care? Or is it the message that's not being spread enough?
0: What happened in the last election, too many Republicans stayed home. You're exactly right.
13: It's no different than Democrats staying home, but I don't understand the state. And, again, if you can complain about something, that's fine, but you got to beat it, right?
0: And they don't go out and vote. It's a presidential election. They all go out and vote, and they didn't go out and vote on this governor.
13: Well, why? Do you know why, Wayne? I mean, is it the messaging not getting through, or people just say, ah, the heck with it, I don't want to vote anymore?
0: I thought Jack had a good message. I thought he was on point all
13: the
0: time.
13: Yeah, and I heard him, too, and I'm going, well, how much more can one man do? Is it obviously, it takes more than one man, but is it the messaging? I don't know.
0: I thought his message was good.
13: Yeah.
0: I just
13: wanted your thoughts on that and about the Statue of Liberty. Just comment on that for me.
0: But I don't know how to comment on that because I know nothing about them going to tear down the Statue of Liberty.
13: Well, I heard they were entertaining about raising it. Now, that was a question maybe to come up that I did see. Don't know what it was from. I thought maybe maybe one of your callers could tell. But that's all I got, Wayne.
0: Yeah, raising the Statue of Liberty, you say?
13: Yeah. Yeah.
0: Well, listen, so, I thought you said tearing it down.
13: Well, raising, is that the same thing? Maybe I'm wrong. Is it raising it? Is that demolishing something
0: no.
13: when you raise it?
0: Well, as far as I'm concerned, I don't care if they tear it down. I'll be honest with you.
13: Okay.
0: That don't mean nothing. That statue don't. Matter of fact, I think that statue is an abomination. I really do.
13: All right, Wayne, you have a good weekend.
0: God bless you. Thank you.
13: All right, bye-bye.
0: Hey, yeah, folks, I wanted to get into some of this election fraud that's been taking place, and let's see what they have here. Let's see what they say. Let's listen to this here.
14: And Democrats, can you explain this to me?
15: But we have to send a clear message. Just because your child gets across the border, that doesn't mean
0: this was the Democrats a few years ago.
14: Undocumented workers broke our immigration laws, and I believe that they must be held accountable.
0: There's your Democrats.
14: That's why
0: they've got a different stand now.
14: To secure our borders more by hiring a record number of new border guards, by deporting twice as many criminal aliens as ever before.
16: If they've committed a crime, deport them. No questions asked. Gotcha, bitch.
17: Well, well, well. They have to have a way to earn their way into the deal. This is an amnesty. They're required to take 11 years worth. They pay a fine. They got to learn to speak English. They got to pass tester's part. Yeah.
16: Broken borders. That's an oxymoron. Something we can't tolerate.
0: Nancy Pelosi,
17: well,
0: folks.
17: Well, well, well.
16: For the Democrats, support strong border control, and it must be part and the first part.
0: What happened to him, folks?
16: Immigration reform.
0: What happened to these Democrats? 15 million of them, they allow 15 illegals they allowed to come over our borders. The Democrats, this was their stand a few years ago when Obama was president. And when Clinton was president. So what happened to them now? Why are they in favor of open borders? Because they lost their voting base. The working man is not voting for them no more. The lazy man is voting for the Democrat demon rats now. Not the working man. Not the blue collar. Not the white collar. They lost their voting base. So they had to flood our country with illegals so they could give them amnesty so that they could vote in elections so that they would be able to win and never lose again. But they had a little monkey wrench thrown into the ring on them. It's called President Trump exposing them and changing the whole situation. You got to be a citizen to vote in our elections. They were allowing illegals to vote in the elections because they were losing their voter base, and they know they lost their voter base. So now they had to create a new voter base by allowing over 15 million illegal people come into our countries and taking them into the swing states. Yes, transporting them into the swing states. That's what the Democrat demon rats did under Joe Biden, who didn't know what was going on. He didn't even know what day it was. The Secret Service said that he got lost in the closet in the morning. They would have to go and get him out of the closet. He would get lost in it, in the White House. But Jill Biden said she didn't see anything wrong with him. It took her by surprise. She was surprised. But when they had the debate between him and Trump, she got up on the stage afterwards and said, "Joe, you did wonderful. You answered every question." But yet, afterwards, she says now that she thought he was having a stroke on that at that bit debate. But yet, she didn't take him to the hospital. She didn't take him to the doctor after the debate. She took him to parties. They went to parties afterwards. Running out of time, folks. God bless you. We'll see you next week. Hope everyone has a great week. God bless everybody.

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0: starting it out with a couple from the Beatles out here on the All Request Saturday, 866-96-0092. Things never cease to amaze me, and I think common sense is a very uncommon thing now, but listen, it's hot out there. If you're feeling a little warm, go inside, get a drink, crank up the radio, and maybe you want to catch this guy on the way by.
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Well, I'm usually passing by just about 11 o'clock. I'd never stop. I'll

Yeah, Journey taking you back to 1980 live, just 1 year before they did JFK Stadium with George Thorogood and these next guys. And they're still doing it. They're just going to put Keith Richards up there and bomb and put the guitar in his hand. And keep right on rocking.

Ryan Adams, Summer 69, right here, cruising 92.1 856-696-0092. Get your request in. I still got about 26 minutes or so.

A little CCR, that was coming at you in 1969 out of your radio, and I was 4 years old and never thought I'd be a little DJ on here for 30 years. Well, on other stations, too. For Poppin' Ginger, it's all been a lot of fun.

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taking you back to the year we graduated, my wife and I, that is. Kinks, 1983, cruising 92.1. Want to thank everyone for all the nice phone calls today, especially from Harold out there in Delaware. Harold enjoying his retirement. Want to hear a little David Sanborn.

On out to Harold down there in Delaware. Harold enjoying his retirement. We've been talking to Harold for, I think, the whole time I've been here, since 04. So late 03, early 04. And on that note, Tommy T's last show tonight, 6 to 8, on terrestrial radio. I might have to come hijack those 2 hours. I don't know. But many more good ones to you, Tommy. Make sure you tune in tonight. And for Tracy Suggs out there, who does her gospel show every Sunday morning at 7 a.m.,

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And back in 2004, I got the opportunity to work with the Ripcord. 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

Cruising 92.1 WVLT, the Chantels right there, taking us back to 1958. I had the pleasure of working with them down at the Penn's Landing. It was a great time. And the lovely and talented Sandy Simone took that song and created this for me.

0: Cruising 92.1 WVLT, the Dream Lovers right there. Now, I never worked with Bill Haley, but I did work with Bill Haley's Comets, and I'm going to give you this one right now.
1: One, 2, 3 o'clock, 4 o'clock, rock. 5, 6, 7 o'clock, 8 o'clock, rock. 9, 10, 11 o'clock, 12 o'clock, rock, we're going to rock.

Cruising 92.1 WVLT. Bill Haley and his comments doing that one. Now, I also had the pleasure of working with Sunny Day of Sunny Day and the Knights. They were on the same label as Bill Haley and the Comets, and they actually had the original of Rock Around the Clock. Here it is right now on the Steve Kurtz Show.

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Rock around the clock, sunny day and the nights. Now, speaking of originals, I had the pleasure of working with Danny and the Juniors a bunch of times. And I'm going to give you the original of At the Hop because it was recorded originally as Do the Bop by the Juvenaires, which are Danny and the Juniors.

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Cruising 92.1 WVLT. The Tokens, had the pleasure of working with them a few times. Also, this next group had the pleasure of working with them also.

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And when we're in town, we listen to the Steve Kurtz Show on Cruisin' 92.1.

Cruising 92.1 WVLT, the Marvelettes right there. I worked with one of the formations of the Marvelettes over the years. And here are the times on the Steve Kurtz Show.

Cruising 92.1 WVLT, Johnny Maestro and the Crest right there. Worked with him at Domenico's restaurant in Fallcroft. And when I worked with him, he gave me a CD of theirs of Johnny Maestro and the Brooklyn Bridge, all a cappella. And this is one of the tracks from that CD.

The Dobells on the Steve Kurtz Show. Got to work with them a bunch of times also. In fact, just had lunch with Jerry Gross last week. Good guy. And going to wrap things up with a group, one of my favorite groups, the Orlans.

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1: shop talk. I must be hard headed.
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1: Try to explain. She didn't hear me though.

0: y'all. Cruising 92.1. Kev, we back in the building.
1: What's again. Happening, bro?
0: I don't know. I'm in the dark, bro. I'm in the dark. Hey, listen.
1: Talk to me.
0: One thing that I definitely always looked forward to when we were doing the pod and also right here on 92.1 when we take the airwaves is the creativity that they've been so gracious to extend to us to be able to play the different are we all right? Okay, we're good. Little technical difficulty, we're good. Okay, I think we're good now.
1: We're good. Yeah.
0: So, sorry about that little technical difficulty. One thing that I always appreciated, Kev, is that they gave us the freedom to be ourselves. You know what I mean?
1: Absolutely.
0: And one thing that was important to me was for us to come up with our own intros and show a little versatility, change it up from week to week to week. So that's one of the things that I always appreciated. Definitely when we was doing the pod when we first started out all those years, but then over the last few years right here at WVLT, I appreciated that.
1: I have to piggyback off that. They have given us a green light, and I believe we made the most of it and are making the most of it, and hopefully we continue to shine and you know, continue to flourish here at 92.1 FM.
0: Right. One thing, though, that I have to inject.
1: Go ahead.
0: Is that although, you know, I try to shake it up and show a little versatility, as I said, here and there with the music, one thing for sure is that, you know, we as African Americans, Kev, I don't know if you notice or not, but we tend to be a little cliquish when it comes to the music and sort of keep it, you know, tight to the cuff. When you're around, you know, family members or your friends or whatever, you tend to, you know, go with the flow, birds of a feather, that kind of thing. However, I think we all know that when they disperse, you get in the car and you're taking that drive to work or going wherever you're going, got a nice long ride, or you in the shower and ain't nobody else home. Taste of music tend to

0: pleasure there. It's a little embarrassed to say that that's really your thing. And I know you got a long list because you kind of strange, but I'm going to ask you to keep that down to give me two. Give me two so we can discuss it. And then I'll tell you whether I'm surprised to hear that about you.
1: Well, I know this may come as a surprise. Your opinion about my taste in music is kind of irrelevant.
0: Spot on.
1: But brother Matt, can you hear me? Matt, 1-2, 1-2, check.
2: Yes,
1: Matt, I want you to key in this song, Talkin' Tennessee.
2: Talkin' Tennessee?
1: Yes.
0: You can't just tell him last second.
1: Okay. Matt can do that. Matt's on point. It's Talkin' Tennessee.
0: I don't think he likes you very much.
1: By Morgan Wallen. Mm. And I'm not going to lie, I turned this up.
0: What is it called?
1: Talkin' Tennessee.
0: By Morgan Wallen.
1: Yes.
0: Isn't Morgan Wallen, when he in the news for slinging a couple slurs here and there?
1: Accidentally.
0: I think he was talking about you, but go ahead.
1: But yeah, I have a few songs, you know what I mean?
0: So Talkin' Tennessee, tell me where you were when you first heard this song.
1: I was at the Corner Bar in Woodstown, New Jersey.
0: Okay, so I'm not surprised to hear that they were playing Talkin' Tennessee in the Corner Bar.
1: Yes.
0: But it was on, caught your ear.
1: Caught my ear.
0: And what do you tell me? You start doing the Texas two-step?
1: Three-step.
0: Right on cue.
1: Never heard it before,
0: and then all of a sudden.
1: Never heard it before, and it was on.
0: So my question is this. Now, that was then.
1: Mm-hmm.
0: That was a little, that was a little something. So that was then. How long ago was that?
1: That was probably, oh, man. Oh, boy. Easily 7 years ago.
0: I don't need to
1: easily
0: know exactly.
1: 8, 10, 9 years ago.
0: Okay. When you hear it now, does it take you right back to that bar? Or does it evoke different emotions and feelings from you?
1: Different emotions and feelings.
0: Okay, so what's the reason why that song resonates with you is what I'm trying to get at.
1: I think because he was, you know, in the song, he's talking to this, there's a woman and...
0: Keep it clean.
1: And he's just, you know, basically saying, I'm talking Tennessee. You know what I mean? He got it right now. He got it pumping right now.
0: So this is the song.
1: This is the song.
0: All right, so break it down. So tell me what emotion does this evoke? Why is it that this thing resonate with you?
1: Hey, you just got to feel it.
0: I didn't ask you to dance.
1: You got to feel it. You got
0: to
1: feel it.
0: This is not television. I need you to describe to your listening audience why this song resonates with you.
1: Because it's me.
0: Why you think of it? Let me ask Matt Dog. Matt Dog, you a fan of this song right here?
2: I never heard of this song.
0: Are you a fan of Morgan Wallen?
2: I haven't heard much of Morgan Wallen. Sorry.
0: That's why I like you, man.
1: Turn it up.
0: I'm with you. I've never heard this song.
1: I guarantee
0: before.
1: It's going to go in your Kev, your ring of honor.
0: Kev, it's not. I'm listening
1: it's
0: to it right now.
1: It's definitely going
0: to
1: go. You're not listening to it.
0: It does
1: talking.
0: Not get a spot.
1: You're talking.
0: Okay, but you're not telling me. I need to know why this song resonates with you. Because I think after I told you what the topic was, I had the suspicion that you were just going to try and pull two random songs.
1: No, not at all. It's so, in my, listen,
0: so
1: it's in my phone now.
0: Tell me what this song is about.
1: It's talking about him talking to a woman. And he's saying, listen, I ain't coming out with a bunch of mess. I'm just talking Tennessee. This is how we do it in Tennessee.
0: Just listen to this song for the first time.
1: Yeah. Not at all. It's in my
0: Okay, so why does that resonate with you, Kev? Why?
1: I like the song. Okay. I like the melody. I like everything about it, bro. It's not your traditional country song. First of all, it's a country song.
0: Right.
1: And it's not your traditional country. And it's something I can find. If there was such thing as R&B country, this would be it.
0: I don't see that at all. But listen, as far as country music is concerned, I'm not against country music. There's a few solid hits in the country genre that I really appreciate. Kane Brown, I'm a fan.
1: Okay.
0: Are you listening?
1: Man? Yeah, I'm listening to the song, bro. See, the song is beautiful.
0: Yeah, but however, I see you messing with your phone. You got that Boost. That Boost Mobile, it's not working for you.
1: Don't do
0: that. All right, so your second song would be what?
1: My next song would probably be it would have been Eagles Hotel California, but they just played that before we went on air, which I have written down. But I would go to Creed. Creed's my go-to. I throw Creed on One Last Breath. That's my joint.

0: don't think I've ever heard that song before.
1: You never heard One Last Breath by Creed?
0: I'm pretty sure I haven't.
1: All right, well.
0: I mean, and so tell me why One Last Breath. What is it about? What's the song about?
1: Basically, you know, someone has reached their end. And basically, they're just saying, you know, 6 feet don't seem so bad. You know what I mean? Listen,
0: you can't just keep throwing. Matt, I promise that's the last song that you'll get a request to play.
1: One Last Breath by Creed.
0: He does not know how to properly run a show live on air. You can't do that last second, Kev.
1: It's actually working.
0: In typical Kevin tradition, I don't think you did any research whatsoever to get ready for this show.
1: Oh, I'm very ready for the show.
0: Because I asked you to explain your two songs, and I'm just as much in the dark now about what they were about as I was before you told me.
1: Well, you have to play them, and you have to listen to them.
0: I'll let you off the hook.
1: Because one thing for sure, I don't know if you know this, and I'm going to help educate you slightly, and it's kind of hard. You could listen to the same song that someone else listens to, and it will resonate with you in a different way, and it will resonate with that other person in a different way. It could be a gospel song. It doesn't matter. But this song right here, the fact that you've never heard it lets me know that whatever type of music that you really like, which is the mumble rap, you're a mumble rap guy. You don't even like old school rap. You wouldn't understand it. So, listen to this. Turn that up, Matt, dog.
0: No, he doesn't need to turn it up. It's fine. It's plenty loud. I have heard this song before. Please don't sing. Kev, listen.
1: This is my part, though.
0: I can promise you this. If you sing, they'll put us off air. Please do not do that. So,
1: first of all, I've been calling the songbird of our generation.
0: Question is,
1: I can blow.
0: Do you consider yourself a Creed fan?
1: Somewhat. I like that album. I like, I think it was My Own Poison album was decent. I like their version of they took one of Journey's song. I think it's My Sacrifice. I can't think of it right now. My Sacrifice. They really great music. I wish they went on tour. I wish they
0: Who Creed?
1: Yeah.
0: They did.
1: I wish they went back out on tour.
0: They had a tour, and if I'm not mistaken, their last tour they announced was their final tour.
1: Right, that's why I would.
0: But that was.
1: But I think, a lot of groups
0: I believe
1: say that.
0: That probably was last. I think that was last year. Now I think they had a lot of turmoil within that group. So there was a lot of reasons why I don't think that they really got along as well as you would think, considering they were a massive success.
1: They were. They kind of bought. I noticed myself kind of brought rock music back.
0: Stop it.
1: They bought it from the brink in the 90s. They brought it back. And from there, Hootie and the Blowfish took over.
0: I'm not going to consider myself a rock expert, but I've never heard anybody say rock and roll was dying and Creed brought them back.
1: Well, you just heard it now. And being that I am who I am on this show, you can take it as Bible.
0: Yeah, lost.
1: You can take it as Bible.
0: Anybody that want to call in and tell Kev exactly how clueless he is in terms of his musical choices and any of the nonsense that he spouted out about his few songs, the phone number is 856-696-0092. That's 856-696-0092. Kev, I got this question. Okay. So, when you... why is it, I should say, that we as men specifically, I don't think that it really is a big thing in terms of women as much, but why is it as men that we are so concerned with how we're viewed or whatever based on the type of music that we listen to?
1: That's a good question.
0: I need to know why it is that we worry about that so much. There's the movie White Chicks was in part made so famous because Terry Crews, this big, huge black dude who played the tough guy in the movie. And then when he was once he was thrust into the part where he was supposed to play his favorite song, and I believe they were in a, what were they in, a club, and A Thousand Miles came on.
1: Yeah, yeah.
0: And I believe that's the name of the song. And then he started dancing around. It was made, that part is so iconic because of this big black dude who nobody would have thought loved that music. He absolutely loved it and lost his mind. He lost himself in the song, dancing around, singing every lyric. And that's why that part was so iconic. But there's a lot of truth in that. And that typically somebody would be embarrassed to do that. So why is that? Why are you embarrassed to explain to people that you love Creed and what's the other group?
1: I'm not embarrassed. That's the thing.
0: What was the other group that you said?
1: I mentioned the Eagles. I mentioned different rock groups.
0: Okay.
1: I'm from the era where there was this rap versus rock music type of thing that went on in the 80s. And it was like, you can't like rap, rock music, and they didn't like rap music.
0: Who's they?
1: Those who like rock music. And so what took place from that point was I think we missed out on each other's music because it was so one-sided, you know. But as I got older, and I'm sure you can probably vouch, you ventured into different types of music and you realize, like, hey, you know what I mean? Like, I was a Mike fan, so I didn't give Prince the time of day until I got older. I was like, you know what? You can actually love both, like both of them, you know, even though they were always put against one another. And I think the same thing with rap music, R&B and things of that sort. Rap music wasn't supposed to be around so long. So the fact that it was and it was it is number one music today. I think that we're it's one of those situations where now older, I can appreciate all types of music and find all types of music, you know, enjoyable, at least to me. I think you're right. There was the stigma that, you know, you're supposed to like only this type of music and they're supposed to like this type of music and those over there are supposed to like that type of music. And when you find out that we all kind of like each other's music, it's a shame. It's the thing that separates us, also brings us together, at least now that my big old age that I am now.
0: I think for me, it started at a really early age. I can remember as a little kid being teased, maybe a lot of times even within the genre. If it was a certain song that you liked that a lot of people thought was dumb or corny or whatever, you were teased and made fun of. But then again, I come from an area where a lot of people were teased for a lot of reasons. Like, we looked for reasons to make fun of people. And I think music was all part of it. And then you also had the age issue, whereas we looked at our parents and the music that they played as, why y'all listen to that stuff?
1: Right.
0: I think our kids probably would look at it the same way. Ask us, you know, you mentioned mumble rap. I am not a fan of it, but there are certain demographic that they swear by. They think that's the greatest thing ever.
1: Absolutely.
0: Kids now who listen to the

0: an impact on just about, if not every genre. As you said, nobody thought that it would even last, and it definitely has. But I think even from an age standpoint, there's kids now who listen to hip-hop and the hip-hop of today, and right. I think we've all seen that one video, a clip that went viral, where the kid was saying that Jim Jones was better than Nas.
1: Yeah, yeah.
0: And they were saying, like, where a lot of people who consider themselves hip-hop heads, if you ask them for their top five dead or alive, you're going to hear a lot of Jay-Z, Biggie, Nas, Pac. You hear a lot of that. You ask somebody 18 to 23, and they probably won't have not a single one of them in their top five.
1: Not at all.
0: They actually might not even be able to recite or tell you very many songs that they, you know, because it's been so, Pac has been unalive for how long?
1: Man.
0: Right. So from that standpoint, I think that there's a lot of that in play when you're talking about music and the way people view it and certain people sticking to one specific lane, and if they veer left or right out of it, you know, you feel a certain way. Earlier today, I was standing in line, and it was a Caucasian female standing in line. I mean, if I had to guess just based off of appearances without looking too close into anything about her, mm-hmm. you know, I probably would have said, you know, maybe she was a Taylor Swift fan.
1: Okay.
0: So after standing behind her for a few minutes, I noticed she has shorts on, and on her calf, she had a huge Wu-Tang symbol with hearts and everything else tattooed. I mean, it was huge. It took up her whole calf.
1: Wow.
0: So clearly, she's a Wu-Tang fan.
1: Clearly.
0: But, you know, I don't know. If she had Taylor Swift playing and some of her friends saw, she might be embarrassed to play that.
1: Possibly. I think it's funny that you said that, but Wu-Tang Clan might be the number one crossover rap group of all time. I was in a...
0: What?
1: When I say crossover group, meaning like different races of all of them love Wu-Tang Clan.
0: 100% it's not Wu-Tang, but...
1: I was in the shopping center, seen this old lady, maybe in her 50s, huge Wu-Tang Clan shirt on. I'm like, wow. But yeah, I think that's something that when it comes to music, especially when you get older, you begin to care less and appreciate more. And I appreciate all types of music, from the music I used to sit back and, you know, complain about when my parents would play. I love that music now. To, you know, most of the music, some of the music today. Some of the music today, I have to admit, I don't give much time to. And over time, maybe it grows on me. Yeah, I like all music, man. And it's no getting around that.
0: Well, you couldn't have been wrong.
1: It's wrong, more wrong, not wronger.
0: I know. Talking to you,
1: sounded
0: man.
1: Like the old me on the old stage.
0: You're right about that. Talking to you,
1: earlier,
0: kid,
1: you said the Jonder, and now you say
0: I never
1: wronger.
0: Said Jonder, kid.
1: Gosh.
0: Never in my life.
1: God,
0: but
1: man.
0: I will admit that sitting here talking to you, I can slowly feel brain cells dying the more I conversate with you. But
1: yeah, because
0: I digress.
1: You're trying to reach a certain level, and you just can't do it.
0: You made a statement about a specific group,
1: Wu-Tang
0: being the biggest cross genre crossover group. And like I said, you couldn't have been more wrong. Number one would be considered Michael Jackson. It's number one on the list. Number two?
1: I'm talking rap music, but go ahead, keep going.
0: Number two. Oh, so you just meant just rap.
1: Rap music, yeah. I would. No way in the world would it be.
0: Okay, well, you were still wrong about that. Number two would be Prince.
1: Are they on the list?
0: Number two would be, no. Number two is Prince.
1: Okay.
0: Three, Ray Charles. We know that he started soul, R&B, crossover in the country.
1: I want you to go ahead, keep going.
0: I don't need that. Four, Elvis Presley.
1: Okay.
0: Five, Stevie Wonder. Six, Taylor Swift. Seven, Beyonce. Number eight, Post Malone, rapper. Nine, Johnny Cash. 10, Outkast. rappers. So, as I said, you were wrong again. But, I mean, I get your point. And the point you were trying to make.
1: Clearly, I was
0: just very, very wrong. Believe it or not, for hip-hop artists, Outkast number one, Post Malone number two, as I stated. Kanye West number three.
1: I can see that.
0: Number four, I could give you 100 guesses you'd never guess. Lil Nas X, your boy. Your boy.
1: And then it goes into question, what is hip-hop?
0: I mean, I don't think you need to ask that question. You know what hip-hop is. It's ever-evolving. So, I'm not surprised, nor am I upset that that was the case. My two songs that I came up with, Kev, as I showed you, Creed would have been one of my groups in terms of guilty pleasure song that I play, and you know, but I don't really share with a whole lot of people. Higher would have been my choice, though.
1: Okay.
0: I don't know about that song you had. I started to say The Police. That's kind of cheating, given our age group and you know, is that goes back to the
1: what's your favorite song?
0: From The Police?
1: Yeah.
0: Every Breath You Take.
1: Okay.
0: But I mean, you know, it's been sampled a million times. Probably their most their biggest hit, I would say. And certainly one of them, one of the few. But
1: So how does that song? What is it about? Every Breath You Take. What is it about that song that resonates with you?
0: Hold on, I'm getting to that. And how about you let me?
1: Okay.
0: The reason why it resonates with me has nothing to do with the lyrics.
1: Okay.
0: Has everything to do with, as a kid, we used to frequently, my aunt would take us skating at the skating rink, and that was a staple in the skating rink. Also, you know,
1: couple skate.
0: Nah, I was too young to do the couple skate, bro. I was going to the skating rink, you know, at like 8, 9, 10 years old.
1: Where I was at, it was a couple skating song.
0: Okay, and then there's another song that I guess is a fairly famous song by Toto. You have any clue which one I'm talking about?
1: No, I don't.
0: It's called Africa.
1: Okay.
0: And it's, again, one of those songs that has absolutely, to me, the reason why it resonates with me had absolutely nothing to do with the lyrics. It just reminded me of my childhood. It's really nostalgic for me. I hear it a lot, believe it or not, when I'm in Wawa.
1: Do you tear up?
0: Nah, I don't. I stop just short of tearing up. But I'll be walking through Wawa, you hear it in the speaker. And then I'm like, man, I forgot about that song. That's my jam. So those would have been my songs that I would have selected, Kevin.
1: Well, thank you for saving us.
0: I didn't need to play them. Saving what?
1: Our ears from hearing that nonsense. Goodness. But it's all good, man. Because honestly, most songs, no matter what, take us back to something. And I mean, minus us liking the artists and things of that sort, you hear certain songs and it resonates with you. And it wasn't until you mentioned skating, I was like, wow, that's a good point there.
0: As I always have.
1: You know, some of those songs I can see, especially that one, would take me back to skating.
0: Right. Okay, Kev.
1: Talk to me.
0: After my third sip of Saratoga water, I think it's time, now that we got that out the way, we got our musical points out the way, we can get down to business.
1: Let's do this.
0: And by business, I mean serious business. AJ Brown is no longer an Eagle.
1: No, he is not.
0: Not only is he not an Eagle, but after he departed, and I think it's kind of the worst kept secret, you heard that a million times over the last week. Everybody knew he was going to be traded. He had to be traded. Even if you didn't know, you knew. When you're the number one receiver on your team and there's nothing but rumors that you're going to be dealt, the draft comes and goes. Typically, you see those things before draft, but we knew in order to save money yada, yada, yada. They wanted to wait till post-June 1 so they could save millions against the dead money against the cap. We finally get to June 1, and on June 1, he was dealt. Shortly after that, he gets to New England. He's a Patriot now. Reunited with his old coach. And then he does an interview. Did you see the interview he did?
1: I did not.
0: Okay. So he did an interview, and in that interview, he was asked a series of questions, one of which they wanted him to elaborate on the drama that was going on and the issues going on in the locker room. And all the whispers and stuff and all the reports was hitting social media, definitely, but hitting the news and the papers, and she wanted to know where that was coming from because we never got a definitive answer. And this man admits that he's one of the ones that leaked a lot of that stuff to the press. Not only did he do it, but he justified it by saying he did it to sort of light a fire under his guys and to use that as a way to motivate him. Although he said, I don't do that again. I don't do that anymore. I wouldn't do that anymore. But he justified it. And shortly after that, and he had a lot of people, a lot of pros, a lot of people who play the sport he plays as well as other sports. A lot of commentators, reporters, journalists coming to his defense when it came to this whole thing in terms of him wanting out of town so that he could, you know, get the targets and put up more stats and then solidify his legacy as an all-time great. They now, they're frying him for his take, because I guess it, when it all comes down to it, there's one thing that you never, ever, ever do, and that's take business out of the locker room and spread it out into the media in order to damage and hurt your team. And ultimately, we heard a lot of, remember when BG leaked it, yep, that there was issues and more than just what we knew of and more than just the friendship between Jalen Hurts and AJ. And then shortly after that, he was made to apologize for it. But as this stuff is starting to come out now, we're starting to see that a lot of these things had legs. The other rumor that is now being alleged, and now you're hearing it more and more, was that there was an issue between AJ Brown and Hassan Reddick.
1: Yes.
0: And you being a person that works inside, I better not find out you knew about this, number one, because you sure enough ain't. I guess they could say something. Kev didn't leak it, so.
1: Yeah.
0: He's one of the guys. He didn't leak any of the business if he did pick it up from there.
1: I didn't leak it.
0: Sure enough, didn't tell me. But the rumor is that AJ and Hassan Reddick had the same side piece.
1: Same side piece.
0: I mean, maybe they've been hanging out with the quarterback from the Browns, but from what I hear, was a massage therapist.
1: Yes.
0: Both of them used. And then she quickly became both of their side pieces. And
1: like it's both of ours.
0: You know. They just keep it at AJ house?
1: Yeah, just keep
0: it. Just keep her at AJ house. AJ, and the crazy part is, sound like they both had significant others.
1: Right.
0: But they were disgruntled because apparently AJ was, you know, reaping the benefits of her services first. Then Hassan, you know, placed the call and she came over and gave him a couple deep tissues. And then, after that, I guess the word got out. AJ, this is obviously while Hassan was still on the team. I think we were all wondering why they would quickly disperse and get rid of Hassan Reddick after the year he had. Hometown kid, it just didn't make sense. But he got out of there. They traded him.
1: Yes, they did.
0: Now it's coming out after AJ's gone that part of the reason that AJ and his quarterback, they are not as close as they once were, is because AJ went to him to confide and to complain and to have him take sides. And apparently Jalen was like, look, I'm QB1 here. I'm focused. I'm trying to win another Super Bowl. I'm not in it. My name is Bennett. And because of that, it sounded like AJ took that as QB1 being disloyal. And it sounds like that was the beginning of the split, the rift between the two. And then I'm gonna ask you to respond after I say this. One of the other things that is glaring is that both of them, since the trade, meaning Jalen Hurts and AJ, they were both questioned about the friendship. Jalen said, nah, everything is fine. We're still fine. Everything's fine. I saw the pictures of his wedding, and it was a beautiful service. Him and his beautiful wife, they step in the covenant. It's a beautiful thing. He took the high road, nothing but, and was like, we're still good. Everything's good. AJ said, it's nothing personal, but, we're definitely not as close as we used to be. Sometimes people just grow apart. And then, so that's what happened with us. And so we're definitely not like we used to be. Two different ways to handle the same question. So you work for the Eagles. You're in those locker rooms and on the field. As I saw, even though you're a fake Eagle fan, a real fake Steeler fan.
1: I love the birds. Keep going.
0: I saw your pictures with you. We'll talk about those clippings.
1: Another time.
0: Because I need a whole hour to go off on you with that one. However, you're behind the closed doors. Now that it's out, have you heard anything about these rifts and the reasons why ultimately the friendship split, and also why AJ wanted out of town?
1: Plead the fifth. Nah, seriously, I think you hit every nail on the head except one. The riff was that, allegedly, this is all alleged.
0: Allegedly.
1: Quarterback one, QB1, knew about it. That's what angered...
0: With Hassan?
1: Yeah.
0: Yeah.
1: He knew about it.
0: And didn't tell him. Okay.
1: Okay, allegedly. And it's amazing that 2026, man, people will ruin everything for a woman.
0: Oh, absolutely.
1: They will literally throw everything away.
0: Is there a saying that women they're the root of all evil?
1: No, please don't say. Oh, take okay, that back. 856-696-0092. Call
0: money.
1: Up.
0: And I mean, tell it was money.
1: The host, I just how horrible got it confused. That statement.
0: Just got it a little confused.
1: It wasn't even money, but it's the love of money. But honestly, it's amazing.
0: The saying is money is the root of all evil.
1: No, money's not the root of all evil. The love of money is. The problem I have with the situation is, things aren't supposed to leave the locker room. We sign things every year. I got to sign something every year that I won't mention anything to the media.
0: Blah, you sign an NDA?
1: Yeah. So every year we have
0: no
1: to.
0: Diddy?
1: No Diddy. Yep. No, I had to tell them that
0: right,
1: no so, baby oil, none of that.
0: All right.
1: Now
0: I know why a lot of...
1: It's in my locker room, though. It's in my locker room.
0: Go ahead.
1: But the crazy thing is that... always tell you on the sideline are all these women that hopefully the organization takes care of this year. It's just too many women and too many distractions on the field prior to the game. That's another story within a story. But I think amazing that you have AJ who leaks stuff to the media, and the media is going to embrace it because that's what they want. Mm-hmm. They want leaks. They want people like AJ to do certain things of that sort. But ultimately, it really hurt the team. When right. We could do a top 10. When me and you go on our pod and we do a top 10 of what appears to be AJ not selling himself out on the play to catch the ball. We could do a plethora of those examples from this past football season that literally looks like, I'm not trying. I'm mad. I wish him the best in New England. And my question to you is, if they were cool, if they were good, and I went to that dinner with Jalen Hurts, and when asked the question, he basically said, "And Howie we trust." So whatever Howie does, he was with it. But it takes me back to the T.O. McNabb days. Do you think the quarterbacks, the number one quarterbacks in the Eagle organization, have the opportunity to say, I still want that man on my team? And if Jalen felt like he still wanted him on the team, would he be there?
0: 100%. Here's the thing. That's irrelevant. Because if the quarterback wants him on there, but the receiver wants to leave, that's not going to work.
1: Oh, absolutely. Absolutely.
0: So I don't think there's any... I don't think any under any circumstance did Jalen Hurts say anything about AJ leaving. I don't think that he wanted him to leave. I don't believe that. He strikes me as the type of guy that my best chance to win, whoever gives me the best chance to win, that's who I want here.
1: I would say that's a part of him, but I think a part of him is also, we will figure it out no matter what we put on that field. And I believe that's a bigger part of him because he's been the underdog so much that, yes, having AJ, having any number one top five receiver in the league, there's not a quarterback in the league that wouldn't want that. But headaches, you know, peace of mind outweighs everything. And I think that the fact that we had a wide receiver admitting that he would leak things in the locker room, which is a no-no, and that he all of a sudden doesn't do it anymore as he sits in front of his new organization, it's going to be definitely telling when he realizes that quarterback goes into, would it be his sophomore slump or would it be his junior? He's a junior. The quarterback that's in New England. Well, you know,
0: this is his. Wait a minute, what are you saying? This would be a sophomore slump.
1: So yeah. So we'll see how once defense figured him out.
0: Well, he's got a couple of things going against him. He's got the sophomore slump, and that is a definite real thing. Doesn't plague everybody, but it does plague some, as well as the fact that they reached the Super Bowl last year. And I heard an interesting stat. There's never been a quarterback that has made it to the Super Bowl and lost in his first time and made it back to the Super Bowl again.
1: Nope.
0: It's never happened.
1: Never happened.
0: With the exception of, there's one exception, and that's out of Buffalo. And we all know that he four straight times.
1: Yeah.
0: But I think, as a matter of fact, I think aside from him, nobody's ever made it back. I think the stats said they've never won a Super Bowl.
1: Well, meaning the following year.
0: Period.
1: No, there's been...
0: Who?
1: Denver, what's his name? The all-time great quarterback. He lost like his first two, three, four Super Bowls and finally
0: Elway,
1: and finally won.
0: Well, maybe it was a time cap then, or a year cap.
1: Yeah, because you're definitely right. Because
0: I know it's been in a lot of years. Put it that way.
1: No, most losing quarterbacks do not get back to the championship game.
0: Oh, no.
1: You know what I mean? Nevertheless, the Super Bowl. Do they eventually get back? Some do, you know?
0: Well, I think and this was Nick Wright that was citing this stat.
1: Okay.
0: On what's that? First things first.
1: Okay.
0: And I think his point was, he was saying that Drake May had an unbelievable year.
1: Yeah.
0: But it's going to be really, really, he's really going to be, fighting against the odds trying to make it back to the Super Bowl. Certainly this next year coming up, I think that's the reason why. It's a big reason why they gave us a first-round pick, but they insisted it was not next year.
1: Right.
0: Because I think they knew with us making it to the Super Bowl and the way odds it usually plays out, we are not going to have a great year the following year.
1: Right. So they it's 2028 to get the first round. Yep. But next year's
0: the fifth rounder.
1: Okay.
0: Fifth rounder next year, 2028 first rounder.
1: Okay.
0: It's a lot of people that think that we'll never live to see that that first round pick used, because I think some people think that we're going to end up using that this year to bring in either more D-end help.
1: Okay.
0: Or safety.
1: Possibly.
0: There's not a whole lot of safeties that I would spend a first round pick on to trade, knowing if they're as good as we want them to be, you got to pay them too. I'm just not for that. I'd rather, listen, we all know there's going to be some valuable players cut when it comes down to it, when teams get down to the nuts and bolts of it. And they want to save money. It's going to be a lot of talent. It always is when they start cutting. There's going to be a safety somewhere that we can bring in, hopefully for the veteran minimum or close to it. But they got so much, since they traded AJ, they got some money to spend. Right now, I am most worried about that safety spot.
1: I can see that being an issue. But right now, I want the offense to flow. Jalen's, like he said, another year. He feels like he has to prove himself. And I think that as the offense flows, the defense will flow right with it. I mean, they have the best up front three, four, at least two out of the best four in the league to me up front. You know, the safety position is definitely, you know, ain't no more Brian Dawkins out there.
0: At all.
1: You know, even though he looks like he can play, but I hope, I'm really looking for this team to redeem itself and feel like, you know, they definitely fell below their... below what their norm to be. I think they feel like this team should be in the mix of a championship every year. It's not reality, but realistically, this team is good enough to be in the mix.
0: You mean the Eagles?
1: The Eagles, yeah.
0: I'm a huge A.J. Brown fan. I'm going to continue to be a fan. He had to go.
1: Okay.
0: He had to go. And number one... And I don't mean from a talent standpoint. I wish I still had him in the building if he wanted to be here. He clearly didn't want to be here. I was a little... It started for me when we won the Super Bowl and he was underwhelmed. That, to me, was a big sign. And looking at the situation now, the look on his face, if he won a... Super Bowl, this is just my opinion, if he won a Super Bowl with New England, I don't think you ever get him to say, I'm underwhelmed. I think the joy and excitement we wanted him to feel here, he would feel if he won it with them.
1: I have to say this, this league is built on superstars and built on marketable individuals. And I would say this down to the white meat. If he was MVP of that Super Bowl, he would still be in the building. He would still be in the building. Jalen is the face of the organization. He is the heartbeat of the organization right now. And there's no getting above it.
0: So you think it has everything to do with he's not the man?
1: He's not the man.
0: All right, so let me ask you this question. He's in New England right now. Hypothetical. He kills all year.
1: Okay.
0: They go to the Super Bowl. They win it. Drake May is named MVP. You think he still feels the same way as when he didn't get it here?
1: No.
0: Okay, then.
1: No. I think he'll feel... It'll be... if he kills
0: you
1: all year...
0: You just proved my point, because I told you.
1: If he kills all year...
0: It's different for him there.
1: I think also, he also knows where he's on his last leg. This is his third team.
0: Kev,
1: this
0: it's got third nothing team. To do with that.
1: Yeah.
0: He's not on his last leg.
1: It's his third team.
0: It doesn't matter.
1: And I think
0: teams
1: he knows,
0: put up with far worse.
1: I have to be on my best behavior. I have to go in here and I have to perform. And I think he'll do it. He's with his old coach. You know what I mean? Let's throw that out there, too. We're talking about his relationship with Jalen. His relationship with Coach was totally off. You could see that. And I don't think he respected the coach. And I mean,
0: Kev,
1: that's...
0: Do you know that these... They got plenty of clips of them hugging. And did you see them after the Super Bowl?
1: Well,
0: he looked like he respected them and loved them then.
1: Did you see him on the sideline throughout this past season?
0: I sure did. And what do you think is going to happen if it goes south? And let's say for whatever reason, it goes south and... he's not getting the targets that he thought he should get.
1: Okay.
0: And that coach is over there calling those plays. What do you think is going to happen?
1: I think he's going to sit his butt down and get in line because of who that coach is.
0: The only way he toes the line is because he is where he's always wanted to be. Okay. The guy said that when he was overlooked, 32nd overall, he was projected a first round pick.
1: Right.
0: He went the entire first round, 32nd. New England Patriots are on the clock. It's his childhood team, the team he grew up loving. Okay. You know what they did? Took a receiver, and his name wasn't A.J. Brown.
1: Right, exactly.
0: A.J. Brown was so upset he left his own draft party. Kev, this guy got traded to New England. Do you know what he said when he had his first press conference? This ain't heaven, but it's close to it.
1: And you know what that tells me? That tells me that's just somebody Monday morning quarterbacking. Because you mean to tell me the girl that you wanted to go to the prom with goes with someone else, but because the person on her way to pick her up gets in a car accident and is paralyzed from the waist down, she calls you on the phone and said, you know what, I'll go with you after all. And you go pick her up to go to the prom and you feel like this ain't heaven, but it's close to it. Stop it.
0: Kev.
1: Stop it.
0: That man is where he always wanted to be.
1: And he is where that may be where he wanted to be.
0: So if he has three subpar seasons, you're saying that he's going to be like, get me out of here.
1: I don't think it'd take three.
0: I agree with you.
1: I don't think it'd take three.
0: Listen, this year, he's had the four best seasons of any Eagles receiver, four straight seasons of any Eagles receiver in franchise history.
1: I did not know that.
0: Yes. However, after his monster first year, his stats have gone down steadily all 4 years. Let's say for the sake of argument, but he still had his 1,000 yards.
1: Right.
0: Let's say for the sake of argument, his next season, he has even less than he had here last year. How do you think he responds to that?
1: I don't know, but I'm going to laugh. And I'm going to go on his page and anything that he, social media that he has and says, boy, that heaven ain't looking so good for you.
0: I'm pretty sure he would say that. Real quick, Kev, I think you need to watch that Michael Jackson documentary. It's definitely worth the burn. It's going to upset you. It will upset you. But
1: the Michael Jackson movie has made over $800 million. Ain't it amazing how the timing is here this comes
0: definitely,
1: out?
0: It definitely was on. They started making that Michael Jackson movie years ago. It's been years in the making. I'm pretty sure they knew when they started making this documentary that movie was coming out, and I'm pretty sure that was a calculated decision.
1: Yep, and that's why I'm not going to give it.
0: As well as the timing of it being released.
1: I can't give it the time. Unless you tell me it says something good about Mike, I'm not doing it.
0: I told you, if you thought Mike... All right, Harpo. If you thought Mike was guilty, and you watch the documentary, at the end of it, you're going to think he's guilty. If you think he's innocent, and you watch the documentary afterwards, you're going to think he's innocent.
1: Okay.
0: It's not necessarily going to change anybody's mind, but it's going to give you plenty that you didn't know. You'll see a lot of things, some things that you didn't know.
1: Okay.
0: And I have to also apologize to our listening audience. A few weeks back, may or may not have supported R. Kelly.
1: Oh, my goodness.
0: In a way that maybe I should not have. Kev, I looked up that man's charges and what he was going in jail for. I didn't know that it was 99.9% child molestation. R, you gotta sit back, bruh. I can't justify it. Kev, another one in the books?
1: Yeah.
0: Another Matt Dog, appreciate you in the booth. We appreciate y'all listening. We'll see y'all again next time. Shop Talks, cruising 92.1.
1: Peace.

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right, it's Lady Thunderbolt tonight. It's Tommy T with you. Hello. Good evening to you. Just after 6 o'clock, I'm Tommy T, playing the greatest oldies of all time here on Cruisin' 92.1. And guess what? Tonight's the last night of my radio shows on terrestrial radio. That's Cruisin' 92.1 WVLT. I will continue my shows, need a little break right now, and things are happening, and things are going away, and things are exciting, things are coming, too. So I'm excited to be a big part of that, along with some good friends, and we're going to do it. Well, we got to get through this night first. All right, it's the old-fashioned way. I'm not used to the studio in here tonight. I am used to my studio, but, it's change. Change is good. Sometimes change is very good. Got Mark calling tonight from Vineland. He said, Tommy T, how about some of the strawberry alarm clock? I got you, brother. It's Cruisin' 92.1 and famous56bossradio.com. Playing the greatest oldies of all time.

Request tonight for Mark and Violin tonight. Checking on the request line today. He said Tommy T. And hey, Jackie checking in tonight. She said Tommy T. Yes, I would love to hear something from the King. Of course, you're here to King right now. Want to do the King? Why not? The Sound of Family on Cruise at 92.1. The greatest oldies of all time.

Well, it's on the king right there, Elvis Aaron Thomas. He would get with the greatest oldies of all time. And take a second real quick and just talk to the people. Yes, tonight is my last official night on WVLT, Terrestrial Radio, as you know it. I'll be around. Hey, I'll still be here, there, and everywhere. Just will not be here on the air, on the FM dial. But the music will continue. And just take a little break for right now. And got some good things going to happen in the future. And, of course, we had a lot of really good things. It's been 30 years since I've been in the studio, like really doing a show from the studio. And I sit back and I think tonight, and I'm listening in the background, and you can hear the WVLT sister station bleeding through. And that's because of RF. RF, if you don't know what that is, it's radio frequency that you hear that is bleeding because it's, power, right? A damn transmitter right next to an FM and with the equipment in here. And some of the buttons stick. I don't miss that. And there are some things in here that do work well, and there's some things in here that, don't work. And there are Band-Aids on it, and there's one that says, leave this switch on. So leave it on. And that button will not get touched tonight. I did bring my laptop in to get some good music out tonight. And the phone lines are open right here. It's funny, I'm going to give out a number at 856-626-0400. You can call that number, or you can call me directly in the studio here at 856-696-0092. That's the cruising request line. So Dawn's checking in. We'll say hi to Dawn tonight. Radio.

Dawn. Loving them oldies tonight. It's Cruising 92.1. Tommy T with you. Doc's requesting songs tonight. Some from Billy Horner. You got it. On Cruising 92.1. Famous 56 Boss Radio.com, where all the good songs have gone.

Sally's saying something, baby. She's saying what she's saying. She said, time to pee. All right. Well, I want to say hi to Philly Bill tonight. I would have played that triple song for you, but the problem was I was doing a couple things over here and nothing too much over on the other side, and I got kind of, you know, discombobulated a little bit. But anyway, I'm back on the scene with the record machine and taking your request. South Jersey, give me a call. 856-696-0092. Or if you're calling from the famous 56 line, so give me a call. 856-626-0400 or 215-909-5079. You say it, I'm going to play it. In the meantime, got so many requests tonight. Yes, it is my last show on terrestrial radio as we speak, but I will be back. I will be on the air. I'm going to be moving to the internet. Everything's moving to the internet. You know that? And he got more choices up there. It's clean sound. It's just a really nice place to be. And we offer that at famous56bossradio.com. 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We even have a live event channel. So if you have something going on and need to have your show live for whatever reason, or maybe just have fun, give me a call. And I will get you all set up, and we will hook you up. That's what it's all about. Having some fun hooking people up. All right. All right. So that being said, get all that out of the way. See, it's funny because I'm working with my computer tonight here in the studios, and I'm also working with their computers. Okay, so we're having some fun, though. I will say this. Tonight, as I said, is my last show on this station. But we will continue at Famous 56 Boss Radio, and we have some exciting things coming up that I can't really get into right now, but they'll be happening too. So hope you stick and stay with us. That's what it's all about. All right. See, the phone lines are flashing up right now, so let me get in here and get some calls in, and I will get back to you and your request and all that good stuff in just a few. In the meantime, the Grapevine song by request. It's Cruising 92.1. It's all about Cruising 92.1 tonight, because that's where it happened 30 years ago. All right, so we'll talk about the other stuff later. All right, let's go.

that I heard it through the grapevine. What a sound of Marvin Gaye right there. It's Tommy T with you. Saturday night. It's all about cruising 92.1 tonight because that is where it started for me. And just had so much fun here over 30 years. Well, 30 years in the station. And I've seen people come and go and friends come and friends leave. And I've seen equipment break. I've seen equipment. I don't really want to go into it tonight. It's just a night to have fun, relax, and enjoy your company. The people calling in, and Linda calling in tonight. Thank you so much. I appreciate that. And I also have something for Jeff tonight. Jeff Wyman, yes. He's a good friend of ours, and he is on the Famous 56 Boss Radio. And he is on Monday nights, Tuesday nights, and Thursday nights. So you miss him, you miss a lot. He's got some really good music you want to check into, and he digs deep in there, too. And he checked in tonight. He said, Tommy T, can you play something by The Temptations? My Girl, preferably. You got it. It's Cruisin' 92.1.

Talking about my girl, Tommy T with you. The greatest songs of all time. It is, yeah, I just seen Thursday up there. Who put Thursday up on this board? Rip this thing down. It's, today is Saturday. Why would they give me Thursday's forecast? I already know it's going to rain today, huh? All right, we got the music and the memories for you. And, of course, the calls are coming in, piling in. Thank you so much. And if I didn't get, I see the phone's ringing and I can't get to your call, I do apologize. And I will get to your call if you call back and I'm free. But tonight I am going through some of the songs I haven't played in a while and I want to get them out of the I got some requests for them, so I'm trying to dig them up right now as we speak. Remember, I'm working off my laptop, which is over here on the left, and the other equipment is over on the right, and some songs are not in the main computer, but I do have them, and I will get to them. And I appreciate your patience and hanging out with me tonight on this last night for me, for broadcasting right here at Cruisin' 92.1, and it's been a blast. It's been really a blast, and I had some great times here. Thanks to Carl Hempel, he really, it really started with George Brewstar, which he worked at another station, and he also worked here part-time, and he told me that Carl was looking for somebody to come in and kind of, keep things going a little bit and do a show, and it was a domino effect. It just continuously ran, and I've been here for a long time. I feel like I'm part of this equipment in here. I'm just as old as the equipment, if not older. So, anyway, let's get back to the music right now. Quit with the talking, Tommy T. Let's get the music on. Here's Willpower, Lady Willpower.

That's a great song right there from Gary Puckett and the Union Gap. Remember them? Oh, man, great stuff right there. Tom B.T. with you. I just want to say hi to Arthur. Arthur just checked in on the request line here in the studio. And we were talking about the old Highlet days and working with High and, you know, going out. He said he went out to the hops and all that stuff. And I do recall all that stuff, you know. I'm going to play you one right now because I know we requested this one. It's called The Wanderer. It's Cruisin' 92.1. I'm Tommy T. Having a great old time hanging out on your FM.

Total sound of Dion Amici right there. I'm a wanderer, wandering all around from station to station. It's Cruise at 92.1. Tommy T with you with the greatest oldies of all time. Sitting in the WVLT studios in Vineland. Normally, I'm at the famous 56 studios. And tonight, we are here because it's the last radio show for me on Cruise at 92 terrestrial radio. So everybody that's called in, I thank you so much. And all the people that are texting me and requesting songs, and we're just chatting there for a while. It's been a pleasure talking to you as well, and we'll keep the music and the memories rolling. I gotta play one of my favorites right here from the Intruders. Philly just wouldn't be without the Intruders.

That's the sound of the Intruders right there. Having a nice girl like you. Like, no, you. Yes, you. Fall in love with a, someone like me. That's possible. It's Tommy T on a Saturday night. Wow. Where's 45 minutes went already? Yeah, quick I went. All right. So, anyway, if you didn't know and you're just tuning in tonight, yes, it is the Tommy T Last radio show on the terrestrial on Cruisin' 92.1 FM. We'll continue to do live broadcast on famous56bossradio.com. We have a lot of good stations up there, so if you want to check them out, it's Famous 56 Boss Radio. It's the flagship station. And then you have Maggie Country Radio. It's country music from the 70s and 80s. I'm sorry, I correct myself. From the 80s up through today. That's what it is. And then you have Yacht Rock Radio, 56 Yacht Rock Radio. And it's all good sounding songs just to relax to, okay? And then you have Rockadelphia, which is a rock station that plays all rock. Anything that rocks you will rock there, and that's what that's all about. And you also have a live entertainment channel, so if you ever want to take your show live from your location, all you got to do is give me a call, hook up on Facebook, we'll figure it out, and I will bring the event to you, and we can do a live show from your venue. And it sounds fun. You know, a lot of people enjoy that too as well. There's some exciting news coming, and I can't talk about it right now, but that's going to happen. And I'll explain that on the internet when we get going on that. But you'll hear and you'll find out on Facebook, and you will, if some of you already know and some of the other ones don't know, there will be some good things happening. And I can't wait. I'm excited for it. And I'm going to take some times off on Saturday night to kind of get me together, get some things going with the station and kind of relax a little bit. You know, sometimes it's, you know, in a tough world, you're doing things and you get tied up in things, and I never take a breath for myself. Oh, wow, I just felt that. And I'm looking forward to it. So really, it's going to be a good thing. I'm excited about it, and I really want to continue doing what I'm doing, and I really enjoy doing this. But, you know, things are going to come to an end, and this is my chance to say goodbye without, you know, feeling forced into something that I may never get a chance to do. And I want to thank Carl Hempel, my boss at the station here, because if it wasn't for him, none of this would have been possible for me. I got to do things that I enjoyed doing. I work with some of the greatest people. Sally Starr. Remember Sally Starr? I used to get up in the mornings and watch Sally Starr on TV. What do you mean you don't remember Sally Starr? Oh, yeah. Gene London. Remember all that stuff? Getting up and, oh, God. I miss them days. If I can go back to them days and know what I know now, I know you're saying the same thing as me, right? Of course. What else did I want to say? I want to say so many things, and, you know, it's hard to get them in within the time limit that I'm in, but I will say my friend Tim and Vera, and of course Simon, yeah. Tim just called in, Tim and Vera just called in, and I think Simon wanted to say something. He was nodding his head in the background, you know, saying, Tommy T, play my song, so, or play a song for me. So I said, I'll do it. I'll definitely do it. So without a doubt, let me turn this around. I've been talking too much. Send this out to Tim and Vera. It's Cruisin' 92.1. I'm Tommy T.

0: That's one for Tim and Veer right there. It's Tommy T on a Saturday night. Going to the phone lines right now. Hi, who's on the phone?
1: Hello, Tommy, it's Dino, DJ Dino.
0: DJ Dino, how you doing, brother?
1: Good, man, how you doing, Tommy? Man, so, you know, it's sad but exciting at the same time. It's your last show live on the air.
0: Who said it's my last show?
1: Tommy, well, it's your last show on VLT, but hopefully one of many more to come. But, man, what a great time we had at that station. I don't know if you saw the post I put on your Facebook page about tonight being your last show, but... You know, I always loved VLT because, you know, VLT gave so many people a chance to be on the air.
0: Yes, they did.
1: That might not have been, like I said in your post, I said, I feel like we're the island of misfit toys. You know, Carl Hempel is Santa Claus. But then, you know, I remember back when we started with George Brewstar and the radio show with him, Chris Coleman, Kyle, Jeff Ryan. You know, what? And then that was how long ago, man? We were just kids.
0: Yeah.
1: But we're still kids. And then you mentioned about how we redid WMIC studio. And you said it took us, what, 14 hours, 12 hours?
0: Well, I think we were given like 15 hours, I think. Something to that point. And I thought we did it.
1: You know, don't tell anybody, man. We did it in like 2 hours. And we charged Carl for like 40 hours. So.
0: I didn't want to say that on the air.
1: Now, we went off the air at midnight. And I think we had him back on ready to go by the morning show.
0: Like, oh, yeah, 6, we did.
1: Yeah. I mean, we were still working around the morning host. But, yeah, man, what good times, Tommy.
0: Yeah, we cleaned that place up. Boy, it looked really good over there.
1: Yeah, it did. But, yeah, look forward to things to come. You know, lots of good stuff on Famous 56 and all the sister stations, man. You're doing a good thing, Tommy. And I appreciate you letting me fill in all those times.
0: Oh, I appreciate you. I appreciate all you've done, you know.
1: Yeah, you're keeping a lot of famous names on the air, man. Ron Cade.
0: Ron Cade.
1: Terry Young.
0: That's right.
1: Bill Cole. Yeah.
0: Yeah.
1: Yeah, man. Yeah, so we got to make some room for DJ Dino.
0: Okay.
1: I know you got Dave. I know you still got Dave over there, too, so.
0: Dave's over there. Yep.
1: Yep. All right, Tommy. You have a great one. I'm over here at the Mayfair. By the way, they still talk about what a great job you did filling in for me 2 weeks ago, and you were live on the air, and.
0: It was fun. Listen, when you do something like this, and you know, I don't have to tell you, it's fun when you're doing a live broadcast and people go out and listen in the car and they think, wow, how you doing that? And I just tell them, I got that rubber band and I got a paper clip and I stick the paper clip up as an antenna, you know.
1: And some tinfoil. Yeah, right now I got Rick Leslie up in the booth so I can come out and give you a call. So let me get back and make sure he's not, you know.
0: I appreciate that. I really do appreciate your call.
1: All right, Tommy, we'll get together soon, man.
0: We'll talk soon.
1: I guess it's the last time I'll be on this frequency.
0: Yeah.
1: 92.1 WBLT.
0: Hey, let me stop right there. I got your song in queue and you don't even know it. I got your Dancing Queen song in there. So if you want to talk it up right now and I'm going to hit the song right. I want to see how good you do before I hit the if you hit the post. Why not, right? So
1: will I be able to hear it?
0: I don't know if you'll be able to. I'll turn it up because I got the mic on. So if
1: say,
0: I
1: are you a phony at the mic or a microphony?
0: It depends on who's listening and who's watching, you know?
1: Tell you what, Tommy. I don't know. Let me see if I can do it.
0: Go ahead. I just want to see. So I'm going to start.
1: Let me know when it starts.
0: Okay. 1, 2, 3.
1: All right. Cruising 92.1 WBLT. It's DJ Dino one last time here with Tommy T on the air after 30 years. My God. How many times did I play this song, Tommy? I played it a million times.
0: Yes,
1: anyway, one of my favorite songs has great memories for me. You know what I'm talking about, Tommy. ABBA and the Dancing Queen on Cruises.

the sound of Bobby Sherman. Remember Bobby Sherman? He always had them striped pants on. Tommy T with you, the greatest hits of all time. And I am just sitting here and looking at all these nice texts and these things. And, of course, Jim Dock, he just put up a story. I just talked about Sally Starr, who used to work here at WVLT back in the day. And he's talking about Gene London. And he's got it on 8mm film now. We're dating our age right now with 8mm film. But he's kissing our girl, Sal. Wow, he probably didn't want me to say that, but I'm saying it tonight anyway. And that was back in 1957 at the Cape May. He was down at Cape May. And remember Happy the Clown? I remember Happy the Clown. I just remember the clown. Oh, I thought that was me, just a clown. But there was Happy the Clown, too. And, yes, all the good days. Remember, now I have to say this, too, but all the cable channels and everything available to you today, in this day and age, there was no other station that you can get over the air that had better programming than Channel 48, WKBS. That was the station. That it was a UHF station, and it was the station. And a lot of people the younger generation today don't know anything about TV in that day, especially a UHF channel, that you'd have to, the programming was so good that we would have to get up and adjust the antenna. And we did it because we enjoyed the programming that was on that station. And that's basically how that worked. But it's Cruising 92.1. I'm Tommy T. I can go on all night talk about these crazy things. But I can't believe I only have an hour left of terrestrial radio. What am I going to do with myself, huh? I don't know what I'm going to do. But for Doc, I'm going to play this one for you here. I know he loves this song, and it's a great song. James Kalmasker, it's Tommy T with you Saturday night on WVLT Cruising 92.1.

ban for commercial music. And you didn't know that. You could be on a commercial. I mean, you could be on the FM band, but the commercials start. The commercial station starts at 92.1 FM. So that's where it came in. All right. Now you know too much in radio. Anyway, a lot of people calling in tonight and texting in tonight. I thank you so much. Edgy just checked in. He said, Tommy T, I want to give a big shout out to Dino tonight. If you could play one of my favorite songs. And I love this song, too. And I have to thank Bob Pantano for it, because if it wasn't for Bob Pantano, I wouldn't have had this song. But when I first heard it, loved it. And I still love it to this day. And Edgy, I'm so glad that you're requesting it. So without further ado, it's Sons of a Robin Stone. Got to get you back on Cruisin' 92.1.

Sons of a Robin Stone. Got to get you back if it takes all night. And even if it takes until tomorrow. Yep. Tommy T with you with the greatest songs of all time. And yes, tonight is the night. And little sound effects here in the background. Bring that up to get rid of the the drops that are coming from the AM side on this wonderful station. Anyway, I got about less than about 45 minutes left to go in my show, and we're nearing the end. Wow, 30 years. Wow. Where has the time gone? Days turn into weeks. Let me rephrase that. Weeks turn into days anymore. I turn around and weeks gone by. And that seems to be the new fad. I still have a lot of great music coming up. I want to thank the callers who have called in. And a matter of fact, I just talked to Linda.

happened. This is Tommy T. You're talking. Let me read this text if I can find it. Talking about what Doc had said. Sally Star, Gene London, and all that. She was talking about Captain Kangaroo, and I remember Captain Kangaroo. We was on Channel 10, yeah. And them days, yep. And remember Captain Noah? Oh, yeah. He had that theme song. Send your pictures to dear old Captain Noah. Send today. Send right away. Yep, okay. And there's so many more. So many more. I'll go into them a little bit because my clock is ticking right now. And playing some of the greatest songs of all time. I love this one here from the Hollies. So I'm going to do that right now. Let's go back to 1967. It's Tommy T on Cruisin' 92.1 with the greatest oldies of all time. This Saturday night, the final show. Putting the pedal to the metal with the greatest hits.

sound the Hollies from 1967 and woman in a black dress. You got the one in the devil with the blue dress, and you got a woman in a black dress, and she likes to change her outfits a lot, I see. It's Tommy T.

The do run, run, run, the do run, run. Tommy T with you, Saturday night, the greatest oldies of all time on Cruisin' 92.1 and Famous 56 Boss Radio. I want to say hello to the bum today. You know who you are. I'm not going to say your name. You know who you are. Who's the bum? It's you. You know, no, no, not you. That bum. Yes, you. I'll get to your song and the safety dance and all that crazy stuff if I can find it. I will look for it because I know you love that song so much, and it's one of your favorite songs, but no, no, no. Anyway, it is the last night of the Tommy T Show on Saturday night on Cruisin' 92.1 FM, and we will continue the legend. We'll continue on the internet, and the internet is, first of all, let's date back a little bit. When Hylit was around, we put the Hylit radio station on the Hylit Technologies on the air. And we did a couple other stations as we went on. So since then, I've had multiple stations lined up under famous56bossradio.com. 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We have our flagship station is the old WFIL from back in the day. It's music from all that time, very similar to Cruisin' 92.1. And also, we have Maggie Country Radio, which is all country from the 80s to now. And then we have the Yacht Rock Radio, 56 Yacht Rock Radio. Very great station for people who just love to relax the music and have it in the background and listen to their favorites. Great station. It's got doing very well. Also, we have Rockadelphia. Rockadelphia is a rock station of kind of a station of WMMR and kind of WYSP back in the day. And it does have some alternative music in there, alternative music that's in there as well. So it's kind of a mix. If you like rock, you'll love that station there. There's also a live channel up there for live events. So if you have an event that's up there that you want to go live on the air and you need to get your point across, or you just want to have a live venue, this is the place to do it. We offer audio as well as video as well. So check that out. And there's something new coming, which is already there. I can't mention it on air, but it's a very nice station to check out too as well. That being said, I want to talk about the bum a minute. Remember the bum I just said? It's my buddy Charlie Bennett. He used to be on WOGL, and he just texted me now. He said, if tonight's your last night, you might also play something good. You got to play something good. So I said, good for nothing and no good. I didn't text him that yet, but I was going to. I was going to play his safety dance song, but I can't do that. That's not the person I am. But I want to talk about him for a moment. We've spent a lot of years at Michael's Cafe in Bensalem. I know I spent 14 and a half years at Michael's Cafe, and we had some great times, some great memories. And that was a Saturday night place. Oh, wow. I every time I think about it, I think about the nightclub days. They were good. Remember the Woodbine Inn Images nightclub over there? And Taylor's. We had so many places that I worked at over the years and frequent and visited. The Cottage Green. I never worked the Cottage Green, but I hung out the Cottage Green from time to time. A buddy of mine worked there with High. Danny, that's all I'm going to say. He doesn't want me to say his last name. He just said, you know, just he's the Phantom. You didn't hear that from me. But he's a good guy. He's going to continue his show on in the upcoming months. We're going to put it back together. So we'll talk more about that. You'll find it on Facebook. You'll find the messages. You'll find out how to get involved with the stations and stuff. And if you want to check out Ron Cade. Now, Ron Cade was a good guy, too, on OGL. And he feels, he's a great guy. So we brought him on Famous 56 Boss Radio. And he's on every Sunday morning. So if you or anybody you know loves Elvis, all Elvis music, you got to check out Ron Cade. Ron Cade is the man for Sunday mornings on famous56bossradio.com. It's all Elvis, so you miss a little, you miss a lot. And he's on from 7 a.m. till 10. And then you got Philly Bill Culp. He's up in there, too, so you want to check them out. They're good, good, good, good shows, all right? Meantime, between time, let's turn the page right now and go with the Monkees. On Cruisin', 92.1 and Famous 56 Boss Radio.

Sound of Monkeys right there. It's a little bit me, it's a little bit you, it's a little bit both of us. And if we work together, we can make it work, all right? That's how it works. All right, it's Tommy T with you Saturday night. It is the grand finale of my last show, and I'm going to, wow, I don't know, less than a half an hour. Less than a half an hour. Oh, boy. Well, we'll keep the music and the memories alive. I thank you for your calls tonight and the Facebook messages and all kinds of messages tonight. Thank you so much.

Right. You got the me. Tommy T, would you? Live from the, yeah, I was going to say live from the famous 56 Boss Radio Studios, but no. I am down in the WVLT studios tonight and just hanging out, having some fun. And my car's coming up in a little bit. He's not in the building yet, but he will be here soon, and it'll be time for me to split on out of here. But this is the final finale show for me at WVLT 92.1 FM on terrestrial radio. But I will continue my shows. Well, let me put it this way. I'm going to be doing the shows, but not on a regular basis. I'll be doing from time to time. And I may change the time slot. I don't know what I'm going to do. I just want to relax right now and enjoy life and kind of have some fun and see where life takes me. We have some great stations that are up on the famous 56 Boss Radio website, and I'm maintaining them. And it's like, you know, it's just a lot of work. You work a full-time job. You work a 10-hour day, and then you answer calls. You're putting out fires as far as, you know, things happen, and then you have to build the stations, and you sit there and you program them, and you know, you're not just programming one station, you're programming like 5 to 6 stations, and when you do that, it takes a lot of time out of you, and it's very, very involved, and I enjoy doing it. It's very relaxing to me, but on the same token, I would like to enjoy life a little bit too, so that's kind of like good for me in that perspective. So I'm looking forward to just hanging out, and I will be definitely back. I just won't be back on WVLT FM. I'll be on the internet. The internet's the new thing, and that's where everybody's jumping off to. So you may want to check it out. If you want to check out the famous 56 Boss Radio site, please do. Like I said, there's many stations up there. 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You'll find them all up there. It's a big list from Famous 56, the flagship station, down to Maggie Country Radio, to 56 Yacht Rock Radio, Rockadelphia Radio, everything that rocks down there. 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Here's another one of my favorite songs right here. Brother Righteous, Blue Eyed Soul, on Cruisin' 92.1, famous 56bossradio.com, where all the good songs are gone.

0: That was some blue-eyed soul right there. Tommy T with you on a Saturday night. It is my grand finale night here at WVLT, cruising 92.1, and I'm just hanging out with my car right now. He's actually, I don't know if that microphone works over there, or if it does, or just drag that over and see if it works.
1: I think it does, believe it or not.
0: It's working. Here we go. How you doing, man? How's everything?
1: I'm doing all right. I'm doing fine, and It's good to see you. You know, this hasn't happened very often over the years.
0: No, Tommy. No. It's very rare because I'm normally in the 56 studio and doing everything out of the house. And it's just, it got easy for me. I flip a switch and I'm on, you know. And then when I'm done, I hit the switch. I don't have to pay the toll. I don't have to pay for gas. I don't have to put up with the traffic. I don't do any of that stuff. I just sit and have fun. And when I'm done, I'm done.
1: You're done. Yeah, that's it.
0: And now it's like, oh, really? Now I got to get back. I forgot what it was like to be on 55, then the 42, then over the bridge, and
1: I can tell you, living up where I do, up near King of Prussia, outside of King of Prussia, coming home, if you go through Philly sometimes, coming home around midnight, you are taking your life in your hands traveling on 76. I've been involved in so many close calls myself, and, you know, that's one thing that I'm not going to miss.
0: No, I'm not going to miss it either.
1: Yeah, but, you know, this has been... You know, you and I were just talking off mic. This has been, I can't even describe, you know, my feelings. And this has been a great experience. And you have done a tremendous job keeping this place on the air under circumstances that are indescribable.
0: Yeah, I wish I had a bank full of money because I would have probably bought the place just to have fun. I mean, unfortunately, that's not the way things worked in my life. but it was, you know what, I enjoyed doing it. I didn't mind doing it. And I liked that everybody, it was... The last community station, like that, you're not going to find this at a commercial mom at a mom and pop station. You're going to find it, but that and this is one of the last ones. And like I said, if it wasn't for Carl Hempel, none of this would have. Well, it was George Bruce Starr. I don't know if you know him.
1: I know the name.
0: Yeah, he originally worked here years ago, and in that back room over there, when I was here, I could actually see the AM transmitter that was in that room, and it would glow. And then the FM was one of the, you know, same. Everything was in the same room over here until we built out, and went into the shed, and you know that's another story.
1: You know, but, real quick, I was talking to one of our listeners who's kind of into engineering and that sort of thing. I know next to nothing about how all of this works. I know how to turn on the microphone and start the song as far as the engineering side goes. But you know, he and I were talking about, because he's really into the vintage sound of FM radio and stereo,
0: the analog,
1: the 70s,
0: yes,
1: and. And I will say that this place, sound quality-wise, sounds better than any station in Philadelphia.
0: Yeah, well, you got to understand how it works is, for the people who try to break this down where it's a little bit easy to understand, this is an analog station. There are digital stations out there now, but the analog, it gives you more spectrum, okay? Yes. That's basically how to describe analog versus digital. Digital, you get more, but it's a compressed signal, and what's happening is you're getting more stations out of it. Like when you listen to satellite radio and all that stuff, that's, you know, you got more. So having that extra bandwidth makes a big difference for when you're running, you know, songs and, you know, quality-wise, it sounds good. And then when you go into, which I'm an Orban person, I love Orban. I've loved the Orban for years. That's their processing. And then there's something called a Prisms. And what they do is they complement the Optimod. And what it does is it dresses it up and it gives it more punch and sound quality. It's like a marriage. And it's really a great match. Anyway, you have all that stuff here. But this stuff in here, that equipment is from the 80s, early 80s.
1: Right.
0: And it's still purring today. I mean, it really works. I mean, occasionally a card goes bad, but you replace the card. But as far as quality-wise, if you're listening to us on the radio right now, okay, you're the other end. But if you've seen how all this is put together on this end, you're like, that's amazing, that station's on the air. Yeah, but really, it's luckily, we are on the air, and we're thankful we're on the air, and we all are here. We all do our shows, and we have fun, and, you know, but thank God this is old equipment, and it works, you know, and when it works good. But when you do hear occasional bleed over from the AM station, which... I can't even tell you. That's another that's another story in itself. But
1: it's a part of what gives this place its personality.
0: It's got personality. It definitely has personality, no doubt.
1: And, you know, Tommy, I think, you know, you were talking about the vintage equipment from the early 80s, which is still keeping this place on the air. I compare that to the old Marantz.
0: Oh, yeah.
1: And big old Kenwood systems.
0: Absolutely.
1: In the 1970s, because that's... you can't beat that sound.
0: No.
1: As far as I'm concerned.
0: That's really good equipment right there. Marantz. I've owned many Marantzes over the years. I like the, I can't think of the name, 2370B, which is a real good one that I got from a fellow that I worked with for $50. And and I look at the prices of this stuff today.
1: It's incredible.
0: But it sounds good. They're really nice equipment, and I thank Bob for that. Bob, I thank you for that nice Marantz. It's a really nice piece. And I also, Tim Dorsey, we talked earlier. Tim gave me a Marantz as well. A very nice gesture, to get that gift. I cherish it and miss it. But I had a storage locker, and somebody broke through the storage locker and stole some of the stuff out of there.
1: Oh.
0: And they took the Marantz.
1: Oh, no.
0: And I had part of it apart. I had, because I was cleaning the faceplate and replacing some knobs and some equipment, and they just grabbed. Mm-hmm. They didn't know what they were grabbing, and they took the Marantz. And so if there's a Marantz out there without a faceplate, without a couple knobs missing, this and that, you'll know who it belongs to. It was from 75, I think.
1: Oh, that mid-70s sound.
0: Yeah.
1: Yeah, I mean, that's the real vintage sound.
0: Yeah.
1: And people want that sound. You know,
0: they want
1: like
0: that
1: you
0: sound.
1: Said, the prices for some of this stuff, that was this gear that was built back then, the prices, especially online, just astronomical.
0: Yeah, yeah.
1: Mm-hmm.
0: But, I enjoy the Marantz. I have to say I'm a big fan of the old Yamaha stuff, I have that is in my studio, and that works great. I got the little Bose system in there, and it's just a really nice sound. You don't need a lot of sound for a small room, and my room is just small enough that, you know, with the speakers and all, it does a good job. It does a great job. It ain't a concert. I'm playing on the radio. It's a whole different ball game.
1: Right.
0: Yeah. But anyway, I'm looking at the clock on the wall, and it's about time. For me, it's the bewitching hour, even though it's not 12 o'clock. It feels like it to me. So I'm going to get back to the music for a little bit right here and get ready to wrap things up here. It's Tommy T, Grand Finality here at WVLT, cruising 92.1 FM. And I'm going to send you to King right now. So stay tuned.

Sound the King, Elvis Aaron, Tommy T with you Saturday night with the greatest oldies of all time. How about some Johnny Rivers right now? On Cruisin' 92.1, famous56bossradio.com.

I'm the one they call the seventh son. Sound of Johnny Rivers right there. It's Tommy T, would you? It is Saturday night. It's moments away. I'm getting ready to exit out of WVLT. Well, and I say well with a deep breath. It's been a pleasure, and thank you for all the calls that have came in tonight, all the people who have texted me and said they're going to miss the show. Yeah, I'm going to miss doing a show, but I will be back. I just won't be back on I won't be back on the FM band. I'm going to be on the internet under Famous 56 Boss Radio. You'll see the group of stations up there, and you'll find me, I'm sure. There'll be a message on Facebook, what's going on. I'm going to take a little time and get myself together and enjoy life a little bit. And but I do sincerely thank everybody who's listened over the years, who took the time, who's texted and, you know, just enjoyed the music I played. I had many calls tonight, and many people just saying that, you know, I really enjoyed this. And they're going to miss it. But you're not going to miss it, because I'm going to continue to do it. I just won't be doing it on 92.1 FM. I will be doing it elsewhere on an internet station. So, you know, nothing goes away, you know, and nothing's forever, too. So you got to remember that. So but change is good sometimes, right? So I just enjoyed doing what I was doing for over the years. This has come to the end. It's just that's what I wanted. I wanted to find this song, and I couldn't remember what I wanted. I just remembered. Let me find that. Anyway, let me play this one song, and then I'm going to get on out of here. So I'll be right back.

All right. That's all the time I got tonight. It's going to be a big rapper for me. Got to get on out of here. It's a long ride for me, you know, but it would definitely, it was much worth the ride tonight, coming from Philly all the way over here tonight. I enjoyed myself. I enjoyed playing the music over the years for all you guys tonight, you know, and it was fun. And just say enjoy life, you know, go out there and make it your best one, you know, just it's been fun. Till we meet again, Tommy T on WVLT, Cruisin' 92.1. Have a great life.